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1: The Tate brothers, known
0: widely for their
1: social
0: media presence, remain behind bars in Miami tonight as they fight extradition for a new round of criminal charges in the UK. ABC's Victor Oquendo.
2: U.S. Marshals arresting the brothers in Miami Saturday after British authorities announced dozens of new charges against them, including rape, trafficking, and offenses related to indecent images of a child. Their lawyer denying all charges today outside federal court.
3: We are, of course, objecting to extradition because Andrew and Tristan are innocent.
2: The brothers deny all their women's allegations.
0: Heavy rainfall over the weekend affected hundreds of rivers across the country, some with fatal consequences. ABC's Alex Perez is in Chicago.
4: Outside Columbus, Ohio, five people died after going into the Scioto River to try to help someone struggling to swim. And overnight, a flash flood emergency in southern Utah after monsoon rains over the burn scars from the Cottonwood Fire flooded canyons and sent rivers over their banks fast. Debris, including an armchair from someone's home, seen washing downstream.
0: The recall of iceberg lettuce expands once again as health officials report thousands of new cases of cyclosporiasis over the weekend. ABC's Elizabeth Schulze.
5: Taylor Farms is now pulling nearly three dozen products, including shredded iceberg and lettuce blends sold to grocery stores and restaurants. Taco Bell says it's removed all affected lettuce. Walmart has also pulled its market side brand iceberg lettuce off shelves. Jack in the Box removing lettuce in Texas, Oklahoma, and Louisiana.
0: The U.S. envoy to the U.N. said today the U.S. government will soon move to stop violent gangs in Haiti from making money off social media posts. Gang leaders there have apparently celebrated killings and issued threats. Mike Waltz called the practice, quote, incredibly disturbing. Gang violence has displaced a record nearly 1.5 million people across Haiti. You're listening to ABC News.
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0: Tropical storm Bertha has officially formed in the Gulf of Mexico, expected to bring heavy rains to the area. The University of Michigan and athletic director Ward Manuel have agreed he'll step down at the end of the year. University president Domencio Grasso announced the move following an investigation into the athletics department and former football coach Sherrone Moore's relationship with an executive assistant.
13: The broader culture review has identified serious concerns that require immediate action. These include failures in accountability, structural deficiencies, weaknesses in our reporting and support systems, and concerns about retaliation.
0: Grasso says the school will open a national search for a new athletic director. A new analysis finds a record number of people can't keep up with their student loan payments.
14: Defaults on student loans have surged across the U.S., reaching record levels as borrowers struggle to keep up with payments. The numbers have spiked since payments started coming due again following a lengthy pause intended to provide relief during the pandemic. Today, about 9.5 million people, one in every five federal student loan borrowers, are in default, meaning they're more than 9 months behind on their payments.
0: That's ABC's Sherry Preston. The Chicago Cubs say Wrigley Field is the first major league ballpark to be designated as a certified autism center by a credentialing board. It means at least 80% of guest-facing staff have completed autism and sensory training to assist fans. I'm Stephanie Officer, ABC News.
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1: They say the best things in life are free. 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The price of movie tickets keeps going up. 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

0: There I was in my business suit, all dressed up, just uptight as I could be, and I don't remember much of what was said at that first AA meeting. It was more the feeling of the meeting itself.
1: That's what kept me going. I know it works, and I see the people ahead of me with more sobriety, and I see how happy they are. I want that. I want that in my life.
2: 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It's a richer life to live.
0: 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It teaches us how to live without drinking. It teaches us how to have fun and really enjoy life without drinking.
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0: 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But I don't want your money or your TV. I can't be scared away or negotiated with. I'm patient and quiet. I don't sleep. You can't call the cops on me. 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
2: 68 degrees, and we'll call it a partly cloudy sky here at WDOR. It's 10 after 5, and time for the Bay Lake Fishing Report, which is compiled by Howie's Tackle of Sturgeon Bay. 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Lance Levine of Howie's Tackle reports right after this.
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4: This is your Door County Fishery Report from Howie's Tackle and Archery in Sturgeon Bay. I'm Lance Levine reporting. Well, the 2026 KD Salmon Tournament is in the books. Kevin will be posting the official results and the total breakdown of all the weights after the Monday night meeting, so keep an eye out for that. So for all that info, go to their Facebook page at KD Salmon Tournament. We are going to have some wind to start off the work week, which is going to make getting out on the big lake comfortably quite tough, I would say, the next couple of days. Leading up to the big winds, and even talking to the folks that did brave the big wind here in the last day or so that went out and braved those big waves, they said they just pounded on the fish. So again, with fishing this good, pretty much everything is working right now. Flies, spoons, plugs, meat rigs, all taking loads of fish right now. So we'll see what happens after the wind and this little storm that's going to come through, but I don't see much changing. It has before. It has made fishing kind of weird before, but I just don't see. The fishing's so good. Even if it slows down a little bit, it's probably still going to be classed as unbelievable. That's how good the salmon fishing is right now. And the walleye fishing bite, well, that's been going very well the past few days, I would say, even a little bit longer. Didn't really want to announce too much just in case it was a fluke, but it doesn't look like it's a fluke. I think it's game on for the walleyes right now. Pretty darn good numbers of a nice mix of fish, from eater-sized fish all the way up to those super magnums that you're going to want to get a photo and throw back. We've had some reports pretty much from the whole bay. You know, folks that were fishing down south around the Bayshore Park area and farther south to the bottom of the bay, some folks on the other side of the bay, all the way up to the north to the tip of the peninsula, folks are catching fish. So it just depends what kind of fish you're wanting to target, if you're looking for trophies or if you're looking for eaters. There are many ways to catch those walleyes now that they became active, but a few ways would be casting with death jigs, spoons like shiver minnows and bing spoons, shiver minnows. You can even slip bobber fish, a leech or a crawler, or a jig and a crawler for that matter. It'll all work right now. You can also troll with deep diving crankbaits like flicker minnows or shads, and also crawler harnesses. So many ways to catch those walleyes now that they became activated and on the feed again. The bass fishing reports have also been pretty darn good in recent days, as those fish they're just quite active right now. It's actually real nice to see good fishing, especially to the north. You can get up to Washington Island. That fishing is wonderful, as it, you know, it just opened on July 1st, which is, you know, not real recent, but it's still, those fish are untouched until then. So shorty tubes, paddle tails, Ned rigs, sleeper style baits, they're all going to work. When those fish are chasing around, especially on a windy day, you can catch fish, you know, spy baiting, jerk baits, chatter baits, spinner baits, all different types of baits. And on those calm days, the topwater bites can be really spectacular as of late. So you definitely have to stay mobile, though. You can fish as shallow as 2 feet of water out to that 20-plus foot range. You never know where they're going to be, so you have to stay mobile. I can't give you a pinpoint location or a depth. As most folks know, they're just moving around, chasing baits around, so stay mobile. The perch fishing, that's been decent when the wind allows you to get out there. A few of the good spots to try The Bay is a little Sturgeon, Riley's, and Sawyer Harbor. And, of course, downtown Sturgeon Bay, in and around the shipping channel and around those marinas, the sailboat areas and stuff. You can also head out to some of the deeper mud. Don't be afraid to try that down around Shooter's Dock and Wright's Cove, even down south, down towards Bayshore Park. Heard of some good reports down there. Fathead minnows, crawler pieces, red worms, and helger mites, when available, which we do have a handful of fresh ones that just arrived. So we do have a few helger mites available. First come, first serve type basis, so stop on in for a little bit of that. And of course, casting with small plastics, not just a great way to catch a bunch of fish. Thanks again to all the local guides, local fishermen, and visiting fishermen that share information with us so we can provide the most accurate and informative report possible. From Howie's Tackle and Archery in Sturgeon Bay, this has been Lance Levine reporting. Be safe, have fun, and good luck fishing, everybody.
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2: 68 degrees and a mostly clear sky currently here at WDOR. Looks as if there was some cloud cover and maybe some rain over northern Door County this morning. It is a bit breezy. Forecast for the waters of Lake Michigan and the Bay of Green Bay. Small craft advisory will be in effect from 10 this morning through late tonight. Early on this morning, west winds at 10 to 15 knots, waves at 2 feet or less, and a clear sky. Today, northwest winds at 10 to 15 knots, increasing to 15 to 25 knots later this morning. Waves 1 to 3 feet, building to 3 to 5 feet this afternoon. Do have a chance for some showers and a slight chance of thunderstorms later today. Tonight, north winds 15 to 25 knots, backing to the northwest at 10 to 15 knots. That'll be after midnight. Waves 4 to 7 feet, subsiding to 2 to 4 feet overnight. Partly cloudy skies will clear. Wednesday, north winds 10 to 15 knots, producing waves at 1 to 3 feet and a sunny sky. And for tomorrow night, east winds at 5 to 10 knots, veering to the west late in the evening. Waves at 2 feet or less and a clear sky expected on the bay and the lake tomorrow night. The Bay Lake Fishing Report is compiled by Howie's Tackle of Sturgeon Bay. It's heard three times a day on WDOR, 5:10 and 6:10 in the mornings, and in the afternoons at 4:15. And you can find the Bay Lake Fishing Report anytime online at WDOR.com. 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Once again, we're at 68 degrees, a mostly clear sky here at WDOR. Looks as if there was some cloud cover to the north, as well as some shower activity, if radar is accurate. Partly sunny and breezy today, slight chance for showers this morning, then a chance for showers and thunderstorms this afternoon, highs today in the upper 70s. 18 after 5, time for a check of sports, and with sports on WDOR, I'm Nick Olson. Brewers have won four straight. They took the first of three with the Mets, winning last night 8-3. Brewers, somewhat of a rude welcome back to Milwaukee for Freddie Peralta. They tagged him for 7 runs on 8 hits and 5 1/3. 2 of the hits were home runs, including the first career blast for shortstop Cooper Pratt. Andrew Vaughn hit his 3rd home run. Joey Ortiz would later add his 5th. Pratt collecting 3 hits in the win. Vaughn and Garrett Mitchell each had 2. Craig Yoho tossed a scoreless inning for the win. He improves to 2-0. Jacob Mizorowski, he allowed an unearned run on 4 hits and 4 innings. He had 6 strikeouts, was on a somewhat restricted pitch limit. The Brewers, 63-37, currently the best record in baseball. They have a 7-game lead in the NL Central. The Brewers and Mets play game 2 of their series this evening. Coverage on 93.9 FM at WDOR beginning at 6:05. First pitch from American Field at 6:40. From the National League Central last night, Pirates lost to the Yankees 8-5. Cubs fell to the Tigers in 10 innings, 8-6. Cincinnati lost at Seattle 8-0. Cardinals fell to the Angels in Los Angeles 3-2. NL Central this evening, Pirates take on the Yankees in New York at 6:05. Cubs hosting the Tigers, first pitch at Wrigley at 7:05. Cardinals play the Angels in Los Angeles at 8:38. And Cincinnati is at Seattle. That begins at 8:40 tonight. Northwoods League Baseball Monday, Madison over Lakeshore 15-4. Eau Claire beat Waterloo by scores of 8-5 and 12-10. The Green Bay Packers have locked up another young player, defensive tackle Devontae Wyatt, signing a 3-year, $57 million contract extension Monday. That includes a $20 million signing bonus. Wyatt was a 2022 first-round pick. He has shown flashes, but also has battled injuries. His 2025 season cut short after recording 4 sacks in 10 games. The Packers have reached agreement on contract extensions with linebacker Isaiah McDuffie, receivers Jaden Reed and Christian Watson, and the team is expected to be working out a long-term deal with tight end Tucker Kraft. Women's modified pitch softball last night at Westside Field in Sturgeon Bay. Blythe beat Bridge up in 5 innings, 16-6. Sarah Loughran had 3 hits for Blythe. Libby Ash, Allison Newman, Brooke Biddorf, Annika Getz, Jilly Jorns, Carly Keita, and Tegan Ludke all had 2 hits. Biddorf hit a 3-run homer. For Bridge Up, Tori Marchand had 3 hits, including a 2-run inside the park home run. Ashley Deppis and Melanie Waters each finishing with 2 hits. And Dora County Fire Company beat Greystone Castle 9-1. Chloe Lustilla, Katie Nell, and Colby Jaquette all had 2 hits in the win. Standings after last night, Bridge Up and Blythe now each 7-3, Dora County Fire Company 6-4, Greystone Castle is winless in 10 tries. 68 in a mostly clear sky here at WDOR. Check out the WDOR forecast and our first look at local news, all coming up in about 8 minutes at 5:30.
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1: Next, the 5:30 report of local news from WDOR.
2: 68 degrees, a mostly clear sky here at WDOR. We did have some clouds north of Sturgeon Bay. The sporting radar indicated some scattered shower activity in northern Wisconsin as well. Forecast calling for partly sunny skies, breezy conditions today. Slight chance for some showers this morning, then a chance for showers and thunderstorms this afternoon. That chance of rain at 30%. Highs in the upper 70s, northwest winds at 10 to 15, increasing to 15 to 25, gusting to around 35 later today. Partly cloudy, cooler tonight, lows in the mid-50s, north winds 15 to 25, gusting to 35 before shifting to the northwest and decreasing overnight. Wednesday should be pretty nice. Sunny, highs in the upper 70s, north winds at 10 to 15. Good morning with the 5:30 edition of local news on WDOR. I'm Nick Olson. Somewhat quiet start weather-wise to our Tuesday morning. Again, some of the cameras in northern Door County, including at the ferry dock, showing cloudy but quiet conditions. That was not the case last night. Washington Island, in fact, was part of a tornado warning that had been issued last night as some severe weather did come across the Door Peninsula. And we also begin from Washington Island, where an emergency call was made for a water rescue in the Death's Door Passage. That was Sunday night, a short distance west of Northport, where a lone sailor had capsized his small catamaran. Just before 7 Sunday night, the fire departments of Washington Island and Ephraim dispatched rescue boats. When the Washington Island boat arrived first, they called off the Ephraim boat as the situation was under control. Washington Island Fire Chief Pete Nielsen tells us more.
3: A capsized small catamaran sailboat off of Gill's Rock, and he was having extreme difficulty getting it uprighted. Just when my crew showed up, a Good Samaritan in another sailboat stopped and helped him get it upright. So, you know, in that sense, the immediate emergency was over. But then we just made sure he got safely in and to Gill's Rock.
2: The sailor and his vessel were safely escorted to Gill's Rock. Chief Nielsen added that with the wind from the south, if he had stayed out in the open water, he might have continued getting blown towards the state of Michigan. Sturgeon Bay Common Council will hold its second regular July meeting. That'll be this evening at 6, and it takes place in the council chambers at City Hall. Among other routine agenda items, the council will be considering a second reading of an ordinance or ordinances for a proposed development on the north end of Division Road. One will rezone the property from agricultural to two-family residential. The other will create its planned unit development zoning classification. Then the Finance, Purchasing, and Building Committee will recommend the council approve that project's development agreement, and then to approve revisions to the Sawyer Park Flats development agreement. The council will then convene in closed session to consider those revisions. If any action is taken, they will first reconvene into open session. Once again, the meeting begins at 6 this evening at City Hall in Sturgeon Bay. The Ephraim Historical Foundation's History Speaks lecture series is held monthly during the summer, and this month's lecture is this evening at 6 in the Ephraim Village Hall. In this installment of the series, the speaker will be local author Thomas Davis, and he will be discussing the research, inspiration, and writing process behind his historical fiction novel, Unsettled Homeland of Dreams. He will be offering a deeper look into his book, which deals with one of Door County's most compelling and little-known stories, the possibility that Washington Island served as a refuge for runaway African-American slaves during the 1850s. Following his presentation, attendees will have the opportunity to ask questions and have copies of the book signed by the author. The event is free and open to the public, and again, that begins at 6 this evening at Ephraim's Village Hall. WDOR recently spoke with retired local attorney Robert Ross about estate plans, your power of attorney, and being prepared for the unexpected. He advises everyone to spend some time preparing your personal and financial information now so your family is not too overwhelmed when you are gone or incapacitated. Ross says this first thing that you should consider is organizing all of your important information.
4: You know, if somebody becomes sick or dies, do you think your family can find where all your stuff is? Do they know who all the important advisors in your life are? Especially those that have retired to Door County or are snowbirds who go somewhere else in the winter. They may have accounts in Texas, Florida, Arizona, New Mexico, as well as here in Wisconsin. So the number one thing they need to do is just get all of that organized. What are your accounts? Where are they? And who are the advisors?
2: Once that information is organized and documented, Ross advises that you have a family meeting to review and explain all the information. The next important step is to designate someone as your state-authorized financial power of attorney.
4: When it comes to an estate plan, the most important document is not a will or a trust. It's a financial power of attorney. Because what is some of our largest assets? Retirement plans, life insurance, and annuities. And guess what? Your will or your trust doesn't say where those things go. Because folks think, well, it's in my will and my trust. Wrong. Beneficiary designations are the most critical document. So if you can't find that beneficiary form, you're frankly just out of luck.
2: Ross added that children and spouses are not automatically granted access to accounts or information simply by their status. You must empower them in that role. Then in addition to your financial assets, you also want someone you trust to make healthcare decisions if you are unable to and have their name and contact number readily available.
4: The third one is for everybody having a good healthcare power of attorney. Who do I pick? Who do I appoint? That's where if you have somebody that you trust. There's a form that we call ICE. And in our world, ICE stands for In Case of Emergency. So if something happens, who should first responders call? And this is a form that you can fill out and you can put in the glove box of your car. Or if you're in a senior community, you can put on the refrigerator so that they know who to call.
2: Ross offered a final piece of advice, and that is to prepare a grab-and-go folder. In certain unexpected situations, it's important to have a copy of your healthcare directives, a list of your prescriptions and allergies, a listing of doctors, health insurance cards, long-term care insurance information, emergency contact lists, or a copy of your driver's license or passport. And Ross also recommends having copies of this information backed up on a home computer, laptop, or jump drive. Monday's DoorTran WDOR Bingo winner was Paul Nimmer. DoorTran WDOR Bingo winners receive prizes from JP Express Convenience Stores, Sonny's Italian Kitchen and Pizzeria, and the Sister Bay Piggly Wiggly. Blackout Bingo is played each Monday morning at 8:30 on AM 910 WDOR and WDOR.com. Next week, we are playing with yellow-colored cards. We have East funeral notices on this Tuesday morning. We'll begin with Bruce Allen Atkins, 79, of Sturgeon Bay. He passed away July 5th. Memorial service Thursday at 11:30 at Trinity Evangelical Lutheran Church on Washington Island. Military honors by the United States Army and American Legion Post 402 will follow at the church. Burial will be in the town of Washington Cemetery. Visitation for family and friends will take place Wednesday at Hune's Funeral Home in Sturgeon Bay between 4 and 7, and then at the church on Washington Island Thursday morning from 10 until 11:15. That in the passing of Bruce Allen Atkins, 79, of Sturgeon Bay. And Joy Ann Vogel, 69, of Sturgeon Bay, passed away July 16th. Arrangements are pending at this time for Joy Ann Vogel, 69, of Sturgeon Bay. 68 degrees, and we do have a clear sky here at WDOR. There has been a little bit of cloud cover found over northern Door County this morning. That includes Ephraim with a partly cloudy sky in 69. Some clouds on Washington Island, 68 degrees. Two Rivers at 68, Bailey's Harbor 66, Manitowoc 73, and clear. Conditions throughout north central, northeast, and central Wisconsin, as I mentioned, did have some cloud cover, especially north of Sturgeon Bay. Otherwise, clear skies being found. A little bit of light rain in northern Wisconsin, where temperatures were in the mid-60s for the most part. We did have mid to upper 60s with some lower 70s from the Fox Valley to the Lakeshore. Looking for the warm spot, looks like multiple locations, including Manitowoc at 73 degrees, also at 73 Wautoma and Shawnee, Wapaka and Stevens Point. And the cold reading as of 5 a.m. was Manitowish Waters at 63 with some light rain. Early on this morning, mostly clear skies, temps in the lower 70s, west winds at 10 to 15. Partly sunny and breezy today. Slight chance for some showers this morning. Most of that activity north of the listening area. Washington Island could be picking up a shower here within the next half hour. And then there is a chance for showers and thunderstorms to redevelop this afternoon. The chance of rain throughout the day today at 30%. Highs will be in the upper 70s. Northwest winds increasing and gusting to 35 later this afternoon. With the 5:30 edition of Local News on this Tuesday morning, this is Ben Nicholson reporting.
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0: The Allman Brothers Band, Blue Sky on WDOR. Some blue skies being found locally this morning. Also, some cloud cover over northern Door County and Washington Island. Could be some shower activity approaching from the northwest. Had some severe thunderstorm warnings and actually a tornado warning that was issued late last night. Slight chance for some storms today, however, severe weather not expected. There's a chance for thunderstorms then Saturday into Sunday, but still too early to determine the potential for severe weather. Again, scattered showers and isolated thunderstorms may impact the region today before high pressure builds in, bringing drier, cooler, and pleasant conditions for the middle of the work week. Temperatures gradually warm back up into the low and mid 80s by Thursday and Friday. Today, again, slight chance for some showers this morning, primarily in northern Door County. Otherwise, partly sunny skies with a chance for some rain and thunderstorm activity to redevelop this afternoon. Highs will be in the upper 70s. Going to become breezy, if not windy. Winds gusting to 35 later today.
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1: From ABC News, I'm Sherry Preston. We are learning more about the circumstances surrounding the deaths of three American service members in Jordan. That is, the U.S. and Iran exchange fire once again overnight. ABC's Martha Raddatz is in Amman, Jordan.
2: Video circulating online showing massive explosions. One missile striking a housing container unit, according to sources, although it is unclear whether that is where the fatalities occurred. President Trump vowing retaliation, warning Iran will pay many times over for every American soldier killed. The U.S. launching new attacks on Iranian military targets for the 10th straight day.
1: An Iranian official beginning meets with mediators in Pakistan as diplomats try to salvage what is left of the collapsed memorandum of understanding. Gas prices have now hit $4 a gallon on average, and with upcoming rough weather expected, they could go even higher soon. Patrick DeHaan is with Gas Buddy.
3: It's a reminder of Mother Nature's impact on gas prices that we could see in August and September as hurricane season starts to find its stride. So while it is geopolitical factors primarily pushing prices up, there are other factors that could become active in the weeks ahead.
1: Active right now, Tropical Storm Bertha.
4: Officials throughout the region are urging people to stay out of the water as the storm could produce high surf and dangerous rip currents. As Bertha threatens the Gulf Coast, other parts of the country are reeling from deadly flooding. In Wayne County, Utah, five family members were killed during a camping trip after being swept away by flash flooding.
1: ABC's Sophie Flay, New York and New Jersey, still recovering from flash flooding over the weekend, could be in for another round of it this week. The White House slapping 50% tariffs on almost all Canadian goods in retaliation, the president says, for Canada discriminating against American-made products. 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
1: A federal judge temporarily halting Paramount's merger with Warner Brothers Discovery after a protest by several states.
10: If this deal goes through, not only would it be one of the largest media companies in the United States, but according to the attorneys general who brought this lawsuit to challenge it, it would really be a loss for consumers. They argue by combining two of the big five legacy studios, you're just going to have too much media under one roof.
1: That's ABC's Peter Haralambos. Taylor Farms voluntarily expanding the recall of Iceberg lettuce products amid the parasitic bacteria outbreak that has sickened hundreds of people. The UK has its seventh prime minister in the past decade. Andy Burnham, the former mayor of Manchester, is now head of the Labour Department. ABC's Guy Davies is at the Foreign Desk in London.
11: It's turned out to be a bit of a coronation for Andy Burnham. He's a deeply popular figure in Manchester, where he's been mayor. And it was essentially a given that he was going to be the new prime minister yesterday, because all of these lawmakers in the Labour Party have said that they want Andy Burnham to be the next prime minister. Normally, there's a kind of internal leadership contest. That didn't happen this time around. That's how popular he is.
1: The UK is experiencing a cost of living crisis amid strong distrust in the government. A lot of us are spending a lot of money at the movies. Theater chain AMC, the biggest in the country, says its last quarter was the best in the company's 106-year history. Sherry Preston, ABC News.
12: I'm U.S. Transportation Secretary Sean Duffy. 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
0: 5 minutes after 6, we are at 67 degrees, and we do have a mostly clear sky here at WDOR. There was some cloud cover found over at northern Door County this morning. Partly sunny skies today, a chance for some showers and a slight chance for thunderstorms. Highs in the upper 70s, northwest winds at 10 to 15. Winds will increase to 15 to 25, gusting to 35 later this afternoon. Chance of rain today at 30%. Partly cloudy and cooler tonight, breezy, lows in the mid-50s. North winds 15 to 25, gusting to 35, before shifting to the northwest and decreasing after midnight. Sunny tomorrow, highs in the upper 70s expected. Clear tomorrow night, lows in the upper 50s. Sunny Thursday, lower 80s for a high, sunny in mid-80s by Friday. 68 at Sister Bay, 66 in Bailey's Harbor. Here at WDOR, 67 degrees, and we do have a clear sky. It's 6 after 6. Time for ABC Sports.
13: It's been a marathon of a run for Boston. Good morning, I'm Jay Reynolds. Red Sox were hot going into the All-Star break over a week ago. Still haven't backed off the throttle.
14: Swing a liner to shortstop by Chang. His 14 in a row for the Red Sox. Chapman walks the tightrope. The Sox cannot be stopped. 6-5 winner.
13: WEI in Boston. Red Sox with their second longest win streak in franchise history. They can match it tonight with a 15th straight win at Fenway. Angels rally to beat the Cardinals 3-2. Joe Adell hit by a pitch with the bases loaded to end it. Royals walk off the Giants for a 4-3 win. Yankees get two more homers from Jazz Chisholm. They beat the Pirates 8-5. Jordan Alvarez goes yard twice. Astros 8-5 over the Marlins. Jeremy Pena adding a grand slam. Tigers outlast the Cubs 8-6-10. Phillies hit a total of five homers. They beat the Dodgers 10-7. With LA's loss, Milwaukee now has the best record. Brewers beat the Mets 8-3. Jacob Mizorowski, though, done after four innings. His shortest start of the season is manager Pat Murphy.
15: Yeah, I think he was a little bit out of it. You know, the long layoff kind of affected his delivery and everything else. And I think it was important to notice that and get him out of there then. His velo dropped. He couldn't find the rhythm on his heater and, you know, went to all off-speed stuff. I think it was important we got him out of there.
13: Milwaukee, though, holding the best record in baseball. Guardians hit seven homers. They beat the Twins 13-4. Mariners get a grand slam from Cal Raleigh. Shut out the Reds 8-0. FIFA says it's investigating the post-game incident on the field after the final. At least two players and a coach from Argentina were taking swings. Coming off the loss, Lionel Messi is on hiatus for the next two games for Inter Miami. Michigan is beginning the search for a new athletic director. Ward Manuel stepping down at the end of the year. WNBA, Dallas says Paige Beckers does not have a concussion. She did not play, though, last night in the overtime loss to New York.
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0: 67 degrees, a mostly clear sky here at WDOR, about 10 after 6. Time again for the Bay Lake Fishing Report, which is compiled by Howie's Tackle of Sturgeon Bay. The fishing report brought to you this morning by
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22: This is your Door County Fishery Report from Howie's Tackle and Archery in Sturgeon Bay. I'm Lance Levine reporting. Well, the 2026 KD Salmon Tournament is in the books. Kevin will be posting the official results and the total breakdown of all the weights after the Monday night meeting. So keep an eye out for that. So for all the info, go to their Facebook page at KD Salmon Tournament. We are going to have some wind to start off the work week, which is going to make getting out on the big lake comfortably quite tough, I would say, the next couple of days. Leading up to the big winds, and even talking to the folks that did brave the big wind here in the last day or so that went out and braved those big waves, they said they just pounded on the fish. So again, with fishing this good, pretty much everything is working right now. Flies, spoons, plugs, meat rigs, all taking loads of fish right now. So we'll see what happens after the wind and this little storm that's going to come through, but I don't see much changing. It has before. It has made fishing kind of weird before, but I just don't see it. The fishing's so good. Even if it slows down a little bit, it's probably still going to be classed as unbelievable. That's how good the salmon fishing is right now. And the walleye fishing bite, well, that's been going very well the past few days, I would say, even a little bit longer. Didn't really want to announce too much just in case it was a fluke, but it doesn't look like it's a fluke. I think it's game on for the walleyes right now. Pretty darn good numbers of a nice mix of fish, from eater-sized fish all the way up to those super magnums that you're going to want to get a photo and throw back. We've had some reports pretty much from the whole bay. You know, folks that were fishing down south around the Bayshore Park area and farther south to the bottom of the bay, some folks on the other side of the bay, all the way up to the north to the tip of the peninsula, folks are catching fish. So it just depends what kind of fish you're wanting to target, if you're looking for trophies or if you're looking for eaters. There are many ways to catch those walleyes now that they became active, but a few ways would be casting with death jigs, spoons like shiver minnows and bing spoons, shiver minnows. You can even slip bobber fish, a leech or a crawler, or a jig and a crawler for that matter. It'll all work right now. You can also troll with deep diving crankbaits like flicker minnows or shads, and also crawler harnesses. So many ways to catch those walleyes now that they became activated and on the feed again. The bass fishing reports have also been pretty darn good in recent days, as those fish are, they're just quite active right now. It's actually real nice to see good fishing, especially to the north. You can get up to Washington Island. That fishing is wonderful, as you know, it just opened on July 1st, which is, you know, not real recent, but it's still, those fish are untouched until then. So shorty tubes, paddle tails, Ned rigs, sleeper style baits, they're all going to work. When those fish are chasing around, especially on a windy day, you can catch fish, you know, spy baiting, jerk baits, chatter baits, spinner baits, all the different types of baits. And on those calm days, the topwater bites can be really spectacular as of late. So you could definitely have to stay mobile, though. You can fish as shallow as 2 feet of water out to that 20-plus foot range. You never know where they're going to be, so you have to stay mobile. I can't give you a pinpoint location or a depth. As most folks know, they're just moving around, chasing baits around. So stay mobile. The perch fishing, that's been decent when the wind allows you to get out there. A few of the good spots to try, the bays of Little Sturgeon, Riley's, and Sawyer Harbor. And, of course, downtown Sturgeon Bay, in and around the shipping channel and around those marinas, the sailboat areas and stuff. You can also head out to some of the deeper mud. Don't be afraid to try that down around Sugar's Dock and Wright's Cove, even down south, down towards Bayshore Park. Heard of some good reports down there. Fathead minnows, crawler pieces, red worms, and helger mites, when available, which we do have a handful of fresh ones that just arrived, so we do have a few helger mites available, first come, first serve type basis. So stop on in for a little bit of that. And of course, casting with small plastics, not just a great way to catch a bunch of fish. Thanks again to all the local guides, local fishermen, and visiting fishermen that share information with us so we can provide the most accurate and informative report possible. From Howie's Tackle and Archery in Sturgeon Bay, this has been Lance Levine reporting. Be safe, have fun, and good luck fishing, everybody.
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19: 67 degrees on a mostly clear sky here at WDOR with some cloud cover throughout portions of the Wissanine area. Forecast for the waters of Lake Michigan and the Bay of Green Bay. Small craft advisory in effect from 10 this morning through late tonight. Today, northwest winds 10 to 15 knots, increasing to 15 to 25 knots later this morning. Waves at 1 to 3 feet, building to 3 to 5 feet. Chance for showers and a slight chance for thunderstorms. Tonight, north winds 15 to 25 knots, backing to the northwest and decreasing after midnight. Waves 4 to 7 feet, subsiding to 2 to 4 feet overnight. Partly cloudy skies will clear tonight. Wednesday, north winds 10 to 15 knots, waves 1 to 3 feet. Sunny skies tomorrow and for tomorrow night. East winds at 5 to 10 knots, veering to the west late in the evening. Waves at 2 feet or less. Clear conditions expected for the bay and the lake tomorrow night. The Bay Lake Fishing Report is compiled by Howie's Tackle of Sturgeon Bay. It's heard three times a day on WDOR at 5:10 and 6:10 in the mornings and in the afternoons at 4:15. And you can find the Bay Lake Fishing Report anytime online at WDOR.com. 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
24: From ABC News, Wall Street Now. A 2% decline in Apple shares dragged the Dow Jones lower by 307 points Monday. The industrials closed at 51,839. The S&P gave up 0.2% to start the week. The Nasdaq yesterday finished lower by a fraction. President Trump plans to hit a wide range of Canadian products with new 50% tariffs in response to what the White House calls discriminatory treatment of American-made cars, alcohol, and dairy products. The tariffs take effect in a month. Gas prices have again cracked the $4 a gallon mark. AAA says the nationwide average for regular is up 13 cents in the past week after fresh attacks by both Iran and the U.S. crimped the flow of oil from the Persian Gulf. The latest American Customer Satisfaction Index is out, finding that Chick-fil-A has lost its top ranking to Jersey Mike's. Chick-fil-A's satisfaction score actually stayed the same, but was leapfrogged by the sandwich chain. Jim Ryan, ABC News.
19: 67 degrees and again a mostly clear sky here at WDOR. Radar has indicated some shower activity. Most of that is north of the listening area, north of Washington Island. Some cloud cover over northern Door County this morning. Partly sunny skies expected at today. A chance for showers and a slight chance for thunderstorms. A chance of rain at 30%. Highs will be in the upper 70s today. Could be on the breezy side this afternoon. 20 after 6, time for trivia brought to you this morning by the White Gull Inn, serving breakfast and lunch daily in Fish Creek.
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19: This morning's winner will receive $5 off their entire bill. That is at the White Gull Inn in Fish Creek. This reminder that if you or anyone in your household has won on WDOR Trivia, within the last 2 weeks, you are not eligible to win today. Today it is Tuesday, July 21st. 920-743-4411 if you have the answer to this question. Back in 1967, Amana introduced the first home version of which appliance? In 1967, Amana introduced the first home version of what appliance? 920-743-4411. You think you have the answer to that question? Let's go to the WDOR phone lines. Find out who caller number one is on a Tuesday morning. WDOR, good morning. Who's up first on trivia?
6: Hi, good morning. This is Steve.
19: Hi, Steve. How are you this morning?
6: I'm doing great, thank you.
19: Not too bad of a morning to walk the dog, right, Steve?
6: Oh, yeah. It's a pretty nice morning today.
19: Pretty nice morning. What's your guess this morning, Steve?
6: I'm guessing you're in a radar range.
19: It is not the... The Amana radar range. Is that an oven and stove combo?
6: No, it's just the top, I think, wasn't
19: just,
6: it?
19: Just the top. I know what you're. I know what you're getting at. I think we're gonna look for another answer, Steve. All right.
6: Okay. All right. I thought it was just a microwave version, but that's okay.
19: Steve, guess what? You just said it. We're gonna give you the win. You just said it. Absolutely. Okay. It is the microwave. We were looking for the microwave. I think.
6: Yeah.
19: I was figuring you were going down that path.
6: I thought that's what it was called, the Amana radar range.
19: Fair enough. And you know what? Now that I look at it, it is the radar range. You're 100% right. That's why I wasn't trying to let you go, Steve. I was trying to give you the win, and you were absolutely correct. It is the first home microwave introduced in 1967.
6: I'm that old to remember the person.
19: The actual name of it.
6: Yeah.
19: Cost at launch, Steve, was $495. In today's money, that's about $4,400 for a microwave.
6: Yeah, I think they weighed about a ton, too, as I recall.
19: The commercial version weighed 750 pounds. So they were able to shrink it down so you could fit it on a countertop, though, Steve. Absolutely.
6: Yeah, I recall even my first one that I bought in the 70s was quite heavy even back in that day. So.
19: Yeah, the microwave. I remember when we got our first microwave at my parents' house. The big deal of being able to quickly heat up some simple meals and how nice that was. All of a sudden, the kids were all of a sudden in charge of making their own lunches. Put it that way.
6: Yep.
19: So what's going on today, Steve? Just out and about this morning, walking the dog, I bet.
6: Yep, and for a change, you can breathe out here.
19: Yes.
6: Which is good.
19: Yes, absolutely. The past couple of days, hasn't been the case for many. It's been some difficulties with all the smoke. But yes, somewhat cleared out a little bit. Can actually see, we don't have to call it a hazy sunshine this morning, Steve.
6: Yeah, it's very pleasant. Nice little breeze out here, so... The dog is enjoying it.
19: There you go.
6: That's good.
19: There you go. Well, enjoy the walk this morning, Steve. If you hold line, we'll get your information in just a moment.
6: Okie doke.
19: All
6: Thank
19: right.
6: you.
19: Thanks, Steve. Steve this morning's been around WDOR Trivia. I had the correct answer, and he went with the actual name of that first home microwave, the radar range. Introduced by Amana in 1967, it was the first home microwave oven, the radar range. For the win today, Steve receives $5 off his entire bill. That is at the White Gull Inn in Fish Creek. Trivia this morning brought to you by the White Gull Inn in Fish Creek, where their specialty is a Adora County fish boil. Find details at whitegullinn.com. Steve, as typically is the case on these nice summer mornings, out walking the dog, and had the correct answer. Amana in 1967 introduced the first home microwave oven, known as the radar range. Cost about $495 at launch. In today's money, that's about $4,400. It was a luxury item for many when it was introduced, and it was shrunk down from the commercial restaurant version, which would weigh about 750 pounds. The microwave, the radar range, Amana introducing that in 1967. Currently here at WDOR, 67 degrees, and we do have some sunshine here at the broadcast studios. Had some cloud cover north of Sturgeon Bay this morning. Most of the precipitation, according to radar, has stayed off to the north. Maybe a shower or two on the bayside of northern Door County.
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4: 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This is Paul Wanish reporting. 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
4: And now, your WDOR local news. An emergency call was made for a water rescue in the Death's Door Passage near Portamort Park Sunday night, a short distance west of Northport, where a lone sailor had capsized his small catamaran. Just before 7 p.m., the fire departments of Washington Island and Ephraim dispatched their rescue boats. When the Washington Island boat arrived first, they called off the Ephraim boat as the situation was under control. Washington Island Fire Chief Pete Nielsen has the details.
6: The capsized small catamaran sailboat off of Gill's Rock, and he was having extreme difficulty getting it uprighted. Just when my crew showed up, a Good Samaritan in another sailboat stopped and helped them get it upright. So, you know, in that sense, the immediate emergency was over. But then we just made sure he got safely in and to Gill's Rock.
4: The sailor and his vessel were safely escorted to Gill's Rock. Fire Chief Nielsen added that with the wind from the south, if he had stayed out in the open water, he might have continued getting blown towards Michigan. It was last week Tuesday when the historic World War II submarine USS Silversides was towed into Sturgeon Bay to begin its three-month preservation project at Fincantieri Bay Shipbuilding. USS Silversides Museum curator Scott Harden recently provided an update on that project. In the last week, workers have been busy preparing the vessel to enter dry dock, and that is currently scheduled for tomorrow. He reports that the Michelangelo blocks have been set and the dry dock is being prepared to accept the historic sub. Her ballast tanks were doubly inspected and they made the trip across Lake Michigan with zero water ingress. Tomorrow will be a big day as the USS Silversides will be put into dry dock for the first time in 72 years. In the months to come, she will get a hull cleaning, structural inspections, and the application of an advanced protective coating to her exterior. The Sturgeon Bay Common Council will have its second regular July meeting this evening at 6 o'clock in the council chambers at City Hall. Among other more routine agenda items, the council will be considering a second reading of ordinances for a proposed development on the north end of Division Road. One will rezone the property from agricultural to two-family residential. The other will create its planned unit development zoning classification. then the Finance, Purchasing, and Building Committee will recommend the Council to approve that project's development agreement, and then to approve revisions to the Sawyer Park Flats development agreement. The Council will then convene in closed session to consider those revisions. If any action is taken, they will first reconvene into open session. Again, that all starts at 6 o'clock this evening at Sturgeon Bay's City Hall. The From Historical Foundation's History Speaks lecture series is held monthly during the summer, and this month's lecture will be this evening at 6 o'clock in the Ephraim Village Hall. In this installment of the series, the speaker will be local author Thomas Davis, and he will be discussing the research, inspiration, and writing process behind his historical fiction novel, Unsettled Homeland of Dreams. He will be offering a deeper look into his book, which deals with one of Door County's most compelling and little-known stories, the possibility that Washington Island served as a refuge for runaway African-American slaves during the 1850s. Following his presentation, attendees will have the opportunity to ask questions and have copies of Davis's book signed by the author. This event is free and open to the public, and again, that will be this evening at 6 o'clock in the Ephraim Village Hall. And we will be right back with more local news right after this message.
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4: And now your WDOR local news continues. We recently spoke with retired local attorney Robert Ross about estate plans, your power of attorney, and being prepared for the unexpected. He advises everyone to spend some time preparing your personal and financial information now so your family is not too overwhelmed when you are gone or incapacitated. Ross says the first thing you should do is organize all your important information.
9: You know, if somebody becomes sick or dies, do you think your family can find where all your stuff is? Do they know who all the important advisors in your life are? Especially those that have retired to Door County or are snowbirds who go somewhere else in the winter. They may have accounts in Texas, Florida, Arizona, New Mexico, as well as here in Wisconsin. So the number one thing they need to do is just get all of that organized. What are your accounts? Where are they? And who are the advisors?
4: Once that information is organized and documented, he advises you to have a family meeting to review and explain all the information. The next important step is to designate someone as your state-authorized financial power of attorney.
9: When it comes to an estate plan, the most important document is not a will or a trust. It's a financial power of attorney. Because what is some of our largest assets? Retirement plans, life insurance, and annuities. And guess what? Your will or your trust doesn't say where those things go, because folks think, well, it's in my will and my trust. Wrong. Beneficiary designations are the most critical document. So if you can't find that beneficiary form, you're frankly just out of luck.
4: Ross added that children and spouses are not automatically granted access to accounts or information simply by their status. You must empower them in that role. Then, in addition to your financial assets, you also want someone you trust to make healthcare decisions if you are unable to, and have their name and contact number readily available.
9: The third one is for everybody having a good healthcare power of attorney. Who do I pick? Who do I appoint? That's where if you have somebody that you trust. There's a form that we call ICE. And in our world, ICE stands for In Case of Emergency. So if something happens, who should first responders call? And this is a form that you can fill out and you can put in the glove box of your car. Or if you're in a senior community, you can put on the refrigerator so that they know who to call.
4: Ross offered a final piece of advice, and that is to prepare a grab-and-go folder. In certain unexpected situations, it's important to have a copy of your healthcare directives, a list of your prescriptions and allergies, a list of your doctors, health insurance cards, long-term care insurance information, emergency contact lists, or a copy of your driver's license or passport. He also recommends having copies of this information backed up on a home computer, laptop, or a jump drive. Sturgeon Bay's Miller Art Museum is still seeking submissions for its 51st juried annual exhibition. This special annual exhibit is one of the longest-running juried visual art exhibitions in the state. The competition is intended for regional emerging and established artists, inviting entries from artists age 18 and older who live and work in Wisconsin. Participants are eligible for nearly $2,000 in cash awards, including the Gerhard Miller Award of Excellence and the Bonnie Hartman Award for Outstanding Creativity. The submission deadline is August 21st. The exhibition will then be viewable later this fall in downtown Sturgeon Bay. For 50 years, this annual exhibit has provided regional visual artists with an important platform to share their work and contribute meaningfully to the evolving visual narrative of our region. Interested artists can review the event eligibility, submission guidelines, and technical requirements through artcall.org via the museum website millerartmuseum.org. They are still accepting submissions through August 21st. And yesterday's DoorTran WDOR Bingo winner was Paul Nimmer. DoorTran WDOR Bingo winners receive prizes from Jandu Petroleum's BP Express convenience stores, Sonny's Italian Kitchen and Pizzeria, and the Sister Bay Piggly Wiggly. Bingo is played each Monday morning at 8:30. That's on our AM signal, WDOR AM 910. And you can also hear that streaming online at WDOR.com. Next week, we'll be playing with yellow-colored bingo cards. And coming up later this morning, we will have today's WDOR Daily Talk Show. That starts at 10:25 a.m. And today on the talk show, our scheduled guest will be a representative from the United Way of Door County. 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And they will be taking your calls and questions live on the air. Again, that's the United Way of Door County. They'll be our guest on today's upcoming WDOR Daily Talk Show. And we will be right back with today's funeral listing right after this message from Door County Motorsports.
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4: And now, your WDOR local news concludes with today's funeral listing. Bruce Allen Atkins, age 79, of Sturgeon Bay, passed away Sunday, July 5th in the comfort of his home. A memorial service will be held this Thursday morning at 11:30. That will be at Trinity Evangelical Lutheran Church on Washington Island, with Pastor Ed Baseman officiating. Military honors by the U.S. Army and the Gislason Richter American Legion Post 402 will follow at the church. Bruce will be laid to rest near his parents in the town of Washington Cemetery. Visitation for friends and family will be tomorrow from 4 to 7 p.m. at Hewins Funeral Home in Sturgeon Bay, and then again Thursday morning from 10 a.m. to 11:15 at Trinity Evangelical Lutheran Church on the island, with that memorial service to follow at 11:30. Again, that's the service for Bruce Allen Atkins, age 79, of Sturgeon Bay. And Joy Ann Vogel, age 69, of Sturgeon Bay, passed away July 16th in Manitowoc. Arrangements for a memorial service are pending at this time, and Hewins Funeral Home of Sturgeon Bay is assisting the Vogel family with the arrangements. Again, that's in the recent passing of Joy Ann Vogel, age 69, of Sturgeon Bay. And this has been your Tuesday 6:30 edition of WDOR Local News. This has been Paul Wanish reporting. 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And it's also brought to you by the Aging and Disability Resource Center of the Lakeshore, serving Kewaunee and Manitowoc counties.
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13: 69 degrees, and we do have some cloud cover here at WDOR. Casco in at 69 degrees as well. Luxembourg and Algoma were each at 68 earlier this hour. Speaking of those locations, Kewaunee County today, partly cloudy. Slight chance for some showers this morning. Cloudy, chance for showers and thunderstorms this afternoon. Rain chance today at 30%. Highs in the upper 70s, northwest winds increasing later this afternoon. Clear, cooler tonight, lows in the mid-50s. Northwest winds 10 to 20, still gusting to 30 miles per hour this evening. Sunny in mid-70s for Wednesday. Thursday, mostly sunny, lower 80s. Sunny and lower 80s for Friday. 13 minutes until the top of the hour, 7 o'clock. Kewaunee County News up next. 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

0: different vendors and agencies from throughout the county on hand tonight. There'll be some free hot dogs, ice cream, booyah, come on out, fun activities for kids and families. It's all happening at the Algoma High School tonight from 6 until 8 for the annual Night Out event. They're even expecting a visit, possibly from the Eagle 3 helicopter. A national night out will be celebrated in August in Kewaunee, August 3rd from 5 until 7. Similar style event at the Kewaunee Elementary School staff parking lot on 3rd Street. Again, free food and refreshments, hot dogs, ice cream, fun activities for the families, meet with local law enforcement, see the first responder vehicles. That event in August, August 3rd, will be 5 to 7 at the Kewaunee School District. But again, Algoma's event is coming up tonight. Coming up on this Saturday, it's the second annual Algoma American Legion Post 236 Motorcycle Show at Legion Park. That event runs most of the day, 7:30 a.m. to 3 p.m. at Legion Park. There'll be food and refreshments available at the Motorcycle Show on Saturday. And City of Algoma notifying the public of a upcoming change in the traffic pattern at the intersection of Feld Street and Miller Street. Currently, there are stop signs on Feld Street at that intersection. Beginning next week, though, the intersection will become a temporary four-way stop. Temporary stop signs will be equipped with orange flags to help alert drivers to the change. About a week later, the temporary four-way stop will be removed, and Miller Street will then become the only street with the stop signs, while traffic on Feld Street will no longer be required to stop. Use extra caution while traveling through the area during the transition. Watch for the temporary stop signs with the orange flags and be prepared for that new traffic pattern in the coming weeks. That is Kewaunee County News on WDOR. I'm Danny Allen.
1: 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That's at Jorn's of Kewaunee.
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1: 69 degrees and we have a little bit of cloud cover here at WDOR. Forecast calling for partly sunny skies. We do have a chance for some showers, slight chance of thunderstorms today. Highs in the upper 70s, going to become breezy as well. Get you a couple of checks of the WDOR forecast within the next half hour on this Tuesday morning. We have about 9 minutes until the top of the hour, 7 o'clock. Let's welcome back in WDOR News Director Paul Wanish. Good morning, Paul.
4: Good morning, Nick.
1: Quiet morning so far. Radar had indicated some scattered shower activity over the northern part of the Door Peninsula coming in off the bay. That might still be the case. There was a little bit of cloud cover in northern Door this morning as well, and looks like we have some clouds here at WDOR to begin the morning.
4: Well, there certainly was a lightning show over northern Door County last night.
1: Yes, and in fact, the National Weather Service had issued a severe thunderstorm warning. In fact, a tornado warning was posted for Washington Island.
4: Yes.
1: Last night as well. Looking at the cameras this morning from the Washington Island ferry line, looked as if everything was running as normal this morning. Just a little bit of cloud cover for the travel to and from the island on the ferry this morning.
4: Yeah, I was a little nervous last night, though.
1: Yes, it was, absolutely. Because, again, it was Door County that was under the tornado warning, specifically Washington Island.
4: Right.
1: Last night, for the most part, I'm looking at the WPS outage map. And the good news there is that there are no outages here in Door or Kewaunee counties this morning.
4: I know there's some outages up on Washington Island, but that's through the co-op.
1: Oh, okay. That would explain it then.
4: The crews have been working all night trying to get power restored to all the co-op members on Washington Island. Okay. They took a little break this morning to rest up, but they're going to be hard at it back soon again.
1: I was curious about that fact, and I forgot that they have the co-op up there. So, again, if you're without power

0: on the island. Hold tight.
1: Hold
0: tight.
1: Be patient. They're getting to you as soon as they can.
0: Absolutely. After today, and that slight chance for showers and thunderstorms, after today, it looks as if the rest of the week is going to be dry and somewhat pleasant. Talking upper 70s and lower 80s up until Friday.
1: Well, I'll tell you what I noticed on my drive in this morning. The sky looks clearer.
0: Yes.
1: I could see across the bay.
0: Yes. Not as much smoke.
1: Right.
0: Not as much smoke greeting us this morning.
1: Which is a very welcome improvement.
0: Absolutely. 100%. 100%. And like I said, we'll update the forecast a couple of times before we hit 720 sports on this Tuesday morning.
1: Yes. Tuesday already.
0: Tuesday already.
1: Wow.
0: July 21st already.
1: There we go. Blackjack.
0: Seems like it was just...
1: seems like it was just the 4th of July.
0: Yeah, Independence Day weekend. It seems like it was just here. But yes, we're on the back end of the month of July already. The summer months are flying by.
1: That they are.
0: Flying by. In fact, Paul, I have seen already some back-to-school ads.
1: Yeah, I did notice at one of our local stores, there was a back-to-school section where the school supplies was already prominently displayed.
0: Yes. Yes.
1: I could not believe it.
0: Get everyone out in advance. Get everyone ahead of that. But yes, I saw one flyer back to school. I'm like, really?
1: I thought you were going to say that you saw a tree turning colors already.
0: No, that's not accurate.
1: Not quite yet. Maybe a couple more weeks.
0: Yes. Hopefully more than a couple more weeks.
1: Right.
0: Yes. Let's not rush it.
1: Let's not rush it.
0: In fact, the forecast is going to be summer-like through Monday of next week.
1: Sounds good.
0: All right.
1: We'll take summer weather right now.
0: Absolutely. Absolutely. Today is the, as you mentioned, 21st of July. Anything on the celebrity birthday list for us?
1: Yes,
0: today?
1: We do. I've got a trio, three very different people on the celebrity birthday list today. Mr. John Lovitz.
0: Okay.
1: Says here he was in A League of Their Own, and he was on news radio. But it does not list Saturday Night Live.
0: Does not list Saturday Night Live. I was a little shocked there.
1: Yeah,
0: that's how I know John Lovitz.
1: Okay.
0: Saturday Night Live. I think he was also in an animated show, The Critic, maybe?
1: Yes.
0: Okay.
1: Yep, exactly.
0: Was that what it was called?
1: I think The Critic.
0: The Critic, is that what it was called? Something, it was along those lines. Yeah, he was a movie critic, right?
1: Yeah, okay. I believe so.
0: All right.
1: Okay, second on the list today, C.C. Sabathia.
0: Yes.
1: 46 today.
0: Hall of Famer C.C. Sabathia. Had a great run with the Brewers after being acquired.
1: Yep.
0: Was outstanding for the Brewers and then signed with the Yankees. He is in the Hall of Fame, and the Brewers just drafted his son.
1: Oh, really?
0: Last month.
1: Oh, wow.
0: Karsten Sabathia. They took him with their final pick.
1: Very nice.
0: So there you go.
1: Okay.
0: All right.
1: Well, CC Sabathia is 46 today, and his son is already playing with the Brewers.
0: He did enjoy his time in Milwaukee with the Brewers. CC Sabathia did.
1: Excellent.
0: Said it was a highlight for him.
1: Oh, that sounds great.
0: I mean, it was like he was at the end of his contract, so he was headed to big money.
1: Okay.
0: But he put himself out there on the line, pitched on short rest numerous times, where some guys maybe would have protected themselves a little bit because of that next contract.
1: Okay.
0: But Sabathia put team first.
1: There you go.
0: And I think a lot of folks, even though he only had a short couple of month run with the Brewers, I think a lot of Brewers fans...
1: They welcomed him.
0: They welcomed him and still embrace him.
1: Sure.
0: And still embrace him.
1: Excellent.
0: Okay.
1: The third on that list, Mr. Cat Stevens.
0: Cat Stevens.
1: 78 today.
0: I was going to say, how old is Cat Stevens? 78.
1: 78.
0: We have Cat Stevens. We'll play Cat Stevens.
1: We play Moonshadow on here every now and then, don't we?
0: I have multiple songs.
1: Sure.
0: So
1: and the Tillerman.
0: We'll get into the towards the 8 o'clock hour when we get back into music, and we'll play some Cat Stevens to celebrate his birthday today.
1: A birthday number for Mr. Cat Stevens.
0: There you go. All right.
1: That's it on the celebrity birthday list. At least that's the names I recognize.
0: That's the names you recognize. All right. So, yeah, that spans...
1: That's a pretty wide range for those three.
0: It is. You got the world of sports with C.C. Sabathia. You have...
1: Actor and a singer.
0: An actor and a singer, yeah. John Lovitz. A little bit surprising that John Lovitz was not listed, or Saturday Night Live was not listed under his accomplishments.
1: Yep, John Lovitz, 69 today.
0: A League of Their Own was listed and not Saturday Night Live.
1: A League of Their Own, wasn't that like Bette Midler and Madonna even?
0: I don't think Bette Midler. Madonna was in it. Gina Davis.
1: Okay, there we go.
0: Gina Davis and... Oh, the name escapes me. She was in Taint Girl. Do you know that movie?
1: Yeah.
0: Lori Petty, maybe? Is it Lori Petty?
1: I forget.
0: I was thinking Bette Midler
1: because of that one Seinfeld episode.
0: Where she's playing softball?
1: Yes.
0: Yes. Where Costanza runs her over?
1: Yes.
0: Yes. It was Lori Petty.
1: Okay, there we go.
0: Should never doubt myself, Paul.
1: I never doubted
0: Should
1: you
0: never
1: for
0: doubt
1: a second.
0: Myself. Lori Petty was in a league of their own. She played Gina Davis's sister. They were kind of the main characters.
1: Okay.
0: And then, of course, Tom Hanks.
1: Of course.
0: Of course, Tom Hanks was in A League of Their Own.
1: I forgot about that. Yeah, he
0: it's
1: was
0: good film.
1: In that.
0: It's not a bad film. It's
1: He's
0: good
1: been
0: film.
1: In a wide array of films.
0: Yeah, there was a women's baseball league during the war.
1: Sure.
0: And from what I've read, A League of Their Own is pretty good representation.
1: Really? Pretty accurate.
0: The All-American Girls Professional Baseball League.
1: Oh, wow. Okay.
0: So there you go.
1: And that was during World War II?
0: I believe so, yes. Okay. World War II, yes.
1: Most interesting.
0: All right. On that note, Paul, you have yourself a great Tuesday. We'll catch up with you bottom of next hour.
1: Sounds good, Nick.
0: Next, check out local news between 7:30 and 7:35 here on WDOR. Local birthdays for this, the 21st day of July, a Tuesday. Jeannie Johnsrud celebrating a birthday along with Ann Salsider, Gary Hanneman, Josephia Gillett with a birthday today, Corey Treichel, Alexandra Sperber, and Marilyn Gauger all celebrating today. We have three anniversaries. Congratulations goes out to Mary and Sean Neville, Linda and Tom Salsider, and Anna and Eric Selar. Their 25th anniversary is today. This is WDOR and WDOR-FM, Sturgeon Bay, Wisconsin. It's 7 o'clock.
2: From ABC News, I'm Sherry Preston. The Gulf Coast has been experiencing oppressive heat this summer, and now people are bracing for torrential downpours over the coming days. ABC's Jim Ryan with more on Tropical Storm Bertha. Taking aim.
3: Bertha is not expected to rise above tropical storm status, meaning that winds will stay below 74 miles per hour. But it's the rain that has New Orleans officials like Randy Heyman concerned.
4: As part of our storm preparation, our operations teams have already begun lowering the canal and cleaning catch basins throughout the system.
3: Across South Louisiana, residents and business owners are filling sandbags and bracing for flooding as Tropical Storm Bertha heads for a possible landfall this week. Jim Ryan, ABC News.
2: There are already 500 flight cancellations in the Northeast today as heavy rain and flash flooding is expected in parts of the country still drying out from last weekend's storms, including big parts of New York and New Jersey. A 10th round of airstrikes over Iran. Air raid sirens sounding in Bahrain today. ABC's Martha Raddatz in Jordan has more on how people there are handling the fighting.
5: We were out last night just near the hotel grabbing a quick bite to eat. And while we were out, the air raids could be heard throughout the city of Amman. You didn't really see much panic. I think people assume these missiles and drones are pointed towards U.S. bases, but there is that sense of what's going to happen here next, now that Iran has involved Jordan and those American service members as well.
2: President Trump slapping a 50% tariff on a lot of goods from north of the border. Here's ABC's Karen Waugh.
6: The list of affected Canadian products is wide-ranging. Dairy products, alcohol, and honey, along with a range of other grocery items. Also construction materials, clothing, furniture, and electronics.
2: Canada says the tariffs violate the free trade agreement between the U.S., Mexico, and Canada. 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
2: Mortgage rates have now hit their highest level in nearly a year at 6.5%. However, says Zillow's chief economist, Misha Fisher,
8: mortgage rates are still a little bit lower than last year. So right now, we're still expecting to end the year with positive sales growth in the range of 1% to 2% or so, just not quite as much as the 4% that we were expecting at the start of the year.
2: Home sales dropped 5% in June compared to a year ago. Median price for a home these days, $440,000. Five people were killed in an Ohio river. The group had gathered Sunday in the Columbus suburbs when one of the people went out for a swim. He was struggling. Then the others went in to try to help and also ended up struggling. A driver called 911 after a child ran to the road looking for help. Doctors in Australia say it's a miracle, the odds of it being repeated 1 in 15 million. A 34-year-old woman delivering four identical quadruplet girls. Their doctor is Alexa Bendall.
11: One fertilized egg that then splits not once, not twice, but three times into four different babies who then share a placenta. That is just incredible.
2: The girls' names are Emily, Harriet, Catherine, and Alexa, named for the doctor who took care of their mom during pregnancy.
11: It's just such a lovely present and such an honor. And I can't thank the family enough. I'm very happy that they'll have a little Alexa in their family forevermore.
2: I'm Sherry Preston, ABC News.
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0: 5 minutes after 7, we're at 70 degrees, and we do have some cloud cover here at WDOR. 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
0: Our radar indicating some showers moving across the northern portion of Door County. Coming off the bay and moving out quickly towards the lake shore. We do have a chance for some showers and a slight chance of thunderstorms today. Otherwise, partly sunny and highs in the upper 70s on the breezy side eventually. Northwest winds 10 to 15. Those winds will increase and gust to around 35. Later this afternoon, that chance of rain at 30%, so some hit and miss showers possible today. Partly cloudy, cooler tonight, lows in the mid-50s. North winds 15 to 25, shifting to the northwest and decreasing overnight. Tomorrow, rather nice, sunny, highs in the upper 70s, north winds at 10 to 15. Clear tomorrow night, lows in the upper 50s. Sunny Thursday, highs in the lower 80s and back into the mid-80s with sunshine. For Friday, Saturday, sunny in mid-80s, and there is a chance for some showers and thunderstorms Saturday night. Sunday, mostly sunny, mid-80s expected. 70 and some cloud cover at WDOR. 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
15: It's been a marathon of a run for Boston. Good morning, I'm Jay Reynolds. Red Sox were hot going into the All-Star break over a week ago. Still haven't backed off the throttle.
16: Swing a liner to short, caught by Chang! His 14 in a row for the Red Sox! Chapman walks the tightrope! The Sox cannot be stopped! 6-5 winner!
15: WEI in Boston, Red Sox with their second longest win streak in franchise history. They can match it tonight with a 15th straight win at Fenway. Angels rally to beat the Cardinals 3-2. Joe Adell hit by a pitch with the bases loaded to end it. Royals walk off the Giants for a 4-3 win. Yankees get two more homers from Jazz Chisholm. They beat the Pirates 8-5. Jordan Alvarez goes yard twice. Astros 8-5 over the Marlins. Jeremy Pena adding a grand slam. Tigers outlast the Cubs 8-6 in 10. Phillies hit a total of five homers. They beat the Dodgers 10-7. With LA's loss, Milwaukee now has the best record. Brewers beat the Mets 8-3. Jacob Mizorowski, though, done after four innings. His shortest start of the season is manager Pat Murphy.
17: Yeah, I think he was a little bit out of it. You know, the long layoff kind of affected his delivery and everything else. And I think it was important to notice that and get him out of there then. Velo dropped. He couldn't find the rhythm on his heater and, you know, went to all off-speed stuff. I think it was important we got him out of there.
15: Milwaukee, though, holding the best record in baseball. Guardians hit seven homers. They beat the Twins 13-4. Mariners get a grand slam from Cal Raleigh. Shut out the Reds 8-0. FIFA says it's investigating the post-game incident on the field after the final. At least two players and a coach from Argentina were taking swings. Coming off the loss, Lionel Messi is on hiatus for the next two games for Inter Miami. Michigan is beginning the search for a new athletic director. Ward Manuel stepping down at the end of the year. WNBA, Dallas says Paige Beckers does not have a concussion. She did not play, though, last night in the overtime loss to New York.
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0: Currently here at WDOR, we do have some cloud cover, a bit breezy, 70 degrees. It is 10 after 7. News from the state of Wisconsin is up next. And state news on a Tuesday is brought to you by Sunshine Resources of Door County, serving people with disabilities and special needs since 1971.
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22: Wisconsin Radio Network News, I'm Matt Kelly. The UW system expects to send a record number of direct admit offers to Wisconsin high school seniors next month. The Universities of Wisconsin will offer automatic admission to about 40,000 students entering their senior year. That's about 6,500 more than last year. The program admits eligible students to up to 10 UW campuses without completing a traditional application. With back to school approaching, a lack of sleep can affect more than energy levels, especially for kids. UW Health Dr. Casey Freimiller says parents may notice behavior changes before realizing that sleep is the problem.
23: Definitely see much more grumpiness. We can have emotional reactivity. Kids can go from 0 to 60 really quick and then back down to 0. And it can be hard for parents to know, like, why is my child acting like this? Sleep can be a big part of it.
22: Freimiller says sleep plays a big role as well in growth, learning, and memory, so making a consistent sleep schedule is important year-round. Wisconsin residents are being warned about a sophisticated new workers' comp scam.
24: Fraudsters are posing as workers' compensation agencies and luring their victims into fake online hearings through platforms like Zoom, Teams, and WhatsApp. According to the Wisconsin Department of Workforce Development, the scheme has primarily targeted Spanish-speaking workers, with victims told they've been awarded money but must pay fees to receive it. Legitimate workers' compensation hearings are scheduled only through official mailed notices, and all Wisconsin workers' compensation attorneys must be licensed in the state. Anyone receiving suspicious communications should contact DWD. Sean Maloney, Wisconsin Radio Network.
22: A national survey reveals widespread misconceptions about the nation's blood supply, according to Laura McGuire, spokeswoman for the Wisconsin region of the American Red Cross.
25: Fewer than 1 in 5 people understand that blood cannot be stockpiled and that it has that limited shelf life.
22: She says someone needs blood every 2 seconds. This is Wisconsin Radio Network.
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5: 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Infrastructure work is in full swing at the Wisconsin Capitol this summer, as Bob Haig reports.
6: Visitors will find four of the Capitol's eight entrances, including that on State Street, closed as crews work to replace the decorative concrete surrounding the Capitol. According to the Wisconsin Department of Administration, that concrete has reached the end of its service life, and the work will restore the Capitol's exterior appearance and support long-term performance, along with making significant storm drainage improvements. The project began in May, with completion expected in November. Bob Haig, Wisconsin Radio Network.
5: Officials at the Capitol say there will be some occasional work on Sundays. However, the project should not interfere with the Saturday Dane County Farmers Market on the square. I'm Matt Kelly on Wisconsin Radio Network, online anytime at WRN.com.
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0: Currently here at WDOR, we have 70 degrees and still some cloud cover. A little bit breezy as well. We are anticipating a pretty quiet day today. There is a chance for some showers and thunderstorms. Radar had picked up some rain that had moved across a stretch of the northern Door County area that went from the bay to the lake rather quickly. There were some scattered showers north of the listening area as well, but for the most part, a quiet forecast, and that's going to extend for the rest of the work week. And we'll extend out that forecast in just a moment. 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
0: Scattered showers and an isolated thunderstorm could impact the region today, and then high pressure will build in, bringing drier, cooler, pleasant conditions for the middle of the work week. Temperatures will gradually start to warm back up into the low to mid 80s late this week. There is a slight chance for some storms today, severe weather not expected. And then the next chance for thunderstorms would be Saturday into Sunday, but still too early to determine the potential for severe weather. Rather quiet forecast today, partly sunny, chance for showers, and a slight chance for some thunderstorms. Some in Door County might have had some raindrops on the windshield this morning. Highs in the upper 70s today, northwest winds at 10 to 15, increasing to 15 to 25, gusting to around 35 this afternoon. Already a bit breezy here at WDOR. Rain chance at 30%. Partly cloudy and cooler tonight, lows in the mid-50s, north winds 15 to 25, gusting to 35, Winds shifting to the northwest and decreasing during the overnight hours. Sunny tomorrow, upper 70s for a high, north winds at 10 to 15. Clear tomorrow night, lows in the upper 50s, light and variable winds shifting to the west at 5 to 10. Thursday, sunny, highs in the lower 80s, southwest winds at 10 to 15. Looking ahead, Friday, sunny, mid-80s expected. Sunny and mid-80s Saturday. 50% chance for showers and thunderstorms Saturday night. Should move out quickly Sunday and Monday of next week. Mostly sunny and highs in the mid-80s expected. Earlier this hour, the National Weather Service office in Green Bay had reported 66 degrees with some light rain in Ephraim, 69 and partly cloudy on Washington Island, Brussels 73, 71 in Kewaunee, Crivets 72 degrees and 73 with some sunshine in Manitowoc this hour. Conditions throughout north central, northeast and central Wisconsin, sunny skies really from the central part of the state, that is through the Fox Valley and towards the lakeshore. There was some scattered showers, especially affecting the north where some cloud cover had built in. Light rain in Manitowish Waters and Iron Mountain, and we mentioned Ephraim with maybe a light rain shower earlier this hour. Temperatures in the low to mid-60s in northern Wisconsin. 63 at Manitowish Waters is the cool spot. We did have upper 60s to lower 70s from the Fox Valley to the lakeshore. Looks as if 73 degrees will be the warm reading this hour, and that includes Brussels at 73 degrees. Wapaka, Shawnee, Wautoma, and then Appleton, Oshkosh, and Fond du Lac also at 73 degrees. Manitowoc and Sheboygan down the lakeshore all holding at 73 degrees this hour. Here at WDOR, 70 and some cloud cover. 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
0: Currently here at WDOR, 70 degrees and a little bit of cloud cover here at the broadcast studios. 20 after 7, time for a check of sports. Coming up on sports, Brewers continue to roll along. In fact, they opened a 3-game series on the right foot against the Mets last night. Old friend Freddie Peralta got roughed up a bit by the crew, who now have the best record in baseball after 4 straight wins. More details on the Brewers' win last night. Packers locking up another of their young starters as they came to terms on a contract extension with Devontae Wyatt on Monday. That and a check of the local scoreboard coming up on sports brought to you by Hickey Brothers Bailey's Harbor Fish Company. 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
0: Good morning with sports on WDOR. I'm Nick Olson. Brewers have won 4 straight. They took the first of 3 with the Mets winning last night 8-3. The Brewers had a rude welcome back to Milwaukee for Freddie Peralta as they tagged him for 7 runs on 8 hits and 5 and a third. 2 of the hits were home runs, including the first career blast for shortstop Cooper Pratt.
9: The big couple out of the way, first hit, first homer. Feels good. No more showers. Hopefully, but no, it feels fantastic.
0: Andrew Vaughn hit his 3rd home run. That came off Peralta. Later, Joey Ortiz would go deep, his 5th home run of the season. Pratt, 3 hits in the win. Vaughn and Garrett Mitchell each had 2. Craig Yoho tossed a scoreless inning of relief for the victory. He's now 2-0. Starter Jacob Mizorowski allowed an unearned run on 4 hits and 4 innings. He had 6 strikeouts. Brewers manager Pat Murphy on why they limited Miz last night.
10: We would have probably let him go further if he was, you know, his delivery and his legs felt great. And yeah, I think he was a little bit out of it, you know. The long layoff kind of affected his delivery and everything else. And I think it was important to notice that and get him out of there then. Velo dropped. He couldn't find the rhythm on his heater and, you know, went to all off-speed stuff. And I think it was important we got him out of there.
0: Brewers are 63-37, which is currently the best record in Major League Baseball. They have a 7-game lead now atop the NL Central. The rest of the Central lost last night with the Brewers winning. Brewers and Mets play game 2 of their series this evening. Coverage on 93.9 FM at WDOR beginning at 6:05. First pitch from American Family Field at 6:40. Mention the rest of the National League Central loss last night. Pirates fell to the Yankees 8-5. Cubs lost to the Tigers in 10 innings. Detroit an 8-6 win. Cincinnati lost at Seattle 8-0. And the Cardinals fell to the Angels in Los Angeles 3-2. National League Central matchups this evening. Pirates take on the Yankees in New York at 6:05. Cubs hosting the Tigers. First pitch at Wrigley Field at 7:05. Cardinals play the Angels in Los Angeles. 8:38 start time in Cincinnati at Seattle. That'll begin at 8:40. Northwoods League Baseball. Monday, Madison beat Lakeshore 15-4. Eau Claire swept Waterloo in a doubleheader 8-5 and 12-10. The Green Bay Packers have locked up another of their young players. Defensive tackle Devontae Wyatt signing a 3-year, $57 million contract extension Monday. That includes a $20 million signing bonus. Wyatt, a 2022 first-round pick out of Georgia. He has shown flashes, but has also battled injuries. His 2025 season, for example, cut short after recording 4 sacks in 10 games. Packers have reached agreement on extensions with linebacker Isaiah McDuffie and receivers Jaden Reed and Christian Watson, and the team is expected to work out a long-term deal with tight end Tucker Kraft. Women's modified pitch softball last night at Westside Field in Sturgeon Bay. Blies beat Bridge up in 5 innings, 16-6. Sarah Loughran had 3 hits for Blies, Libby Ash, Allison Newman, Brooke Biddorf, Annika Getz, Jilly Jorns, Carly Keita, and Tegan Ludke all had 2 hits in that win. Biddorf, by the way, hit a 3-run homer. For Bridge Up, Tori Marchant had 3 hits, including a 2-run inside the park home run. Ashley Deppis and Melanie Waters each finished with 2 hits. Door County Fire Company beat Greystone Castle 9-1. Chloe Lustilla, Katie Nell, and Colby Jaquette all had 2 hits in the win. Here are the standings after last night in the Women's Modified Pitch Softball League. Bridge Up and Blies atop the standings, each 7-3. Door County Fire Company 6-4. Greystone Castle is 0-10. 70 degrees, and we do have a little bit of sunshine peeking through the cloud cover here at WDOR. Again, cloudy skies being found pretty much region-wide. That includes up towards Washington Island. Just checking the Washington Island ferry line cams. Cloud cover showing up there. Mentioned had some light rain showers passing through the northern part of the listening area as well. Brewers baseball coming up tonight on 93.9 FM and WDOR. Game 2 between the Brewers and Mets. 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
13: The World Cup may be over, but artists are still seeing the impact on the charts. Shakira and Burna Boy's official World Cup song, Die Die, was the top song on the Billboard Global 200 chart for a second week. Wonderwall by Oasis also made its way onto the global charts after being popularized by fans of England's national team.
14: I don't want to hurt you guys.
13: Lewis Pullman has found his next role. The Thunderbolt star will be joining Julia Garner in Apple TV's new series, Guilty Creatures.
15: You still haven't figured out what riding waves is all about, have you?
13: Point Break is catching a wave back into theaters for its 35th anniversary. The thriller, directed by Academy Award winner Catherine Bigelow, stars Keanu Reeves and Patrick Swayze. It'll hit the big screen again on August 16th and 19th. And happy birthday to GLOW star Betty Gilpin, who is 40 today. Michelle Franzen, ABC News.
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1: 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This is Paul Wunnish reporting. 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
1: Well, good morning again, Nick. You know, after the storms that went through this area last night, it's nice to see a little blue sky out there this morning. Are we going to see some more of that?
0: Yeah, some welcome news in regards to the severe weather from yesterday is that a very quiet forecast will follow. Beginning today, slight chance for some showers and maybe a rumble of thunder for some. Again, it's going to be very hit and miss. Like Ephraim earlier this hour probably saw a rain shower. Most of the radar is clear of any precipitation. Some cloud cover holding on over northern Door right now. Highs will be in the upper 70s today. Going to become breezy. Already a bit breezy here at the broadcast studios, but this afternoon winds out of the northwest, 15 to 25, gusting to 35. Tonight, partly cloudy, cooler. That'll be welcome. Lows in the mid-50s tonight. Still on the breezy side during the evening hours before winds shift to the northwest and start to decrease overnight. Sunny for tomorrow. Very nice day on tap for Wednesday. Highs in the upper 70s, considering all the rainouts we've had, especially with, say, Harmony by the Bay. That is welcome news as well. And then looking ahead, sunny Thursday, lower 80s, back into the mid-80s for Friday and the weekend with some sunshine. After today and that slight chance for rain, Paul, next chance for some showers and thunderstorms appears to be Saturday night.
1: Okay, thanks for the heads up, Nick. And now moving on to your Door County local news. The National Weather Service issued a tornado warning for Washington Island last night in the 7 o'clock hour as a powerful thunderstorm went through that area. This resulted in numerous power outages across the island.
3: The Washington Island Co-op reports that there are still some homes without power this morning. Their crews are taking a short break this morning as they've been working all night, and they will soon be getting back to work to finish restoring power to every co-op member on the island. So if you are still without power, please be patient, and they will get your power restored as soon as possible. An emergency call was made for a water rescue in the Death's Door Passage near Port de Mort Park Sunday night, a short distance west of Northport, where a lone sailor had capsized his small catamaran. Just before 7 p.m., the fire departments of Washington Island and Ephraim dispatched their rescue boats. When the Washington Island boat arrived first, they called off the Ephraim boat as the situation was under control. Washington Island Fire Chief Pete Nielsen has the details.
4: A capsized small catamaran sailboat off of Gill's Rock, and he was having extreme difficulty getting it uprighted. Just when my crew showed up, a Good Samaritan in another sailboat stopped and helped him get it upright. So, you know, in that sense, the immediate emergency was over, but then we just made sure he got safely in and to Gill's Rock.
3: The sailor and his vessel were then safely escorted to Gill's Rock, and Fire Chief Nielsen added that with the wind from the south, if he had stayed out in the open water, he might have continued getting blown towards Michigan. It was last week Tuesday when the historic World War II submarine USS Silversides was towed into Sturgeon Bay to begin its three-month preservation project at Fincantieri Bay Shipbuilding. USS Silversides Museum Curator Scott Harden recently provided an update on that project. In the last week, workers have been busy preparing the vessel to enter dry dock, and that is currently scheduled for tomorrow. He reports that the Michelangelo blocks have been set and the dry dock is being prepared to accept the historic sub. Her ballast tanks were doubly inspected, and they made the trip across Lake Michigan with zero water ingress. Tomorrow will be a big day as the USS Silversides will be put into dry dock for the first time in 72 years. In the months to come, she will get a hull cleaning, structural inspections, and the application of an advanced protective coating to her exterior. The Sturgeon Bay Common Council will have its second regular July meeting this evening at 6 o'clock in the council chambers at City Hall. Among other more routine agenda items, the council will be considering a second reading of ordinances for a proposed development on the north end of Division Road. One will rezone the property from agricultural to two-family residential. The other will create its planned unit development zoning classification. Then the Finance, Purchasing, and Building Committee will recommend the Council to approve that project's development agreement, and then to approve revisions to the Sawyer Park Flats development agreement. The Council will then convene in closed session to consider those revisions. If any action is taken, they will first reconvene into open session. Again, that all starts at 6 o'clock this evening at Sturgeon Bay's City Hall. Door County's Peninsula Symphonic Band will be performing a free shoreline concert this Thursday evening at Sister Bay's Village Waterfront Park starting at 7 p.m. They will be playing a fun mix of concert band classics, patriotic selections, and popular favorites. The concert is free and open to the public, but donations are also encouraged to help support the group's Summer Band Camp Scholarship Program. Then this band's side project is the Swingin' Door Big Band, and they'll be playing a free outdoor concert of swing-era classics and traditional jazz this Saturday evening at Egg Harbor's Peg Egan Performing Arts Center. They will again be accepting donations for the Summer Band Camp Scholarship Program. Earlier this year, they awarded $1,500 in scholarships to six Door County student musicians, and since this program began, they have raised over $8,000 for this local support. For more information, you can go online to peninsulasymphonicband.org. Again, the Peninsula Symphonic Band is playing this Thursday evening in Sister Bay, and the Swingin' Door Big Band is playing this Saturday evening in Egg Harbor. And we will be right back with more local news right after this message.
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3: And now your WDOR local news continues. We recently spoke with retired local attorney Robert Ross about estate plans, your power of attorney, and being prepared for the unexpected. He advises everyone to spend some time preparing your personal and financial information now so your family is not too overwhelmed when you are gone or incapacitated. Ross says the first thing you should do is organize all your important information.
5: You know, if somebody becomes sick or dies, do you think your family can find where all your stuff is? Do they know who all the important advisors in your life are? Especially those that have retired to Door County or are snowbirds who go somewhere else in the winter. They may have accounts in Texas, Florida, Arizona, New Mexico, as well as here in Wisconsin. So the number one thing they need to do is just get all of that organized. What are your accounts? Where are they? And who are the advisors?
3: Once that information is organized and documented, he advises you to have a family meeting to review and explain all the information. The next important step is to designate someone as your state-authorized financial power of attorney.
5: When it comes to an estate plan, the most important document is not a will or a trust. It's a financial power of attorney. Because what is some of our largest assets? Retirement plans, life insurance, and annuities. And guess what? Your will or your trust doesn't say where those things go. Because folks think, well, it's in my will and my trust. Wrong. Beneficiary designations are the most critical document. So if you can't find that beneficiary form, you're frankly just out of luck.
3: Ross added that children and spouses are not automatically granted access to accounts or information simply by their status. You must empower them in that role. Then, in addition to your financial assets, you also want someone you trust to make healthcare decisions if you are unable to, and have their name and contact number readily available.
5: The third one is for everybody having a good healthcare power of attorney. Who do I pick? Who do I appoint? That's where if you have somebody that you trust. There's a form that we call ICE. And in our world, ICE stands for In Case of Emergency. So if something happens, who should first responders call? And this is a form that you can fill out and you can put in the glove box of your car, or if you're in a senior community, you can put on the refrigerator so that they know who to call.
3: Ross offered a final piece of advice, and that is to prepare a grab-and-go folder. In certain unexpected situations, it's important to have a copy of your healthcare directives, a list of your prescriptions and allergies, a list of your doctors, health insurance cards, long-term care insurance information, emergency contact lists, or a copy of your driver's license or passport. He also recommends having copies of this information backed up on a home computer, laptop, or a jump drive. Sturgeon Bay's Miller Art Museum is still seeking submissions for its 51st juried annual exhibition. This special annual exhibit is one of the longest-running juried visual art exhibitions in the state. The competition is intended for regional emerging and established artists, inviting entries from artists age 18 and older who live and work in Wisconsin. Participants are eligible for nearly $2,000 in cash awards, including the Gerhard Miller Award of Excellence and the Bonnie Hartman Award for Outstanding Creativity. The submission deadline is August 21st. The exhibition will then be viewable later this fall in downtown Sturgeon Bay. For 50 years, this annual exhibit has provided regional visual artists with an important platform to share their work and contribute meaningfully to the evolving visual narrative of our region. Interested artists can review the event eligibility, submission guidelines, and technical requirements through artcall.org via the museum website millerartmuseum.org. They are still accepting submissions through August 21st. The From Historical Foundation's History Speaks lecture series is held monthly during the summer, and this month's lecture will be this evening at 6 o'clock in the Ephraim Village Hall. In this installment of the series, the speaker will be local author Thomas Davis, and he will be discussing the research, inspiration, and writing process behind his historical fiction novel, Unsettled Homeland of Dreams. He will be offering a deeper look into his book, which deals with one of Door County's most compelling and little-known stories, the possibility that Washington Island served as a refuge for runaway African-American slaves during the 1850s. Following his presentation, attendees will have the opportunity to ask questions and have copies of Davis's book signed by the author. This event is free and open to the public, and again, that will be this evening at 6 o'clock in the Ephraim Village Hall. And yesterday's Dortran WDOR Bingo winner was Paul Nimmer. Dortran WDOR Bingo winners receive prizes from Jandu Petroleum's BP Express convenience stores, Sonny's Italian Kitchen and Pizzeria, and the Sister Bay Piggly Wiggly. Bingo is played each and every Monday morning at 8:30, and that's on our AM signal, WDOR AM 910, and you can also hear that streaming online at WDOR.com. Next week, we'll be playing with yellow-colored bingo cards. And coming up later this morning, we will have today's WDOR Daily Talk Show. That starts at 10:25 a.m. Today on the talk show, our host Danny Allen will be speaking with a representative from the United Way of Door County. 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Again, that's the United Way of Door County. They'll be our guest on today's upcoming WDOR Daily Talk Show. And we will be right back with today's funeral announcements right after this message from Mays Sports Center.
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3: And now, your Door County local news concludes with today's funeral listing. Bruce Allen Atkins, age 79, of Sturgeon Bay, passed away July 5th in the comfort of his home. He was born June 14, 1947, on Washington Island, the son of Charles and Shirley Atkins. Bruce graduated from Washington Island High School with the class of 1965. He went on to study industrial safety at the University of Wisconsin-Platteville, where he earned his bachelor's degree. Bruce served his country with the U.S. Army in Vietnam, entering into active service December 23, 1968. He was honorably discharged from the Army November 4th of 1970, and he was awarded the National Defense Service Medal, the Vietnam Campaign Medal, the Vietnam Service Medal, and he earned an overseas bar, as well as the expert qualification on the M16 rifle. Bruce remained on reserve status with the Army until December 22, 1974. Following his discharge, he returned home to Door County and moved to Sturgeon Bay. Bruce began his working career with Peterson Builders as a safety director, and he remained with the company until 1989. He established the North Star Car Wash on North 14th Avenue in 1975 and the Super Wash on Egg Harbor Road in 1988. Bruce owned and operated those until his retirement in 2017. He was a member of the Gislason Richter American Legion Post 402 on Washington Island. Bruce played for the Islanders baseball team in the Door County League for 21 years as an infielder and a pitcher. A memorial service will be held this Thursday, the 23rd at 11:30 a.m. That'll be at Trinity Evangelical Lutheran Church on Washington Island, with Pastor Ed Baseman officiating. Military honors by the U.S. Army and the Gislason Richter American Legion Post 402 will follow at the church. Bruce will be laid to rest near his parents in the town of Washington Cemetery. Visitation for friends and family will be tomorrow from 4 to 7 p.m. at Hewins Funeral Home in Sturgeon Bay, and Thursday morning from 10 a.m. to 11:15 at the Trinity Evangelical Lutheran Church on the island, with the memorial service to follow. Again, that's in the passing of Bruce Allen Atkins, 79, of Sturgeon Bay. And Joy Ann Vogel, age 69, of Sturgeon Bay, passed away July 16th in Manitowoc. She was born March 25, 1957 in St. Paul, a daughter of the late Darrell Vogel and Marlene Peterson. Joy was raised by her grandparents, the late John Sparky and Lorene Vogel, in Sturgeon Bay. She attended Corpus Christi Catholic School and Church. Early adulthood brought Joy south to Oklahoma and Texas, where she lived, eventually making her way home to Wisconsin. Family was always extremely important to her. She was a proud mother of four children, Natalie, Kevin, Jessica, and Brandon. Arrangements for a memorial service are pending at this time, and Hewins Funeral Home of Sturgeon Bay is assisting the Vogel family with those arrangements. Again, that's in the recent passing of Joy Ann Vogel, 69, of Sturgeon Bay. And this has been your Tuesday, 7:30 edition of WDOR Local News with Paul Wanish reporting. This edition of Local News was brought to you by Door County Ace Hardware, located at 1225 Egg Harbor Road in Sturgeon Bay, locally owned and serving our community since 1939. And it's brought to you by Mays Sports Center, 75 West Maple Street in Sturgeon Bay, and also by the Brick Lot Pub and Grill, 3rd Avenue in Sturgeon Bay, your casual dining place with pleasing pub food and happy hour weekdays 3 to 7 p.m.
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0: experiencing some cloud cover on this Tuesday morning. We have 11 minutes until the top of the hour, 8 o'clock. 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
0: Good morning with sports on WDOR. I'm Nick Olson. We'll begin with the Brewers. They've won four straight. They beat the Mets last night, 8-3. Jacob Mizorowski got the start, however. He only lasted four innings, giving up an unearned run on four hits. He did record six strikeouts, Mizorowski, on the short start, coming off the All-Star break.
2: It's frustrating in a way to, you know, not going deep for the guys. But no, I feel good. You feel like I was right in the spot where I need to be, you know, get ready for the second half.
0: Craig Yoho tossed a scoreless inning of relief for the win. He improves to 2-0. Brewers, they tagged Freddie Peralta for 7 runs on 8 hits and 5 and a third. Two of the hits home runs, including the first career blast for shortstop Cooper Pratt.
3: The big couple out of the way, first hit, first homer. Feels good. No more showers, hopefully. But no, it feels fantastic.
0: Pratt finished with 3 hits. Andrew Vaughn and Joey Ortiz both homered in the win as well. Brewers 63-37, and lo and behold, they have the best record in baseball all of a sudden. They have a 7-game lead atop the NL Central. The Brewers and Mets play game 2 of their series this evening. 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First pitch from American Family Field at 6:40. Green Bay Packers have locked up another young player, defensive tackle Devontae Wyatt, signing a 3-year, $57 million contract extension Monday. That includes a $20 million signing bonus. Wyatt was a 2022 first-round pick out of Georgia. He's shown flashes, but has also battled injuries. In 2025 season, a prime example, it was cut short to 10 games after he had recorded 4 sacks in those contests. Women's modified pitch softball last night at Westside Field in Sturgeon Bay. Blythe beat Bridge up in 5 innings, 16-6. Sarah Loughran had 3 hits for Blythe. Libby Ash, Allison Newman, Brooke Biddorf, Annika Getz, Jilly Jorns, Carly Keita, and Tegan Ludke all had 2 hits. Biddorf, a 3-run homer for Bridge up. Tori Marchand had 3 hits, including a 2-run inside the park home run. Ashley Deppis and Melanie Waters each finished with 2 hits as well. Door County Fire Company beat Greystone Castle 9-1. Chloe Lustilla, Katie Nell, and Colby Jaquette all had 2 hits in the win. Standings after last night, Bridge up and Blythe now tied for first, each 7-3. Door County Fire Company 6-4. Greystone Castle is 0-10. 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

Told the Wet Sprocket on WDOR. Before that, heard from the Cardigans and Bare Naked Ladies. We are at 72 degrees and a sunny sky here at the broadcast studio. 17 minutes after 8.

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3: 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The Door County Beekeepers Club will hold its monthly program today. That'll be from 5:30 until 8:30 tonight at the Collins Learning Center at Crossroads at Big Creek, and all are welcome. The Ephraim Historical Foundation's History Speaks program is this evening at 6. That'll be at the Ephraim Village Hall with local author Thomas Davis. Algoma's Night Out is this evening. That's at the Algoma High School, running from 6 until 8. It's a free community event with first responders and law enforcement. There'll be fun and activities for the whole family. The Door County YMC will celebrate Campfire Across America Wednesday at the Keene Center in Fish Creek. Activities throughout the day. The Jazz Outreach Project from Birch Creek plays at Sister Bay's Waterfront Park Wednesday from 2:30 until 4:30. Sturgeon Bay Yacht Club's Wind Down Wednesday featuring Wild Horses. That'll be at 5 p.m. tomorrow. Sister Bay's Concert in the Park tomorrow evening is Doozy at 6 p.m. at Waterfront Park. Brass Differential plays Sturgeon Bay's Harmony by the Bay Concert Wednesday at Martin Park at 7 p.m., and the Door County Environmental Council has a program called Good Neighbors. That'll be later tonight at the Crest Pavilion in Egg Harbor. That's at 7 p.m. All are welcome. 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
0: If you'd like an item placed on the bulletin board, call or write WDOR, Sturgeon Bay, Wisconsin, 54235.
3: 72 degrees, and we do have a partly sunny sky here at WDOR. Partly sunny, chance for some showers and a slight chance for thunderstorms today. Highs in the upper 70s. Northwest winds 10 to 15, increasing to 15 to 25. Could gust to 35 later this afternoon.

0: 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We do have some cloud cover here at the broadcast studios, about 26 minutes until 9 o'clock.
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Doobie Brothers on WDOR CCR. Before that, we are currently at 72 degrees and a partly cloudy sky, about 19 before 9.

Listen for live local weather forecasts 5 minutes after the hour and more often when conditions are severe. Right here on the Superstations for Door and Kewaunee Counties. 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

0: Coors on WDOR. Simply Red, Duran Duran before that. We are at 72 degrees and some cloud cover here at the broadcast studios. Partly sunny skies today. We do have a chance for some showers and thunderstorms. Highs in the upper 70s expected. Get you a check of the WDOR forecast coming up after ABC News at 9:05.
1: 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The first winner to completely fill their card and call in is the prime winner. Up to two additional winners then have 10 minutes to call in and claim a prize. Prizes include a $20 certificate from the Piggly Wiggly, a $20 certificate from Gandu Petroleum, and a certificate for a 16-inch pizza from Sonny's Italian Kitchen and Pizzeria. 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
1: From ABC News, I'm Sherry Preston. Sirens going off in Bahrain, according to the Interior Ministry. In Kuwait, the Army says air defenses have been confronting hostile missile and drone attacks from Iran. ABC's Martha Raddatz has more from Amman, Jordan.
2: Air raid sirens echoing here in Jordan. Six missiles and five drones intercepted overnight. This after three U.S. service members were killed or presumed dead in that Iranian attack on a U.S. base in Jordan late last week. Video circulating online shows that massive explosion, a fireball erupting, debris raining down.
1: The Pentagon identifying the soldier killed in Iraq over the weekend during the disposal of that downed Iranian one-way attack drone as Army Sergeant Michael Swinton. He's age 30 from Fayetteville, North Carolina. Continued conflict keeping oil and gas prices high. ABC's Rebecca Jarvis says the nationwide average has now hit $4 a gallon.
3: While we're seeing prices rise across the country, certain states are feeling it the hardest. Utah, Colorado, Missouri, parts of Texas, they are seeing the biggest jumps today. And it all comes back to the price of oil, which is $83 a barrel and rising, with that major oil artery, the Strait of Hormuz, effectively closed off.
1: 1,000 flights into and out of the Northeast have already been canceled ahead of expected strong storms and flash flooding. While along the Gulf Coast, Tropical Storm Bertha is churning.
4: It has formed. Max sustained winds 50 miles per hour should hug the coast. It's moving really slowly, so we may see more like a Thursday morning landfall. But either way, the impacts are what you need to know about. Tropical storm warnings from Mobile through coastal Mississippi into southeastern Louisiana. 2 to 4 feet of storm surge is the top end.
1: ABC Chief Meteorologist Ginger Zee. President Trump imposing a 50% tariff on certain Canadian goods. The White House claiming discriminatory action against U.S. products. 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
1: The FDA citing a false positive for the bacterial parasite in Taylor Farms lettuce, even though that remains the focus of the cyclosporiasis outbreak.
12: Walmart now pulling its market side brand of lettuce off shelves. Jack in the Box removing lettuce from locations in Texas, Oklahoma, and Louisiana. And food supplier Sysco and U.S. Foods halting deliveries of the affected lettuce. Symptoms from the parasitic illness can last for weeks and are especially concerning for people with other medical conditions.
1: ABC's Lana Moyes. The intense competition among the makers of popular GLP-1 drugs has now spilled over into the courtroom. ABC's Jim Ryan takes a look.
13: With so many people using the drugs, it's a bold claim to make.
14: People using Zepbound lost an average of 50 pounds compared to an average of 33 pounds with the Wegovy injection.
13: And one that the maker of Wegovy says is misleading. Novo Nordisk claims that Eli Lilly is using data based on the highest dose of Zepbound versus the lowest dose of Wegovy. The Danish drug maker wants a court to order Lilly to pull the ads and to issue what it calls corrective advertising. Jim Ryan, ABC News.
1: For the first time ever, Miami's cost of living has pushed past the cost of living in New York City. Miami is most expensive in the country, followed by San Francisco and then New York. Sold for a record $3.75 million bucks. The lightsaber from The Empire Strikes Back scene where Darth Vader cuts off Luke Skywalker's hand. The prop includes the lightsaber and the hand. Sherry Preston, ABC News.
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7: 5 minutes after nine, we are currently at 73 degrees and a partly sunny sky. Check out the forecast up next. 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
7: WDOR forecast calling for partly sunny skies throughout the day today. Chance for some showers, a slight chance of thunderstorms. Highs in the upper 70s. Northwest winds 10 to 15, increasing to 15 to 25, gusting to 35. Partly cloudy skies expected tonight. Cooler, lows in the mid-50s. North winds 15 to 25, shifting to the northwest at 10 to 15. Sunny tomorrow. Highs in the upper 70s, north winds at 10 to 15. Tomorrow night, clear, lows in the upper 50s expected. Sunny on Thursday with highs in the lower 80s, sunny in mid-80s for Friday. Currently here at WDOR, 73 and a mostly sunny sky, 71 in Fish Creek and in Sister Bay. 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

Just about 17 after 9, we are currently at 73 degrees with a little bit of cloud cover here at WDOR.

0: Ronnie Millsap on WDOR 73. Partly sunny here at the broadcast studios. Partly sunny, slight chance for showers and a slight chance for thunderstorms today. Highs in the upper 70s expected on the breezy side, if not windy, as we head through the day today. Brewers have won four straight. They took the first of three with the Mets last night, beating old friend Freddy Peralta. 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Brewers and Mets, middle game of that three-game series this evening on 93.9 FM at WDOR. Check it sports with Bill Scott after this.
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2: Cooper Pratt had three hits in his first career home run, and Andrew Vaughn and Joey Ortiz also went deep as the Brewers won their fourth in a row, 8-3 over the Mets. I'm Bill Scott with sports. Freddy Peralta returning to Milwaukee to face his former team, receiving a big ovation beforehand, but he surrendered seven runs and eight hits in five and a third innings to fall to 5-9.
3: I got to keep fighting and trying to get through this.
4: When you say you don't understand, is it that you feel like...
3: Because I feel good, yeah, and the stuff is good, everything's there. Comparing with last year, even I have the sweeper or the slider better than last year either. I've been working, trying to figure it out, but I'm not going to give up on this.
2: Cooper Pratt said it's about time to finally get his first major league home run.
5: Man, I felt like it's been time since game one, but no, I mean, finally. But I mean, we won, so it's even better.
2: Manager Pat Murphy.
6: Yeah, Cooper's very capable, very capable. He's got a lot to learn in the game, and nights like tonight are very encouraging.
2: Jacob Mizorowski returned to the Brewers rotation. He tossed four innings of one run, four hit ball as the Brewers are managing his workload.
6: We would have probably let him go further if he was, you know, his delivery and his legs felt great. And yeah, I think he was a little bit out of it. You know, the long layoff kind of affected his delivery and everything else. And I think it was important to notice that and get him out of there then. Velo dropped. He couldn't find the rhythm on his heater and, you know, went to all off-speed stuff. And I think it was important we got him out of there.
2: Game two of the series is tonight. Elsewhere in the National League Central, Tigers 8, Cubs 6 and 10 innings. Yankees over the Pirates 8-5. Mariners 8, Reds nothing. Angels down the Cardinals 3-2. The Packers locked up defensive tackle DeVonte Wyatt, agreeing to a three-year extension worth $57 million with a $20 million signing bonus. The extension makes Wyatt the 15th highest-paid defensive tackle in the league. 2022 first-round pick has 14.5 sacks over his last three seasons. Bill Scott, Wisconsin, Radio 9.
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0: 73 degrees, and we do have a sunny sky here at WDOR, about 27 minutes until 10 o'clock.
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74 degrees, a partly sunny sky here at WDOR. Partly sunny skies today, highs in the upper 70s. Going to become windy if it's not already. Get your check of the WDOR forecast coming up after ABC News at 10:05.

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1: From ABC News, I'm Sherry Preston. At least 1,000 airline flights, many of them into and out of the Northeast, have already been canceled for today as a strong line of storms is expected to move into the region. Parts of New York and New Jersey are still drying out from flash flooding over last weekend. Along the Gulf Coast, Tropical Storm Bertha is churning with landfall possible tomorrow or early Thursday. Here's ABC Chief Meteorologist Ginger Zee.
2: The system is just south of the Florida Panhandle, slowly rotating west, with landfall expected in southeast Louisiana on Wednesday. Officials are also warning beachgoers to stay out of the water. High surf and dangerous rip currents could make swimming deadly.
1: As air raid sirens sounded again overnight in Bahrain, Kuwait, and Jordan, and as the Strait of Hormuz remains effectively shut down, the Iran conflict's costs are now being debated.
3: The administration is requesting nearly $70 billion to pay for this war, and Secretary Hegseth and the Joint Chiefs Chairman will be on the Hill to defend that request. They will also likely be asked about the injuries and fatalities.
1: ABC Chief Global Affairs anchor Martha Raddatz. Michigan now reporting more than 6,000 cases of that parasitic bacteria linked to lettuce supplied by Taylor Farms.
4: The company has now voluntarily recalled nearly three dozen of its iceberg lettuce products in 27 states, saying overnight that we are no longer sourcing iceberg lettuce grown in central Mexico for the remainder of the growing season. And it adds that it has experts on site investigating all potential sources of contamination.
1: ABC's Elizabeth Schulze. Two American tourists recovering after being stabbed in Greece.
5: This happened right outside the Acropolis Museum. It's an area crowded with early morning tour groups. This is Greece's top tourist attraction, and it was open early this morning because of the heat wave. Police say the suspect had been out in the street brandishing a knife, and he is now in custody. He's described as a 60-year-old man with severe psychological problems.
1: That's James Longman. This is ABC News.
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1: President Trump slapping an additional 50% tariff on certain products from Canada, punishment for, quote, discriminatory treatment of American products, according to the White House.
12: The list of affected Canadian products is wide-ranging. Dairy products, alcohol, and honey, along with a range of other grocery items. Also construction materials, clothing, furniture, and electronics. Canadian Prime Minister Mark Carney says the tariffs violate the free trade agreement between the U.S., Mexico, and Canada.
1: ABC's Karen Waugh. A battle pitching the Department of Homeland Security against the Catholic Church is brewing along the U.S.-Mexico border.
13: In an attempt to extend the existing border wall, the Trump administration plans to use eminent domain to seize about 14 acres around Mount Cristo Ray, a religious site that draws about 40,000 pilgrims a year.
14: My team and I are looking at every way possible to stop it.
13: El Paso Congresswoman Veronica Escobar has filed legislation to stop the seizure of the property.
14: That doesn't mean that we don't believe there should be border security.
13: DHS says it has no plans to restrict access to Mount Cristo Ray from the U.S. side of the border. Jim Ryan, ABC News.
1: Four identical baby girls, quadruplets, born to a couple in Australia. The babies, born without the help of in vitro fertilization, started life as one fertilized egg that split not once, not twice, but three times into four different babies who all shared a placenta. One of the girls was named for the doctor who helped deliver them. Sherry Preston, ABC News.
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17: 5 minutes after 10, currently here at WDOR, we are up to 74 degrees under a mostly sunny sky. Check out the forecast up next. 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
17: Partly sunny skies expected throughout the day today. Highs in the upper 70s. Going to be on the windy side. Northwest winds 15 to 25, gusting to 35. Partly cloudy and cooler tonight. Lows in the mid-50s. North winds 15 to 25, gusting to 35. Shifting to the northwest and decreasing after midnight. Sunny on Wednesday, highs in the upper 70s tomorrow. Looking ahead, sunny Thursday and Friday. Highs to wrap up the work week, low to mid-80s. Mid-80s and sunny Saturday. Chance for some showers and thunderstorms Saturday night, and then sunny Sunday with highs again in the mid-80s. 74 and some sun at WDOR. 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
24: It is now time for your Tuesday mid-morning edition of WDOR Local News. This is Paul Wanish reporting. 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
24: And now, your WDOR local news. There was a single vehicle crash in the town of Sturgeon Bay Sunday evening. At approximately 11 p.m., a 16-year-old Sturgeon Bay male was heading eastbound on County Road T in his Ford Edge SUV just east of Ridge Road when a deer entered the roadway ahead of him. The driver later told a responding officer that he was traveling at about 60 miles per hour in a 55 mile per hour zone when he swerved to miss the deer. The SUV went off the south side of the roadway into the ditch, and it struck a tree head-on and came to rest against the tree. The driver had suspected minor injury, but he did not receive medical transport. Alcohol use was not suspected in this incident, and no citation was given. That section of County Road T had a full closure for about 45 minutes while responders were on the scene and the SUV was towed away due to the damages. It was last week Tuesday when the historic World War II submarine USS Silversides was towed into Sturgeon Bay to begin its three-month preservation project at Fincantieri Bay Shipbuilding. USS Silversides Museum Curator Scott Harden recently provided an update on that project. In the last week, workers have been busy preparing the vessel to enter dry dock, and that is currently scheduled for tomorrow. He reports that the Michelangelo blocks have been set and the dry dock is being prepared to accept the historic sub. Her ballast tanks were doubly inspected, and they made the trip across Lake Michigan with zero water ingress. Tomorrow will be a big day as the USS Silversides will be put into dry dock for the first time in 72 years. In the months to come, she will get a hull cleaning, structural inspections, and the application of an advanced protective coating to her exterior. The Washington Island Ferry Line announced this morning that the Carfee passenger ferry will only be running three trips back and forth today between Jackson Harbor and Rock Island until the noon hour this morning. All afternoon trips after 12:15 will be canceled today due to the high winds in the forecast. For any further updates on the Carfee passenger ferry service to Rock Island, you can monitor the Facebook page for the Washington Island Ferry Line. The Sturgeon Bay Common Council will have its second regular July meeting this evening at 6 o'clock in the council chambers at City Hall. Among other more routine agenda items, the council will be considering a second reading of ordinances for a proposed development on the north end of Division Road. One will rezone the property from agricultural to two-family residential. The other will create its planned unit development zoning classification. Then the Finance, Purchasing, and Building Committee will recommend the council to approve that project's development agreement and then to approve revisions to the Sawyer Park Flats development agreement. The council will then convene in closed session to consider those revisions. If any action is taken, they will first convene into open session. Again, that all starts at 6 o'clock this evening at Sturgeon Bay City Hall. We recently spoke with retired local attorney Robert Ross about estate plans, your power of attorney, and being prepared for the unexpected. He advises everyone to spend some time preparing your personal and financial information now so your family is not too overwhelmed when you are gone or incapacitated. Ross says the first thing you should do is organize all your important information.
0: You know, if somebody becomes sick or dies, do you think your family can find where all your stuff is? Do they know who all the important advisors in your life are? Especially those that have retired to Door County or are snowbirds who go somewhere else in the winter. They may have accounts in Texas, Florida, Arizona, New Mexico, as well as here in Wisconsin. So the number one thing they need to do is just get all of that organized. What are your accounts? Where are they? And who are the advisors?
24: Once that information is organized and documented, he advises you to have a family meeting to review and explain all the information. The next important step is to designate someone as your state-authorized financial power of attorney.
0: When it comes to an estate plan, the most important document is not a will or a trust. It's a financial power of attorney. Because what is some of our largest assets? Retirement plans, life insurance, and annuities. And guess what? Your will or your trust doesn't say where those things go. Because folks think, well, it's in my will and my trust. Wrong. Beneficiary designations are the most critical document. So if you can't find that beneficiary form, you're frankly just out of luck.
24: Ross added that children and spouses are not automatically granted access to accounts or information simply by their status. You must empower them in that role. Then, in addition to your financial assets, you also want someone you trust to make healthcare decisions if you are unable to, and have their name and contact number readily available.
0: The third one is for everybody having a good healthcare power of attorney. Who do I pick? Who do I appoint? That's where if you have somebody that you trust. There's a form that we call ICE. And in our world, ICE stands for In Case of Emergency. So if something happens, who should first responders call? And this is a form that you can fill out and you can put in the glove box of your car, or if you're in a senior community, you can put on the refrigerator so that they know who to call.
24: Ross offered a final piece of advice, and that is to prepare a grab-and-go folder. In certain unexpected situations, it's important to have a copy of your healthcare directives, a list of your prescriptions and allergies, a list of your doctors, health insurance cards, long-term care insurance information, emergency contact lists, or a copy of your driver's license or passport. He also recommends having copies of this information backed up on a home computer, laptop, or jump drive. The From Historical Foundation's History Speaks lecture series is held monthly during the summer, and this month's lecture will be this evening at 6 o'clock in the Ephraim Village Hall. In this installment of the series, the speaker will be local author Thomas Davis, and he will be discussing the research, inspiration, and writing process behind his historical fiction novel, Unsettled Homeland of Dreams. He will be offering a deeper look into his book, which deals with one of Door County's most compelling and little-known stories, the possibility that Washington Island served as a refuge for runaway African-American slaves during the 1850s. Following his presentation, attendees will have the opportunity to ask questions and have copies of Davis's book signed by the author. This event is free and open to the public, and again, it will be this evening at 6 o'clock in the Ephraim Village Hall. Sturgeon Bay's Miller Art Museum is still seeking submissions for its 51st juried annual exhibition. This special annual exhibit is one of the longest-running juried visual art exhibitions in the state. The competition is intended for regional emerging and established artists, inviting entries from artists age 18 and older who live and work in Wisconsin. Participants are eligible for nearly $2,000 in cash awards, including the Gerhard Miller Award of Excellence and the Bonnie Hartman Award for Outstanding Creativity. The submission deadline is August 21st. The exhibition will then be viewable later this fall in downtown Sturgeon Bay. For 50 years, this annual exhibit has provided regional visual artists with an important platform to share their work and contribute meaningfully to the evolving visual narrative of our region. Interested artists can review the event eligibility, submission guidelines, and technical requirements through artcall.org via the museum website millerartmuseum.org. They are still accepting submissions through August 21st. Door County's Peninsula Symphonic Band will be performing a free shoreline concert this Thursday evening at Sister Bay's Village Waterfront Park starting at 7 p.m. They will be playing a fun mix of concert band classics, patriotic selections, and popular favorites. The concert is free and open to the public, but donations are also encouraged to help support the group's summer band camp scholarship program. Then this band's side project is the Swingin' Door Big Band, and they'll be playing a free outdoor concert of swing-era classics and traditional jazz this Saturday evening at Egg Harbor's Peg Egan Performing Arts Center. They will again be accepting donations for the Summer Band Camp Scholarship Program. Earlier this year, they awarded $1,500 in scholarships to six Door County student musicians, and since this program began, they have raised over $8,000 for this local support. For more information, you can go online to PeninsulaSymphonicBand.org. Again, the Peninsula Symphonic Band is playing this Thursday evening in Sister Bay, and the Swingin' Door Big Band is playing this Saturday evening in Egg Harbor. And coming up in just a few moments here on WDOR, we will have today's talk show. Today on the talk show, our host Danny Allen will be speaking with a representative from the United Way of Door County. They'll be here telling us what's been happening lately and locally with the United Way and some of their upcoming events, and they will be taking your calls and questions live on the air. That's the United Way of Door County, our guest on today's upcoming WDOR Daily Talk Show. And now we move on to today's funeral report. Bruce Allen Atkins, age 79, of Sturgeon Bay, passed away on July 5th in the comfort of his home. A memorial service will be held this Thursday morning at 11:30 at Trinity Evangelical Lutheran Church on Washington Island, with Pastor Ed Baseman officiating. Military honors by the U.S. Army and the Gislason Richter American Legion Post 402 will follow at the church. Bruce will be laid to rest near his parents in the town of Washington Cemetery. Visitation for friends and family will be from 4 to 7 p.m. tomorrow at Hewins Funeral Home in Sturgeon Bay, and Thursday from 10 a.m. to 11:15 at Trinity Evangelical Lutheran Church on the island, with the memorial service to follow. Again, that's the service for Bruce Allen Atkins, age 79, of Sturgeon Bay. Claudia Ellen Burns, age 80, of Sturgeon Bay, passed away on July 17th. Claudia's life will be honored with a funeral service held at Prince of Peace Lutheran Church. That'll be Monday, July 27th at 11 a.m. with Pastor James Gomez officiating. Visitation for friends and family will be at the church from 9 a.m. until the time of the service. She will be laid to rest in Bailey's Harbor Town Cemetery at 2 p.m. Family and friends are invited to attend. Again, that's in the recent passing of Claudia Ellen Burns, age 80, of Sturgeon Bay. And Joy Ann Vogel, age 69, of Sturgeon Bay, passed away July 16th in Manitowoc. Arrangements for a memorial service are pending at this time, and Hewins Funeral Home of Sturgeon Bay is assisting the family. Again, that's in the recent passing of Joy Ann Vogel, 69, of Sturgeon Bay. And moving on to Kewaunee County, Bruce Allen Belter, age 69, of Casco, passed away Wednesday, July 15th at home. Friends may call at St. John's Lutheran Church in Luxembourg from 3 to 5 p.m. That'll be Sunday, August 2nd. Visitation will continue at the church from 9 to 10:45 the morning of August 3rd. Funeral service will follow at 11 a.m. with Reverend Carl Brewer officiating. McMahon's Funeral Home is assisting the family with the arrangements. Again, that's the service for Bruce Allen Belter, age 69, of Casco. And this has been your Tuesday mid-morning edition of WDOR Local News. This has been Paul Wanish reporting. This edition of Local News was brought to you by Wolf Brothers. Your fireplace deserves a comeback, and Wolf Brothers can make it happen. No sledgehammers, no stress, just a sleek heat and glow gas insert that turns your tired masonry into a modern marvel of warmth and style. You can view 22 live burning displays at their Sturgeon Bay showroom. That's at Wolf Brothers.
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17: 74 degrees and partly sunny sky here at WDOR. 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
17: Good morning with sports on WDOR. I'm Nick Olson. Brewers have won four straight. They took the first of three with the Mets winning last night 8-3. Brewers had a rude welcome back to Milwaukee for Freddie Peralta as they tagged him for seven runs on eight hits and five and a third. Two of the hits, home runs, including the first career blast for shortstop Cooper Pratt. Andrew Vaughn hit his third home run. Later in the contest, Joey Ortiz would add his fifth homer. Pratt finishing with three hits in the win. Vaughn and Garrett Mitchell each had two. Craig Yoho tossed a scoreless inning for the win. He's now 2-0. Jacob Mizorowski got the start. He allowed an unearned run on four hits and four innings. He had six strikeouts. Brewers are 63-37, which is currently the best record in baseball. They have a 7-game lead in the NL Central. The Brewers and Mets play game 2 of their series this evening. 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First pitch from American Family Field at 6:40. From the National League Central last night, Pirates fell to the Yankees 8-5. Cubs lost to the Tigers in 10 innings. Detroit an 8-6 win. Cincinnati lost at Seattle 8-0. And the Cardinals fell to the Angels in Los Angeles 3-2. NL Central this evening, Pirates take on the Yankees in New York at 6:05. Cubs hosting the Tigers. First pitch from the friendly confines at 7:05. Cardinals play the Angels in L.A. at 8:38, and it's Cincinnati at Seattle. That'll begin at 8:40. Northwoods League Baseball Monday, Madison beat Lakeshore 15-4. Eau Claire swept Waterloo in a doubleheader 8-5 and 12-10. Green Bay Packers have locked up another of their young players. Defensive tackle Devontae Wyatt signed a 3-year, $57 million contract extension Monday. That includes a $20 million signing bonus. He was a 2022 first-round pick out of Georgia. He's shown flashes, but has also battled injuries. His 2025 season, a perfect example. It was cut short after recording 4 sacks in 10 games. Packers have reached agreement on extensions with linebacker Isaiah McDuffie, receivers Jaden Reed and Christian Watson, and the team is expected to work out a long-term deal with tight end Tucker Kraft. Women's modified pitch softball last night at Westside Field in Sturgeon Bay. Blythe beat Bridge up in 5 innings, 16-6. Sarah Loughran had 3 hits for Blythe. Libby Ash, Allison Newman, Brooke Biddorf, Annika Getz, Jilly Jorns, Carly Keita, and Tegan Ludke all with 2 hits. Biddorf hit a 3-run homer. For Bridge up, Tori Marchand had 3 hits, including a 2-run inside the park home run. Ashley Deppis and Melanie Waters each finishing with 2 hits. Dora County Fire Company beat Greystone Castle 9-1. Chloe Lustilla, Katie Nell, and Colby Jaquette all had 2 hits in that contest. Standings after last night, Bridge up and Bly's now tied for first at 7-3 each. Dora County Fire Company 6-4. Greystone Castle 0-10. 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
17: 74 degrees and a cloudy sky here at WDOR, alternating between some cloud cover and some sun peeking through at times so far this morning. 28 after 10. It's time for the WDOR Daily Talk Show. And with that, here's Danny Allen.
6: All right, Nick, thanks a lot. Welcome to today's WDOR Talk Show. It is United Way Tuesday with Amy Conley, Executive Director of the United Way.
7: Good morning, United Way Tuesday. I don't think we've done that name yet.
6: Gave it a new name, yeah.
7: There we go.
6: On the spot. But we'll get caught up with what's been happening in the past month and what to look forward to. All sorts of things going on.
7: Exactly. So usually July is super busy, and it has been super busy. But when I went to make my list this morning, I'm like, oh, not as much as I thought. So it's good. Yeah, we've got a few events coming up that I want to just call out here at the beginning. So coming up this Friday, the 24th, Cherry Lanes in Sturgeon Bay is doing a Christmas in July. And they are donating a portion of proceeds from all food and beverage sales between 5 p.m. and 10 p.m. So pull out that Christmas sweater, that Christmas t-shirt. There's going to be lots of Christmas themed activities. Trivia at 5 o'clock, trivia at 6 o'clock, and then live music from 7 to 10, and that's going to support our STRIDE program, our school mental health program. So we're super excited about that opportunity. And then jumping ahead to next Tuesday, the 28th, Hen House in Forestville, their weekly atomic bingo, that 11th round where people have the option to purchase bingo cards. 50% will be donated to our diapers and wipes fund, and then 50% goes to the winner. And I have not tracked atomic bingo lately to see what the grand prize is up to. So Those of you who are regular followers, you know that that 10th round can be a very sizable prize. So Rebecca from our team will be at the Hen House next Tuesday, the 28th, to talk about Partnership for Children and Families, specifically the Diapers and Wipes program, and we have a great time playing bingo. And then next Thursday is Sturgeon Bay Sidewalk Sale. So we've talked quite a bit about what we're doing at the farmers market this year with our Playtime Boulevard, so the kids' games, kids' activities. So we'll be doing that in front of our office during sidewalk sale. We'll also have some games, so like pick a duck, dice roll, those sorts of things. $1 a chance, and that money will go to that diapers and wipes fund as well. So for those of you who don't know where we're located, we are in the Associated Bank building right on 3rd Avenue across from the Marketplace, which is the old Yonkers building. So that is the place to be if you're going to have any kiddos with you, grandkids with you. Stop by. It'll re-energize and entertain them for a little while, and then you can keep shopping. So that is the great part about that. And then this, I announced on Monday on our video, but this is the first announcement of our campaign kickoff. That is going to be Wednesday, August 26th at Woodwalk Gallery, so just south of Egg Harbor, from 5:30 to 7:30 with that program at 6:30, campaign announcement coming at about 6:55. So hard to believe we're going to be kicking off another campaign. Tomorrow's our board meeting, and we've got a lot of things on our agenda, but one of them is setting that campaign need for 2026.
6: And I would have been able to guess the date of that campaign event because it's always the day after you appear on the talk show. So
7: it's a week late this year.
6: But the way the calendar falls, I think it holds true to being the fourth.
7: Oh, now I got to check.
6: Or the third Tuesday.
7: So yeah, this is always the thing. Whether it's Golden Heart, whether it's campaign kickoff.
6: Oh, no, we're a week. You're right.
7: I'm a week off this year. But yeah, normally I'm in here. Sometimes even like the morning of, Danny tries to trick me up and get me to just say it because he knows it's spinning in my head.
6: But that is the big date where that number that you're trying to raise,
7: yes,
6: is announced, and all of the campaign goals and everything having to do with that.
7: Exactly. So, you know, we'll have some great speakers for folks. It is free to attend. It is open to the public. We don't have the invitations out yet, but if you are hearing this and want to RSVP before you forget, you can call our office, 920-746-9645. We just need your name and how many folks will be attending, so that we have enough food. And it's one of those no-pressure events. Yes, it's kicking off our campaign. Yes, there is an ask to make a pledge at that event, but if you choose not to, it is okay. Like, I'm not going to hunt you down in the parking lot after the event. So if you want to learn more about our work, meet some of our board members, our staff members, this is a great way to come and get that experience of what United Way is all about.
6: And it seems like you found a home for the event, too, because it's the third consecutive year it's been at the Woodwalk?
7: It is. So normally we like to move things around, highlight different businesses, and I send the email to the board. I'm like, where do you want the event? Can we just have it at Woodwalk, Amy? It's a great space, and it has that bad weather backup of an indoor space, but they have a lovely tent, and it works really well for our group. So probably, though, the last year, we're getting to the point where we are kind of maxing out the space available to us. We keep growing, which is great. So probably going to have to look at another spot. But who doesn't love wildflowers and nature as the backdrop to their event? So
6: mark your calendar. That's August 26th. Those other events are all coming up in the next week or two, though. And I know there's information on the United Way Facebook page if you want to dig a little bit deeper into all those.
7: Exactly. Atomic Bingo may not be up yet, but we'll get that one up. And sidewalk sale. Destination Sturgeon Bay puts that on. So if you're looking for more information on times, the different streets, areas of Sturgeon Bay involved in that, you can just go to their website, as well.
6: One of the things we've talked about a lot, boy, probably for seems like a decade or so, is the name Alice. And it's not talking about a person. It's a group of people.
7: It's a group of people. Exactly. It stands for Asset Limited Income Constrained Employed. And at the end of June, we got the 2024 Alice data, and it has been a decade. We started this in 2016 with 2014 data. So we have been talking about this for a decade now. So these are those folks that, you know, are you're living paycheck to paycheck, might be putting money in savings, then they have some situation, right? They hit a deer, water heater breaks, refrigerator dies, they need a new roof, something like that. And all of a sudden they're like, oh crap, we can't make ends meet. We've got to use the credit card. So we've been tracking this group, as I said, for a decade now. And 22% of Door County households are considered Alice. That means they're living above the federal poverty level, but not into that stability level. And then 9%, which we've pretty much held steady at 9% for the last 5 years now, 9% of Door County households are living in poverty. So that means that they are the folks who are on all of the benefit programs that are available, and really are struggling with their daily needs. That 22% considered Alice, they may be using some of the benefit programs. Sometimes they make too much money to qualify for those benefit programs. So they're the ones, when we think of who's most vulnerable, they're the ones that have a lot at stake. And a lot of them are households with children, which is also concerning when we think about how many kiddos might be living in that situation.
6: And looking at the bar graphs and all the information ahead of you, the numbers are flattening a little bit and moving slightly in the right direction, I guess might be the trend is going the right direction, just slowly.
7: That's what Christina and I want to say. However, if we compared the 23 numbers to the 24 numbers, the number of households in Door County increased. So if we assume the people moving here are considered stable and not Alice or in poverty, which when we look at the house total number of households in each of the communities, we see it tends to be our more affluent communities that saw that growth. So a 1% change probably is tied more to who's moving to our community rather than we're doing a really good job on Alice. So as much as we wanted to like pat ourselves on the back and say the work we're doing is working, and I'm sure for some it is working, but this is the thing with data, right? Just because we have 1 year's report in front of us, we have to look back at those other years and really see what's going on. So a little bit of change, which is good. We continue to still be better than the state average as far as number of households and households in poverty. So that is a good thing. We saw some interesting decreases in Sister Bay, which was nice to see. Sister Bay had been close to 50% for a long time, and they're now down to 37%. And we know Sister Bay has a lot of apartments, a lot of duplexes where Alice would be living. So that is definitely something where we're like, okay, something's working and something's happening in Sister Bay. But our other communities, Gardner saw an interesting decrease as well, but a huge increase in total number of households. So we think that has to do with who's moving there. But yeah, it's still concerning, right? And it still is, what is United Way doing about it? What are we as a community doing about it? And you'll remember a year ago, we were talking about our Thriving in Door County program. And due to some staff changes, we had to kind of put a pin in that program. So we are hoping this fall, we've been stabilizing a few things internally, hoping this fall to be able to launch that program again so that we can hopefully get some tools in place for those who are in ALICE and motivated to improve their household income, their education, those sorts of things that we might be able to assist them over the long term.
6: Where does all this information come from? Is it from the IRS or something like that?
7: So a variety of sources. So United for ALICE is part of United Way of Northern New Jersey. They partner with Rutgers University to get all of this information. So census data, IRS information, HUD, all of your different resources. So that's also why there's this two-year delay in it, because they want to look at all of those different research data sources to make sure that they're painting the best picture possible for us.
6: And that's something that you take a look at anytime you get a new report like this, and
7: yeah,
6: how does that all correlate? And you've got it based down on each community, like you mentioned, to each municipality, I guess might be a better way to put it.
7: Right. So it tracks us by municipality. So, for example, people look at this sheet and they're like, well, where's Ellison Bay? Well, that's part of Liberty Grove. So you have to think about municipalities and thinking where you vote. So Liberty Grove, for example, has just over 1,100 households. 26% of those would be considered ALICE or living in poverty. Where we look at Ephraim, for example, 211 households, 17% of those are ALICE or living in poverty. Clay Banks, another one at 17% with 204 households. But then we jump to town of Sevastopol, 1,400 plus 1,500 households, 29%. And of course, Sturgeon Bay then being the city of Sturgeon Bay being the most populated in Door County with over 5,000 households, 40% are ALICE or living in poverty. And that kind of tracks with those free and reduced lunch numbers as well. Sturgeon Bay has the highest number of students qualifying for free and reduced lunch out of our five school districts.
6: Now, you mentioned, what are we doing about this? This is what you look at, and sometimes you can, well, where do we need to apply resources? Those numbers are pretty easy to look at.
7: Exactly. So we share this information with that grant review committee. When the nonprofit programs write to United Way for grants, one of the questions is, how does this impact those who would be considered ALICE? So child care scholarships is a great example. If somebody is living in poverty or an ALICE household, affording full-time tuition for one or two kiddos at a licensed child care center becomes almost impossible, right? So those dollars that people grant to us, programs that offer scholarships for our child care centers, as a place where we invest those. Job education, job training. So we are HOPE, the Employability Hub. They're a grant recipient because, again, they're offering those skills and training or resources if people don't know how to operate a computer and now need to operate a computer to start applying for a job, right? So lots of different ways that donor dollars are impacting those who are considered ALICE.
6: And is this the type of report anybody can take a look at, download, and...
7: Yep, so we'll be getting it on our website. We just got the finally printer-friendly version yesterday. It was cutting a few things off. So we'll be getting it on our website this week, so people can go to our website, unitedwaydc.com, and then on the Our Work tab, just click on that Our Work, that little arrow there, and then you'll see ALICE, and you can click on there. And that also has a link to the state report if people want to see how we compare to other counties in the state. So it's a great resource for those who love to read data and love to look at charts.
6: Yeah, and there are surprisingly a lot of people that do love that.
7: There are. I am not one of them, which is why I employ the people who really like that.
6: So that data is out there for people to take a look at if they'd like to.
7: Yes.
6: Talking with United Way Executive Director Amy Conley here on the WDOR Talk Show today. I had the chance to catch up with folks talking about the Door County Food Pantry just last week on the
7: yes.
6: program, and there's a lot of good things coming there.
7: There are, and Adam and friends probably covered the grant that we recently received from Wisconsin's Hunger Task Force, Connecting Farms to Families. So last week was our first purchase and delivery of that protein. So we received a $10,000 grant, the Food Pantry Coalition did, and the pantries meet monthly to decide how to utilize any of their resources. So they decided protein was the best option for this grant. And the way this is written, it's called Connecting Farms to Families. It's finding local producers. So we have to work with local producers, local farmers, to purchase protein is what they decided to purchase with this. So Ron's Cheese was our first delivery last week. So 750 pounds of cheese. So string cheese, blocks of mozzarella, and blocks of cheddar were delivered to the pantries last week. So next week we're going to be doing chicken and pork, and then we have an upcoming delivery of beef, and then we've been doing salmon for a couple years now, the opportunity to purchase even more salmon. And we had some smoked salmon sticks in spring. Those were really popular, so getting more of those as well. So making sure that the folks who are in need and have to utilize our pantries have access to good, nutritious food. And I think that's what I really want to stress, is when people donate to our pantries, for the most part, they are donating food that they would eat. So when people think, oh, I have to go to a pantry and it's going to be really icky food, we're trying really hard to communicate to people that are donating directly to the pantries to buy the nutritious food they would feed themselves or their families. Sometimes there's even gluten-free food in the pantries, which is great because we know a lot of people are having allergies now. And then the pantries, using Food Pantry Coalition money, not this grant specifically, they also always have dairy and produce vouchers on hand. So folks can then go from the pantry, take those vouchers, go over to Toddix, who is our vendor for those, and purchase that dairy and that produce that they may not be getting at the pantry. This time of year, they're getting more fresh produce at the pantry, but especially in winter, that becomes important.
6: Right, and a lot of people probably, when they have a vision of a food pantry, you're thinking something's going to come in a box or a can for the most part. And those are sometimes the easiest things to donate.
7: Yes.
6: But when Adam was in last week, he mentioned you can also, if you want to donate, you can give money if you'd like to, too, and the pantry can designate that, or check with them and ask them what they might need at the time, because they might have 100 boxes of Hamburger Helper or whatever it might be.
7: Exactly, exactly. And, you know, shelf-stable milk or powdered milk are really important things to donate as well. So a Hamburger Helper is a great example, right? So we're going to get this pork, beef, chicken donated, and they can take a box of Hamburger Helper off the pantry shelf, but if they don't have milk at home, they can't make that. Just like mac and cheese. And yep, that's something you would eat too. Some of you even do a great job of buying the whole grain mac and cheese, which is really good. But it requires milk to make that sauce or that cheese. So powder milk, shelf-stable milk, or that's when those dairy vouchers can come in handy. I believe it's Velveeta. I typically don't say brands, but I do believe it's Velveeta shells and cheese that comes with a cheese sauce packet in it. And so that is something that somebody can make without needing milk, or if they're living in a hotel at the time, cooking off of a hot pot, that's an easier product for them to use too. Can openers are always a helpful thing. again, those folks who are living in hotels, it's really important that we think about some bowls, plates, spoons, can openers, and having those available at our blessing boxes and pantries for people who are in an emergency situation. It's just nice to have those things so they don't have to then be like, well, great, now I have all this food, but how do I open it? How do I eat it? So thinking of those things as well.
6: If you want to learn more about the Door County Food Pantry Coalition, feeddoorcounty.org. We'll have all that information. I think there's 11, if that's right.
7: Say, we're up to 11 now. So the YMCA added a food pantry at the Sturgeon Bay location. So, yes, 11 pantries now. So when COVID started, we were at 7 pantries. And the needs continue to grow. So we are now up to 11 pantries, and it's a great project. We work side by side, hand in hand with the pantries and Door County Community Foundation on that.
6: And great to hear these creative programs with different protein and bringing local produce and things like that into those. I mean, they had the potato, the spuds.
7: Yep, spuds something.
6: And the apples and

0: with Amy Conley, Executive Director of the United Way of Door County, on today's WDOR Talk Show. Several of the other programs we talk about every month, 211-988-911, all those numbers we all have memorized.
1: I would hope we have them memorized. So 911, everybody knows that is in case of an emergency. But in the last several years, we've added two other numbers to that mix. So 211 being information and referral. So if you need help paying your utility bill, for example, and you don't know who to call, you can call 211. They'll give you that list of local resources. They're going to ask you your age. They're going to ask you your zip code. That is only so they can direct you to resources in your area. You can also call for friends and family, though, that live in another community. So that's the great part about it. You know, you're talking to your aunt who might be struggling with something in Nebraska. You can call 211, and as long as you know her zip code, you're going to be able to then get that list of resources to be able to help her out. And then 988 is the National Suicide Prevention Hotline. So several years ago, they switched over from a long 1-800 number to 988. So if you or someone you know is having thoughts of suicide, looking for some mental health resources, that's a great number to call as well.
0: So have those at the ready. I was thinking, talking about memorizing phone numbers, all the phone numbers we used to have memorized in our heads. You had all your friends, family, everybody's numbers were in our heads, and now you don't know anybody's phone number.
1: No. I try to at least remember, like, my mom's phone number, right? But there's times even I go to write it down, and I'm like, yep, no idea.
0: Yes.
1: I mean, we walk around with
0: a name
1: these
0: now and
1: things. But yeah, it's true. Like, that was, like, part of growing up. You had to memorize your own phone number first, and then maybe grandma's. And then once you got to school, you started memorizing your friends' phone numbers. Yeah. Oh, well, now our brains are filled with other things.
0: Yeah.
1: I'm not sure what, since really the world lives in our devices.
0: Well, when we were talking about events, it looks like you've got some other events to talk about with partners with fundraising opportunities.
1: Exactly. So we are not on the Merchants Brat Fry schedule this year. I missed getting us signed up for that in spring. But I want to remind folks that this is a super great way to support a local business and to support a different nonprofit organization every Thursday. So every Thursday from 11 to 1:30, there is the Brat Barn set up at Merchants Meats on the west side of Sturgeon Bay, not the one in Brussels, Merchants Meats in Sturgeon Bay. And they always have their original brat flavor and then a specialty flavor every week. And every week it's a different nonprofit organization that is selling those brats and collecting tips/donations. So I know some companies order lunch on a pretty regular basis on Thursdays. Thank you to them. But if you're looking for a good lunch, affordable, and helping a community partner, I just want to remind everybody of that opportunity, because I know I haven't even been so good about doing that on Thursdays lately. So I went last week and was like, oh yeah, I should be doing this more often. So that was kind of my public service announcement.
0: Yeah, and that runs through the season, and then you got to make sure you sign up next year, because you were in the running for that record, I think, last year.
1: We were. So last year we got Sidewalk Sale Thursday, so we did not do very good at all. But the year before, it was tied kind of between us and Big Brothers Big Sisters. We'd flip back and forth, and when Patty O'Rourke was volunteering with Big Brothers Big Sisters, it was definitely a competition. My staff just thinks it's so funny because they're like, we have more social media posts about this brat fry than we do about anything else. I'm like, we need to be the record holder. So I think they've had some new records set this year. Big Brothers Big Sisters might be this week. Dortran next week, I think. So yeah, Sidewalk Sale Week is a tough week to have it because there's so many food options downtown that not as many people go out to Merchants. So if you want to avoid the crowds downtown, go over to Merchants next Thursday for lunch. I brought with me two stories as well that I thought we could share. We've talked a lot about basic needs today. One of those basic needs we have not talked about is transportation.

0: So one of the programs that we fund is the volunteer transportation program at DoorTran. And this is something that they shared with us that we have permission to share. 2025 was a bit more challenging than prior years in that the hospital was updating their radiation machine. This meant that anyone undergoing radiation treatment was traveling to Green Bay 5 days a week for 4 to 6 weeks. Our drivers came through for community members who had no other options and could not find family or friends to take them that often. We had one client who lives in Door County and whose children work in Green Bay. Rather than taking a whole day off work, they could meet their dad right at the hospital, and our drivers could provide the transportation to and from his appointments. Another rider's spouse did not have enough vacation at their job to take them to radiation daily, so they utilized our services to get them there. Another client lives on Washington Island. Although their community van is an affordable option, it did not go as far as their appointment location. Our volunteer driver was there. Another client was going to wound care and rehab several times a week. Their mobility was not stable enough to utilize the public transit system, so our volunteer driver program was able to accommodate those requests. So that's just, you know, 4 stories of different people needing assistance with rides. And, you know, this is one of those programs, I think, kind of like 211, right? We don't think about it until we need it. But so important for folks who need that. The other program that I picked to talk about today is a little different. So social isolation, mental wellness, community connections, those are things that are super important to people, especially as we age. So for the last few years now, we've been granting dollars to Midsummer's Music, to their Griffin String Quartet program, so that they can bring their music to others in the community. So the story that they shared with me is that the Griffin String Quartet residency includes the Einstein series, which integrates music into children's learning while providing interactive educational programs, games, and lessons. During this grant period, so during 2025, we hosted a retreat for 19 students that culminated in a public recital celebrating their work and growth. One of the most meaningful reflections came from our volunteer accompanist, who shared, "You should feel good and proud about this retreat. What an accomplishment. You've given these students such a great experience and something that they are feeling proud about. Congratulations. Also, thanks for including me. I felt useful and happy. And to think, I was playing 7 introductions with a great violinist. Bragging rights for an 87-year-old. Many thanks. It was lots of fun." And I think that quote just kind of sums it up, right? So we've got students of all ages. We've got an 87-year-old accompanist. And it's that sense of community and bringing everyone together.
1: And you've got stories like this from all of your partners.
0: We do. So yeah, today I just picked those 2 to share.
1: So stay tuned. Next month we'll be talking about the lead up to that campaign kickoff, which will be August 26th at the Woodwalk. And like you said, that's open to anyone that wants to come, but make sure you RSVP.
0: Yes, 920-746-9645.
1: And then mark your calendar on the 24th. That's this Friday at Cherry Lane's for Christmas in July, with proceeds going to Stride. Hen House Bingo will be next week, going to Diapers and Wipes. Sidewalk sales on the 30th. It's going to be a busy week.
0: Yes.
1: Amy Conley, Executive Director of the United Way of Door County, on today's WDOR Talk Show. Thanks for coming in.
0: Thanks, Danny. I appreciate the time, as always.
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2: From ABC News, I'm Michelle Franzen. At the White House, President Trump hosting Lebanon's president for bilateral talks on renewed hostilities in the Middle East. He says the Lebanese government is making progress with Israel against Iran-backed Hezbollah.
3: We have some very concrete plans already in store for that, with others going in and helping. But they're also becoming much more self-sufficient.
2: The president also warned that Iran will pay a heavy price for the killings of three American service members last weekend in drone strikes. And now Iran-backed Houthis in Yemen are threatening a maritime block in another key strait. ABC's Martha Raddatz is in Amman, Jordan.
4: With traffic in the Strait of Hormuz already slowing to a crawl, cutting off the Red Sea could cause oil prices to spike even further. And gas prices now more than $4 a gallon as well. This as overnight, the U.S. launching the 10th straight night of strikes on Iran, while Iran launches strikes far beyond its borders.
2: In Greece today, two Greek-American tourists at the Acropolis in Athens stabbed. Police say both are recovering after the attack. Here's ABC's James Longman.
5: This happened right outside the Acropolis Museum. It's an area crowded with early morning tour groups. This is Greece's top tourist attraction, and it was open early this morning because of the heat wave. Police say the suspect had been out in the street brandishing a knife, and he is now in custody. He's described as a 60-year-old man with severe psychological problems.
2: Residents along the Gulf Coast bracing for Tropical Storm Bertha gaining strength. The storm is expected to make landfall tomorrow. Here's ABC's Ginger Z.
6: It has formed. Max sustained winds 50 miles per hour should hug the coast. It's moving really slowly, so we may see more like a Thursday morning landfall, but either way, the impacts are what you need to know about. Tropical storm warnings from Mobile through coastal Mississippi into southeastern Louisiana. 2 to 4 feet of storm surge is the top end.
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11: It's Spruce, the weed and grass killer that's safe for use around people, pets, and bees. When used as directed, spray the leaves for visible results in just 1 hour, and dead weeds in just 1 day. You spray, they play.
10: Who let the dogs out?
11: Spruce, pet friendly, weed deadly. 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
2: President Trump said he had a very good conversation with the new British Prime Minister, Andy Burnham, adding the two leaders will meet in the not-too-distant future to discuss topics of mutual interest. ABC's Guy Davies is in London and tells us about some challenges for the new leader.
12: There are enormous challenges. I mean, economic and security and this general sense of lack of trust in the main political parties, the Labour Party and the Conservative Party. You have waiting in the wings Nigel Farage, listeners might know that name from Brexit. There's a lot of fears from these two main parties that reform, which Nigel Farage leads, will somehow accelerate through and break this two-party system.
2: Andy Burnham is the UK's 7th prime minister in a decade. A 34-year-old woman in Australia has conceived and delivered identical quadruplets without the help of fertility treatments. The odds for such a birth are 1 in 15 million. Dr. Alexa Bendall, an obstetrician at Royal Brisbane and Women's Hospital, said she's honoured to be part of this amazing birth.
13: One fertilised egg that then splits not once, not twice, but three times into four different babies who then share a placenta. That is just incredible.
2: The girls will stay in the NICU for several weeks as they grow stronger. I'm Michelle Franzen, ABC News.
14: When you first saw her, she was out walking her dog. You didn't notice her at first. But when you finally did, it was too late. Because at that moment, you were speeding. She was out walking her dog and only had a second to let go of the leash. Your foot was on the gas and her life was on the line. Speeding catches up with you. Paid for by NHTSA.
15: 74 degrees and still with a little bit of sunshine here at WDOR. Radar indicating some scattered showers starting to develop just off to the northwest. Just across the bay, some of that shower activity starting to trickle in over at Northern Door County. Get you a check of the forecast. 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Exit at Grant Avenue off Highway 4257 in Sturgeon Bay, Door County's friendliest garden center.
16: 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The pricing starts at $9.99, and there are larger ones that are easier to fill with an open top for $24.99. It's been a very popular product, and we've been getting really high reviews of them.
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15: WDOR forecast calling for partly sunny skies with a chance for some showers and a slight chance of thunderstorms, highs in the upper 70s. Northwest winds at 10 to 15, increasing to 15 to 25, gusting to around 35 if they haven't already. Partly cloudy and cooler tonight, lows in the mid-50s, north winds 15 to 25, gusting to 35, shifting to the northwest and decreasing after midnight. Sunny tomorrow, upper 70s for a high. Thursday, sunny, lower 80s, sunny and mid-80s for Friday. 74 in Menominee, 76 in Crivitz, Washington Island, 72 degrees and 74 and some sun here at WDOR. 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Exit at Grant Avenue off Highway 4257 in Sturgeon Bay, Door County's friendliest garden center.
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15: 74 degrees and still sunshine here at WDOR. It's 8 after 11, time for our local news update, brought to you this morning by Door County Overhead Door in Sturgeon Bay.
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21: It's been a marathon of a run for Boston. Good morning, I'm Jay Reynolds. Red Sox were hot going into the All-Star break over a week ago. Still haven't backed off the throttle.
22: Swing a liner to...
23: Now we have a preview for today's upcoming noon edition of WDOR Local News. This is Paul Wunish reporting. We'll have an update on the World War II submarine USS Silversides and its three-month preservation project at Bay Shipbuilding as it goes into dry dock tomorrow for the first time in over 70 years. And we'll go over what's all on deck for tonight's regular meeting of the Sturgeon Bay Common Council as they consider revisions to the development agreement of the Sawyer Park Flats. Also, we'll report on more new criminal cases from out at the Door County Circuit Court. Retired local estate planning attorney Bob Ross gives us some financial and healthcare advice in preparation for the unexpected. And the Ephraim Historical Foundation is hosting another History Speaks lecture tonight in the Village Hall with local author Thomas Davis. You'll hear these stories and more during today's noon hour edition of WDOR Local News. This is Paul Wunish reporting.
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3: Good Tuesday morning. Time for our weekly animal chat with Corey Vars from the Door County campus of the Wisconsin Humane Society. 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
22: Thanks for having me.
3: Let's get started with animals that found new homes since we last talked.
22: Yeah, super happy to report that in the last week we had six animals find loving homes. We had three cats, Goralina, Flower, and Sassy. And we also had three dogs, Oliver, Gunner, and Ivory.
3: How about animals that remain available?
22: Yeah, right now we actually have Bear available for adoption. Bear is a 9-year-old dog weighing about 22 pounds. He recently had to get shaved, but his adorable white fur is sure to come back better than ever. He is also very sweet, and he loves a good treat, a good nap, or even a good head scratch. He would make a really great addition to really any home. We also have Cuddles available for adoption. Cuddles is a 2-year-old cat with tabby coloring and a love for treats since he weighs about 18 pounds. Despite his size, staff say Cuddles lives up to his name and loves to be near his favorite people. He would do best in a home without any other cats so he can feel safe, confident, and happy. And if you'd like a full list of available animals, you can actually visit wihumane.org/adopt. The website is updated in real time, so make sure you check back often.
3: What's happening at the Door County campus that folks should be aware of?
22: Yeah, right now at the shelter, we have several adoption promotions going on. All kittens right now under 6 months have half-off adoption fees. And for cats 6 months and older, they have a name-your-own adoption fee. But if you're looking for a dog, right now all dogs 6 months and older, they have half-off adoption fees. And right now all benchwarmers have a name-your-own adoption fee. These promotions are running through the month of July, so make sure you stop by any WHS campus or contact a local foster family with an available animal very soon. Again, you can head to wihumane.org/adopt to find your new best friend. Also coming up, Pet Walk Door County. It's just a few weeks away. It's all happening Saturday, August 8th at the YMCA Peterson Park in Sturgeon Bay. The event will include a walk around the park, a pet costume contest, music, activities, and really everything for the whole family. If you register today, you can even save $10. You can also create your team now and start collecting some cool funds to earn some cool prizes. Pets are welcome to attend the event with you, but they're not required in order to participate. So make sure you head to petwalkdoorcounty.com to sign up. Finally, last week's vaccine clinic was rescheduled for this Friday, July 24th at the Door County campus. And right now there's still appointment times available. They start at about 2 p.m. and they go through about 4 p.m. As a reminder, the clinic is open to everyone. Babies and distemper vaccines are $16, while Bordetella and microchipping is just $25. And if you can't make it, you are able to designate somebody else to bring in your pet on your behalf. It's always important to remember that vaccination is an important part of preventative health care for your pet. So make sure you take advantage of this low-cost option. Appointments are required and must be made in advance online at wihumane.org/vaccines.
3: And one of the things you like to highlight every week, different ways folks can help the Door County campus of the Wisconsin Humane Society.
22: Yeah, if you have an old vehicle lying around today, you can actually donate it to the Wisconsin Humane Society. All types of vehicles are actually accepted, including cars, trucks, motorcycles, trailers, boats, jet skis, and even more. And they don't even have to run. They just need to be intact and in a towable condition. 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

0: 11:30 here at WDOR. We have a temperature of 75 degrees. Still some sunshine. As I mentioned, radar indicating some shower activity working into the WDOR listening area, northern Door County, with some light rain in spots. Included in that is the ferry landing up at Northport Pier. Some rain there, and there's some showers working across the bay as well. Forecast calling for partly sunny skies this afternoon. There is that chance for showers and a slight chance for thunderstorms on the windy side with highs in the upper 70s.
1: 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Pick up your cards at the Piggly Wiggly in Sister Bay, JP Express in Carlsville, Bay Ridge Plaza Mobile on A Harbor Road, and the Mobile S Stop Little Caesars in Sturgeon Bay. In Algoma at the BP Express on the corner of Highway 4254 or at the JP Citgo on 4th Street. Next week we're playing with yellow-colored cards. No purchase is necessary. The cards are free, but you must be at least 18 years of age to play. The first winner to completely fill their card and call in is the prime winner. Up to two additional winners then have 10 minutes to call in and claim a prize. Prizes include a $20 certificate from the Piggly Wiggly, a $20 certificate from Gandu Petroleum, and a certificate for a 16-inch pizza from Sonny's Italian Kitchen and Pizzeria. Monday Bingo is brought to you by Dortran, your doorway to mobility.
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0: Currently here at WDOR, we have a temperature of 75 degrees, a partly cloudy sky here at the broadcast studios. Again, rain has been falling throughout the WDOR listening area, primarily in northern Door County as showers work in from off the west side of the bay. We do have a chance for some showers, maybe a slight chance for a thunderstorm. Partly sunny skies, otherwise highs in the upper 70s with some breezy conditions this afternoon.
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0: Currently here at WDOR, we do have partly to mostly sunny skies, 75 degrees. Birthday was for this the 21st of July, a Tuesday coming up, say, in about 6.5 minutes from right now.
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0: Elton John on WDOR. Today, the 21st of July. Happy birthday on a Tuesday to Jeannie Johnsrud, Ann Salsider, Gary Hanneman, Josephia Gillett, Corey Treichel, Alexandra Sperber, Marilyn Gauger, Derek Ray of Algoma, and three anniversaries, Mary and Sean Neville, Linda and Tom Salsider, and Anna and Eric Silar, their 25th anniversary. This is WDOR and WDOR-FM, Sturgeon Bay, Wisconsin.
1: From ABC News, I'm Michelle Franzen. The surge in strikes between the U.S. and Iran intensifying and expanding throughout the Gulf region. President Trump vowing that Iran will pay for the deaths of three U.S. service members killed by Iranian strikes Friday, targeting a U.S. base in Jordan. ABC's Martha Raddatz is in Amman and says Iran continues to launch strikes.
2: There are air raids, but what happens is the soldiers and service members run towards a bunker. These are not underground hardened bunkers, so there is always a chance of more injuries and death. And there were several injured as well in this attack on Friday. So that is something that I think people really worry about. Some of the interceptions didn't work.
1: This afternoon, President Trump will attend the military's dignified transfer ceremony in Delaware. The escalation in the Middle East driving oil and gas prices higher again.
3: While we're seeing prices rise across the country, certain states are feeling it the hardest. Utah, Colorado, Missouri, parts of Texas, they are seeing the biggest jumps today. And it all comes back to the price of oil, which is $83 a barrel and rising, with that major oil artery, the Strait of Hormuz, effectively closed off.
1: ABC's Rebecca Jarvis. A federal appeals court rejected a bid by former President Joe Biden to block the Justice Department from releasing audio interviews with his biographer.
4: The recordings and transcripts stem from interviews that Biden did with a ghostwriter for his 2017 memoir, and the DOJ obtained the materials as part of a probe into Biden's alleged mishandling of classified documents. When Congress and a conservative nonprofit demanded the records be released, Biden sued in May and argued he had a right to privacy in personal conversations he had within his own home. But a divided appeals court panel disagreed on Tuesday, saying the public interest in the materials outweighs Biden's privacy interest. Peter Haralambos, ABC News.
1: On Wall Street this hour, stocks are up. 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
1: Intense competition among the makers of popular weight loss drugs now playing out in a courtroom. One federal case in New Jersey being closely watched.
10: With so many people using the drugs, it's a bold claim to make.
11: People using Zepbound lost an average of 50 pounds compared to an average of 33 pounds with the Wegovy injection.
10: And one that the maker of Wegovy says is misleading. Novo Nordisk claims that Eli Lilly is using data based on the highest dose of Zepbound versus the lowest dose of Wegovy. The Danish drug maker wants a court to order Lilly to pull the ads and to issue what it calls corrective advertising. Jim Ryan, ABC News.
1: It was just a matter of time before robots made it to the front of the class.
12: Salamanca City Central School District has announced it spent nearly $60,000 on Sally, a humanoid robot that's designed to serve as a teaching assistant. Superintendent Dr. Mark Beeler says the robot will be part of an AI and robotics course designed by Apple co-founder Steve Wozniak.
13: We're starting extremely small with juniors and seniors, and Sally will act in many ways sort of as a tutor.
12: The district says robots will never replace teachers, staff members, or meaningful human interaction. Mike Dubusky, ABC News.
1: In northeast India, in the Himalayan state of Sikkim, at least a dozen people are dead, 13 others missing after a suspected gas explosion. That blast causing a partial collapse of a hydropower tunnel under construction. Michelle Franzen, ABC News.
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0: 75 degrees at WDOR in Sturgeon Bay. Just about 7 after 12 o'clock. 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
0: 75 degrees, and we've got a partly sunny sky, partly cloudy, partly sunny here at WDOR. Breezy today, chance of some showers, high temperatures upper 70s, northwest wind 10 to 15 miles an hour, increasing to 15 to 25 miles an hour, and gusting to 35 miles an hour. Breezy, cooler tonight, partly cloudy, lows in the mid-50s, north wind 15 to 25 miles an hour, becoming northwest after midnight. Sunshine Wednesday, highs upper 70s, clear Wednesday night, lows in the upper 50s. And Thursday, sunshine, temperatures for our highs back in the lower 80s. Right now, 75 here at WDOR. 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
2: Wisconsin Radio Network News, I'm Matt Kelly. The UW system expects to send a record number of direct admit offers to Wisconsin high school seniors next month. The Universities of Wisconsin will offer automatic admission to about 40,000 students entering their senior year. That's about 6,500 more than last year. The program admits eligible students to up to 10 UW campuses without completing a traditional application. With back-to-school approaching, a lack of sleep can affect more than energy levels, especially for kids. UW Health Dr. Casey Freimiller says parents may notice behavior changes before realizing that sleep is the problem.
21: Definitely see much more grumpiness. We can have emotional reactivity. Kids can go from 0 to 60 really quick and then back down to 0. And it can be hard for parents to know, like, why is my child acting like this? Sleep can be a big part of it.
2: Freimiller says sleep plays a big role as well in growth, learning, and memory, so making a consistent sleep schedule is important year-round. Wisconsin residents are being warned about a sophisticated new workers' comp scam.
22: Fraudsters are posing as workers' compensation agencies and luring their victims into fake online hearings through platforms like Zoom, Teams, and WhatsApp. According to the Wisconsin Department of Workforce Development, the scheme has primarily targeted Spanish-speaking workers, with victims told they've been awarded money but must pay fees to receive it. Legitimate workers' compensation hearings are scheduled only through official mailed notices, and all Wisconsin workers' compensation attorneys must be licensed in the state. Anyone receiving suspicious communications should contact DWD. Sean Maloney, Wisconsin Radio Network.
2: A national survey reveals widespread misconceptions about the nation's blood supply, according to Laura McGuire, spokeswoman for the Wisconsin region of the American Red Cross.
23: Fewer than 1 in 5 people understand that blood cannot be stockpiled and that it has that limited shelf life.
2: She says someone needs blood every 2 seconds. This is Wisconsin Radio Network.
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2: 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Infrastructure work is in full swing at the Wisconsin Capitol this summer, as Bob Haig reports.
27: Visitors will find 4 of the Capitol's 8 entrances, including that on State Street, closed as crews work to replace the decorative concrete surrounding the Capitol. According to the Wisconsin Department of Administration, that concrete has reached the end of its service life, and the work will restore the Capitol's exterior appearance and support long-term performance, along with making significant storm drainage improvements. The project began in May, with completion expected in November. Bob Haig, Wisconsin Radio Network.
2: Officials at the Capitol say there will be some occasional work on Sundays. However, the project should not interfere with the Saturday Dane County Farmers Market on the square. 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
3: Cooper Pratt had three hits in his first career home run, and Andrew Vaughn and Joey Ortiz also went deep as the Brewers won their fourth in a row, 8-3 over the Mets. I'm Phil Scott with sports. Freddy Peralta returning to Milwaukee to face his former team, receiving a big ovation beforehand, but he surrendered 7 runs on 8 hits and 5 and a third innings to fall to 5-9.
4: I got to keep fighting and trying to get through this.
5: When you say you don't understand, is it that you feel like...
4: Because I feel good, yeah, and the stuff is good, everything's there. Comparing with last year, even I have the sweeper or the slider better than last year either. I've been working, trying to figure it out. But I'm not going to give up on this.
3: Cooper Pratt said it's about time to finally get his first major league home run.
6: Man, I felt like it's been time since game one. But no, I mean, finally. But I mean, we won, so it's even better.
3: Manager Pat Murphy.
7: Yeah, Cooper's very capable. Very capable. He's got a lot to learn in the game, and nights like tonight are very encouraging.
3: Jacob Mizorowski returned to the Brewers rotation. He tossed 4 innings of 1-run, 4-hit ball as the Brewers were managing his workload.
7: We would have probably let him go further if he was, you know, his delivery and his legs felt great. And yeah, I think he was a little bit out of it. You know, the long layoff kind of affected his delivery and everything else. And I think it was important to notice that and get him out of there then. The velo dropped. He couldn't find the rhythm on his heater and, you know, went to all off-speed stuff. And I think it was important we got him out of there.
3: Game 2 of the series is tonight. Elsewhere in the National League Central, Tigers 8, Cubs 6 and 10 innings. Yankees over the Pirates 8-5. Mariners 8, Reds nothing. Angels down the Cardinals 3-2. And the Packers locked up defensive tackle Devontae Wyatt, agreeing to a 3-year extension worth $57 million with a $20 million signing bonus. The extension makes Wyatt the 15th highest-paid defensive tackle in the league. 2022 first-round pick has 14.5 sacks over his last 3 seasons. Bill Scott, Wisconsin, Radio Network.
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0: 75 degrees at WDOR, cloudy skies and some scattered showers throughout the WDOR listening area. Just about 18 after 12 o'clock in time for the noon report of local news. 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
0: With the noon report of local news on WDOR, I'm Danny Allen. There was a single vehicle crash in the town of Sturgeon Bay Sunday evening. At approximately 11 p.m., a 16-year-old Sturgeon Bay male was headed eastbound on County Road T in his Ford Edge SUV just east of Ridge Road when a deer entered the roadway ahead of him. The driver later told a responding officer he was traveling at about 60 miles per hour in the 55-mile-per-hour zone when he swerved to miss the deer. The SUV went off the south side of the roadway into the ditch, striking a tree head-on and coming to rest against the tree. The driver had a suspected minor injury but did not receive medical transport. Alcohol use was not suspected in the incident. No citation was given. The section of County Road T had a full closure for about 45 minutes while responders were on scene and the SUV was towed away due to the damages. The Washington Island Ferry Line announced this morning that the Carfi passenger ferry between Jackson Harbor and Rock Island only ran until the noon hour this morning. All afternoon trips have been canceled today due to the high winds in the forecast. For any further updates on the Carfi passenger ferry service to Rock Island, you can monitor the Facebook page for the Washington Island Ferry Line. The Sturgeon Bay Common Council will have its second regular meeting in the month of July this evening at 6 o'clock in the Council Chambers of City Hall. Among other more routine agenda items, the Council will consider a second reading of ordinances for a proposed development on the north end of Division Road. One will rezone the property from agricultural to two-family residential. The other will create its planned unit development zoning classification. Then the Finance, Purchasing, and Building Committee will recommend the Council approve that project's development agreement. Then to approve revisions to the Sawyer Park Flats development agreement. The Council will then convene in closed session to consider those revisions. If any action is taken, they will first reconvene into open session. Again, that all starts 6 o'clock this evening at Sturgeon Bay's City Hall. Last week Tuesday, the historic World War II submarine USS Silversides was towed into Sturgeon Bay to begin its three-month preservation project at Fincantieri Bay Shipbuilding. USS Silversides Museum curator Scott Harden recently provided an update on that project. In the past week, workers have been busy preparing the vessel to enter dry dock, and that is currently scheduled for Wednesday. He reports that the Michelangelo blocks have been set, and the dry dock is being prepared to accept the historic sub. Her ballast tanks were doubly inspected, and they made the trip across Lake Michigan with zero water ingress. Wednesday will be a big day, as the USS Silversides will be put into dry dock for the first time in 72 years. In the months to come, she'll get a hull cleaning, structural inspections, and the application of an advanced protective coating to her exterior. The Noon Report of Local News brought to you on WDOR by Door County Co-op's True Value Hardware Stores, Door County Fire Company, and by JP Express Convenience Stores continues with more news after this.
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0: WDOR News continues. The Ephraim Historical Foundation's History Speaks lecture series is held monthly during the summer, and this month's lecture will be held tonight at 6 o'clock in the Ephraim Village Hall. In this installment of the series, the speaker is local author Thomas Davis. He'll be discussing the research, inspiration, and writing process behind his historical fiction novel, Unsettled Homeland of Dreams. He'll be offering a deeper look into his book, which deals with one of Door County's most compelling and little-known stories, the possibility that Washington Island served as a refuge for runaway African-American slaves during the 1850s. Following his presentation, attendees will have the opportunity to ask questions and have copies of Davis's book signed by the author. The event is free and open to the public. Again, that is this evening at the Ephraim Village Hall. Sturgeon Bay's Miller Art Museum is seeking submissions for its 51st juried annual exhibition. This special annual exhibit is one of the longest-running juried visual art exhibitions in the state. The competition is intended for regional, emerging, and established artists, inviting entries from artists ages 18 and older who live and work in Wisconsin. Participants are eligible for nearly $2,000 in cash awards, including the Gerhard Miller Award of Excellence and the Bonnie Hartman Award for Outstanding Creativity. The submission deadline is August 21st. The exhibition will then be viewable later this fall in downtown Sturgeon Bay. For 50 years, this annual exhibit has provided regional visual artists with an important platform to share their work and contribute meaningfully to the evolving visual narrative of our region. Interested artists can review the event eligibility, submission guidelines, and technical requirements through artcall.org via the museum website, millerartmuseum.org. They're still accepting submissions through August 21st. Door County's Peninsula Symphonic Band will be performing a free Shoreline concert Thursday evening at Sister Bay's Village Waterfront Park starting at 7 o'clock. They'll be playing a fun mix of concert band classics, patriotic selections, and popular favorites. The concert is free and open to the public, but donations are also encouraged to help support the group's summer band camp scholarship program. Then the band's side project, the Swingin' Door Big Band. They'll be playing a free outdoor concert of swing-era classics and traditional jazz Saturday evening at Egg Harbor's Peg Egan Performing Arts Center. They'll again be accepting donations for the Summer Band Camp Scholarship Program. Earlier this year, they awarded $1,500 in scholarships to six Door County student musicians. Since the program began, they've raised over $8,000 for this local support. For more information, you can head online to PeninsulaSymphonicBand.org. Again, the Peninsula Symphonic Band is playing Thursday evening in Sister Bay, and the Swingin' Door Big Band is playing this Saturday evening in Egg Harbor. We recently spoke with retired local attorney Robert Ross about estate plans, your power of attorney, and being prepared for the unexpected. He advises everyone to spend some time preparing your personal and financial information now so your family's not overwhelmed when you're gone or incapacitated. Ross says the first thing you should do is organize all of your important information.
1: You know, if somebody becomes sick or dies, do you think your family can find where all your stuff is? Do they know who all the important advisors in your life are? Especially those that have retired to Door County or are snowbirds who go somewhere else in the winter. They may have accounts in Texas, Florida, Arizona, New Mexico, as well as here in Wisconsin. So the number one thing they need to do is just get all of that organized. What are your accounts? Where are they? And who are the advisors?
0: Once that information is organized and documented, he advises you to have a family meeting and review and explain all of the information. The next important step is to designate someone as your state-authorized financial power of attorney.
1: When it comes to an estate plan, the most important document is not a will or a trust. It's a financial power of attorney. Because what is some of our largest assets? Retirement plans, life insurance, and annuities. And guess what? Your will or your trust doesn't say where those things go, because folks think, well, it's in my will and my trust. Wrong. Beneficiary designations are the most critical document. So if you can't find that beneficiary form, you're frankly just out of luck.
0: Ross added that children and spouses are not automatically granted access to accounts or information simply by their status. You must empower them in that role. Then, in addition to your financial assets, you also want someone you trust to make healthcare decisions if you're unable to, and have their name and contact number readily available.
1: The third one is for everybody having a good healthcare power of attorney. Who do I pick? Who do I appoint? That's where if you have somebody that you trust. There's a form that we call ICE. And in our world, ICE stands for In Case of Emergency. So if something happens, who should first responders call? And this is a form that you can fill out and you can put in the glove box of your car, or if you're in a senior community, you can put on the refrigerator so that they know who to call.
0: Ross offered a final piece of advice, that is to prepare a grab-and-go folder. In certain unexpected situations, it's important to have a copy of your health care directives, a list of all of your prescriptions and allergies, a list of doctors, health insurance cards, long-term care insurance information, emergency contact lists, or a copy of your driver's license or passport. He also recommends having copies of this information backed up on a home computer, laptop, or jump drive. The Noon Report of Local News, brought to you on WDOR by Door County Fire Company, JP Express Convenience Stores, and Door County Co-op's True Value Hardware Stores, continues with funeral announcements after this.
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14: WDOR News continues with these funeral announcements. Bruce Allen Atkins, 79 years old of Sturgeon Bay, passed away July 5th at his home. He was born June 14th of 1947 on Washington Island, the son of Charles and Shirley Atkins, and graduated from Washington Island High School with the class of 1965. He served in the U.S. Army during Vietnam and remained on reserve status until 1974. Following his discharge, he returned home to Door County and moved to Sturgeon Bay and worked at Peterson Builders until 1989. He also established the North Star Car Wash and the Super Wash in Sturgeon Bay, which he owned and operated until retiring in 2017. He was a member of the Gislason Richter American Legion Post 402 on Washington Island. He played for the Islanders baseball team in the Door County League for 21 years as an infielder and pitcher. A memorial service will be held 11:30 Thursday at Trinity Evangelical Lutheran Church on Washington Island, Pastor Ed Baseman officiating. Military honors by the U.S. Army and the Gislason Richter American Legion Post 402 will follow at the church. Bruce will be laid to rest near his parents in the town of Washington Cemetery. Visitations for family and friends will be held from 4 until 7 Wednesday evening at Hewins Funeral Home in Sturgeon Bay, and from 10 until 11:15 Thursday at Trinity Evangelical Lutheran Church on Washington Island, with a memorial service to follow for Bruce Allen Atkins, 79, of Sturgeon Bay. Claudia Ellen Burns, 80 years old of Sturgeon Bay, passed away July 17th. She was born November 19th of 1945 in Green Bay, daughter of Arnold and Hazel Foxworthy. Claudia graduated from Gibraltar High School in 1963, and on November 9th of 1963, married Emery Burns. Claudia's life will be honored with a funeral service to be held at Prince of Peace Lutheran Church on Monday, 11 a.m., Pastor James Gomez officiating. Visitation for family and friends will be held at the church from 9 until the time of service. She'll be laid to rest in the Bailey's Harbortown Cemetery at 2 o'clock. Family and friends are invited to attend in memory of Claudia Ellen Burns, 80, of Sturgeon Bay. Joy Ann Vogel, 69 years old of Sturgeon Bay, passed away July 16th in Manitowoc. She was born March 25th of 1957 in St. Paul, Minnesota, daughter of the late Darrell Vogel and Marlene Peterson. She was raised by her grandparents, the late John Sparky and Lorene Vogel in Sturgeon Bay. Arrangements are pending at this time for Joy Ann Vogel, 69 years old of Sturgeon Bay. That is the Noon Report of Local News, brought to you on WDOR Today by JP Express Convenience Stores, with locations in Carlsville, Sturgeon Bay, and Algoma. 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
5: From ABC News, Wall Street Now. A solid showing for chip-related shares has boosted the Dow Jones higher. The industrials cruised into the midday up by nearly 350 points. The Standard & Poor's was ahead 0.75%, the NASDAQ 1.3%. The intense competition among the makers of popular weight loss drugs has spilled over into a courtroom. Novo Nordisk accuses Eli Lilly of using misleading data in ads touting Zepbound over Wegovy. The Danish drug maker wants a court to order Lilly to pull those ads. A lot of us are spending a lot of money at the movies. Theater chain AMC, the biggest in the country, says its last quarter was the best in the company's 106-year history, with revenue hitting $1.6 billion. One person won $1 million in last night's Powerball lottery drawing, but nobody guessed all six numbers to take home the top prize. The jackpot for tomorrow night's drawing has soared to $567 million. Jim Ryan, ABC News.
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14: With Kewaunee County News on WDOR, I'm Danny Allen. Tonight is Algoma's Night Out. The event runs from 6 until 8 o'clock at the Algoma High School off Division Street. It is a free community event where folks can come in and visit with first responders and law enforcement, check out some emergency vehicles. The Eagle 3 helicopter could possibly be making a touchdown at the event. Also, different vendors at agencies from throughout Kewaunee County. They'll have some free hot dogs, ice cream, booyah. Come on out and enjoy the evening with some great first responders, business owners, and more tonight in Algoma for the annual Night Out. It runs from 6 until 8 o'clock. A national Night Out celebration will be held in Kewaunee August 3rd. That'll be held at the elementary school staff parking lot. Similar style event with free food, fun activities for families, meet with local law enforcement, and more. That is August 3rd from 5 until 7 o'clock. Another event coming up this weekend. It is the second annual Algoma American Legion Post 236 Motorcycle Show. They'll have some food and refreshments, of course, along with the bikes. That will be at Legion Park this Saturday, July 25th, running from 7:30 until 3 o'clock. City of Algoma changing the traffic pattern at the intersection of Feld Street and Miller Street. Currently, there are stop signs on Feld Street, but starting next week, Monday, July 27th, that intersection will become a temporary four-way stop. The temporary signs will be equipped with orange flags to help alert drivers to the change. And about a week later, the temporary four-way stop will be removed, and Miller Street will then become the street with the stop signs at that intersection, while traffic on Feld Street will no longer be required to stop. Use extra caution while traveling through the area during the transition. Watch for the temporary stop signs with the orange flags and be prepared for that new traffic pattern in the coming weeks. Now these funeral announcements. Diane E. Massart, 86 years old, of Algoma, passed away July 19th at Door County Medical Center. She was born in Brussels October 24th of 1939 to Melvin and Rose Gilson. Diane graduated from Casco High School in 1957. Was a CCD teacher for many years at St. Mary Church in Algoma and at Holy Name of Mary in Maplewood, and was a Cub Scout leader. There will be a visitation held Sunday from 3 until 6 at Schindlerly Funeral Home in Algoma. Visitation will continue Monday at Holy Trinity Church in Casco from 9 until the Mass of Christian Burial at 11 a.m. Father Jim Dillenberg officiating private burial at a later date for Diane Massart, 86 years old, of Algoma. Bruce Allen Belter, 69 years old, of Casco, passed away July 15th at his home. He was born February 7th of 1957 in Oconto County to the late Robert and Lois Belter. Married Pamela Flavian October 6th of 1984 at Robinsonville Presbyterian Church in Champion. He began a career at Rosaire Cheese, later moved to Emerson Motors in Sturgeon Bay and went to Santamax in 1989. Retired from Robinson in 2023 and worked part-time for Desjardins Trucking. Friends may call at St. John Lutheran Church in Luxembourg from 3 until 5 Sunday. Visitation continues at the church from 9 to 10:45 Monday. Funeral services will follow at 11 a.m. Reverend Carl Brewer officiating for Bruce Allen Belter, 69, of Casco. That is Kewaunee County News on WDOR. I'm Danny Allen. Kewaunee County News brought to you this afternoon by the Door County Maritime Museum in Sturgeon Bay.
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14: 69 degrees at WDOR in Sturgeon Bay, about 20 minutes before 1 o'clock. Let's check the world of sports. Milwaukee Brewers have won four straight. They took the first of three with the Mets last night, winning 8-3. The Brewers had a rude welcome back to Milwaukee for Freddie Peralta as they tagged him for seven runs on eight hits in 5 1/3 innings. Two of the hits were home runs, including the first career blast for shortstop Cooper Pratt.
8: The big couple out of the way, first hit, first homer. Feels good. No more showers. Hopefully. But no, it feels fantastic.
14: Andrew Vaughn hit his third home run, and Joey Ortiz would later add his fifth. Pratt had three hits in the win. Vaughn and Garrett Mitchell each had two. Craig Yoho tossed a scoreless inning for the win. He improves to 2-0. Jacob Mizorowski allowed an unearned run on four hits in four innings of work. Miz struck out six. He talked about his shortened outing last night.
24: It's frustrating in a way to, you know, not going deep for the guys. But no, I feel good. You feel like I was right in the spot where I need to be, you know, get ready for the second half.
14: The Brewers are 63-37 currently, the best record in all of baseball. They have a seven-game lead in the National League Central. The Brewers and Mets play game two of their series this evening, with coverage getting underway at 6:05. 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From the National League Central last night, the Pirates lost to the Yankees 8-5. The Cubs fell to the Tigers in 10 innings 8-6. Cincinnati lost at Seattle 8-0, and the Cardinals lost to the Angels 3-2. So the rest of the division losing ground last night to the Brewers. NL Central tonight, Pirates take on the Yankees, Cubs host the Tigers, Cardinals play the Angels in LA, and Cincinnati is in Seattle. Northwoods League Baseball Monday, Madison pounded Lakeshore 15-4, and Eau Claire swept Waterloo in a doubleheader 8-5 and 12-10. Green Bay Packers have locked up another young player. Defensive tackle Devontae Wyatt signed a three-year, $57 million contract extension Monday, including a $20 million signing bonus. Wyatt, a 2022 first-round draft pick, he's shown flashes but has also battled injuries. His 2025 season cut short after recording four sacks in 10 games. Packers have reached agreement on contract extensions with Isaiah McDuffie, Jaden Reed, and Christian Watson. The team is expected to work out a long-term deal with tight end Tucker Kraft. Locally, women's modified pitch softball last night at Westside Field in Sturgeon Bay. Blythe beat Bridge up in five innings, 16-6. Sarah Laughrin had three hits for Blythe. Libby Ash, Allison Newman, Brooke Bidorf, Annika Goetz, Jilly Jorns, Carly Kita, and Tegan Lutke all had two hits each. Bidorf hit a three-run home run. For Bridge Up, Tori Marchant had three hits, including a two-run inside the park home run. Ashley DePoss and Melanie Waters each finished with two hits. Door County Fire Company beat Greystone Castle 9-1. Chloe Listilla, Katie Nell, and Colby Chiquette all had two hits in the win. Standings after last night, Bridge Up and Blythe are each 7-3. Door County Fire Company is 6-4, and Greystone is 0-10. That's what we have on WDOR Sports. Again, Brewers baseball on the air tonight. Game two of the three-game series, the Brewers and the New York Mets. Pre-game coverage 6:05. 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About 15 minutes before 1 o'clock, afternoon forecast, breezy, cloudy, scattered showers and thunderstorms. We've seen some of that over the past hour or so up and down the Dora Peninsula. Those winds north, 15 to 25 miles an hour, gusting to 35 miles an hour. Breezy, cooler and cloudy this evening, then becoming partly cloudy with lows in the upper 50s. North wind 15 to 25 miles an hour. Mostly sunny on Wednesday, highs in the upper 70s, northwest wind 10 to 15 miles an hour. We've got more music coming up after this.
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14: Cloudy skies, 72 at WDOR in Sturgeon Bay. Steady temperature, low 70s through the afternoon. Again, breezy with north wind 15 to 25 miles an hour, gusting to 35 miles an hour. Chance of scattered showers and thunderstorms throughout the area. Breezy and cooler tonight, cloudy in the evening, then partly cloudy, lows in the upper 50s. North wind 15 to 25 miles an hour, becoming northwest after midnight, gusting to 35 miles an hour. Wednesday, sunshine, highs in the upper 70s, and clear Wednesday night, lows in the upper 50s. 72 degrees, cloudy skies, partly cloudy here at WDOR in Sturgeon Bay. Music as we head toward the 1 o'clock hour. It's Tom Petty and the Heartbreakers. Don't come around here no more. WDOR.

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0: Perfect World, Huey Lewis and the News on WDOR. Cindy Lauper before that, Girls Just Want to Have Fun in Allentown. That was Billy Joel. 72 degrees at WDOR just after 1:30. A breezy, cloudy afternoon. Scattered showers for the most part have passed through the area. Steady temperature through the day, low 70s with north wind 15 to 25 miles an hour, gusting to 35 miles an hour. Breezy, cooler and cloudy this evening. Partly cloudy overnight, lows in the upper 50s. North wind 15 to 25 miles an hour, becoming northwest after midnight, gusting to 35 miles an hour. And Wednesday, we'll have some sunshine with temperatures in the upper 70s. 72 at WDOR. 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
1: From ABC News, I'm Michelle Franzen. A group of 24 survivors of the late convicted sex offenders Jeffrey Epstein and convicted sex trafficker Ghislaine Maxwell are urging key Republican Senators Tom Tillis and John Cornyn to vote against confirming Todd Blanche as Attorney General.
2: Tillis last week had required Blanche to meet with Epstein's victims to secure his vote to move his nomination forward. But after that meeting took place, a group of 24 survivors said that Blanche deflected responsibility, interrupted, and gaslit the woman. They called the meeting a, quote, box-checking exercise arranged only after his confirmation was put at risk. Blanche requires the votes of both Tillis and Cornyn for his nomination to survive. Peter Harlambous, ABC News.
1: The U.S. has carried out 10 straight days of airstrikes targeting Iranian sites. Iran also continuing to launch its own attacks at U.S. sites in the region. The President Trump says Iran will pay for the strikes at a U.S. base in Jordan that killed two U.S. service members Friday. On Capitol Hill this hour, Pentagon officials are briefing lawmakers asking for more than $80 billion more to pay for the war. ABC's Jay O'Brien says Defense Secretary Pete Hegseth is among those appearing at an appropriations hearing.
3: This is what lawmakers really on both sides of the aisle view as the only oversight that they're going to be able to conduct over this war. Not a vote, not a war powers vote, the way that we've seen some successful and some go down in the Senate, and certainly not in the words of even some Republicans, criticism directed at the White House. It's going to be, many lawmakers tell me in their view, the power of the purse strings that Congress has that will really give them the ability in their view to conduct oversight over this war.
1: The FDA is still trying to confirm the source of the cyclosporiasis outbreak across states in the U.S. The investigation focusing on lettuce and testing samples from Taylor Farms sourced in Mexico. The company issuing a recall, it says, out of an abundance of caution. You're listening to ABC News.
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1: Intense competition among the makers of popular weight loss drugs now playing out in a courtroom. One federal case in New Jersey is being closely watched.
13: With so many people using the drugs, it's a bold claim to make.
14: People using Zepbound lost an average of 50 pounds compared to an average of 33 pounds with the Wegovy injection.
13: And one that the maker of Wegovy says is misleading. Novo Nordisk claims that Eli Lilly is using data based on the highest dose of Zepbound versus the lowest dose of Wegovy. The Danish drug maker wants a court to order Lilly to pull the ads and to issue what it calls corrective advertising. Jim Ryan, ABC News.
1: A 34-year-old woman in Australia has conceived and delivered identical quadruplets without the help of fertility treatments. The odds for such a birth are 1 in 15 million. Dr. Alexa Bendall, an obstetrician at Royal Brisbane and Women's Hospital, says she's honored to be a part of this amazing birth.
15: One fertilized egg that then splits not once, not twice, but three times into four different babies who then share a placenta. That is just incredible.
1: The girls will stay in the NICU for several weeks as they grow stronger. No winner in last night's Powerball drawing, and that means tomorrow night's jackpot is worth now $567 million. Tonight's $707 million Mega Millions drawing, more than $1 billion, is up for grabs. Michelle Franzen, ABC News.
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0: 5 after 2, 72 degrees at WDOR. Breezy afternoon on the Fedora Peninsula. Cloudy skies. Had some scattered showers earlier today. Still the possibility of some rain. Steady temperature, low 70s. North wind 15 to 25 miles an hour. Gusting to 35 miles an hour. Breezy, cooler and cloudy this evening. Partly cloudy overnight. Lows upper 50s. North wind 15 to 25 miles an hour. Becoming northwest after midnight. Some sunshine tomorrow. Highs upper 70s. Clear Wednesday night. Lows in the upper 50s. And Thursday sunshine, temperatures in the low 80s for our highs. Right now, 72, cloudy at WDOR as we head back into music. It's Fleetwood Mac and Rihanna.

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1: 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Next week, we're playing with yellow-colored cards. No purchase is necessary. The cards are free, but you must be at least 18 years of age to play. The first winner to completely fill their card and call in is the prime winner. Up to two additional winners then have 10 minutes to call in and claim a prize. Prizes include a $20 certificate from the Piggly Wiggly, a $20 certificate from Gandu Petroleum, and a certificate for a 16-inch pizza from Sonny's Italian Kitchen and Pizzeria. Monday Bingo is brought to you by Dortran, your doorway to mobility.
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0: Jude Cole, baby, it's tonight on WDOR in Sturgeon Bay. Invisible Touch from Genesis and Just What I Needed. It was the Cars. 70 degrees at WDOR. Breezy, cloudy, scattered showers across the Dora Peninsula. That should be clearing up, and we should be heading into a breezy, cooler night. Clouds are going to stay with us for a little bit. Partly cloudy overnight tonight. Lows upper 50s. North wind 15 to 25 miles an hour. Gusting up to 35 miles an hour. Sunshine tomorrow. Highs upper 70s. Clearer Wednesday night. Lows in the upper 50s. More sunshine Thursday. Highs in the low 80s. And clear Thursday night. Lows in the mid 60s. Right now, 70 at WDOR. Music rolls on right after this.
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1: From ABC News, I'm Michelle Franzen. On Capitol Hill, the top Pentagon officials are testifying, asking lawmakers for an additional nearly $70 billion in supplemental funding for the war in Iran, along with $10 million more for U.S. farmers. ABC's Jay O'Brien has details.
2: What they're essentially saying is that the war in Iran has cost a certain figure of taxpayer dollars, and so they need a chunk of this $87-plus billion package. It's about $60 billion worth to fund the Pentagon's coffers, to continue U.S. troops at their current level of readiness in Iran.
1: General Dan Kane, the chair of the Joint Chiefs of Staff, testifying and offered condolences for four American service members who have died in recent days from Iranian strikes in the Middle East, confirming a fourth fatality, and says the Pentagon would release a name when possible. Kane also offering condolences following the death of Senator Lindsey Graham, his funeral plans now taking shape.
3: Lindsey Graham's remains will be brought to the Capitol building on Tuesday for a ceremony under the Capitol Rotunda, followed by a funeral at the National Cathedral, where President Trump is expected to pay tribute to the longtime South Carolina senator. Graham's remains will then be flown down to South Carolina on Wednesday for a funeral service and private burial. Peter Haralambos, ABC News.
1: Trump administration announcing another round of tariffs for 60 countries. President Trump claiming that they've been trading unfairly. One of those nations, Canada, expected to face a 50% tariff on goods to the U.S.
4: In all fairness to them, they need us to survive. Without us, there's no way they can survive. So, but they've been very, very tough over a period of the last 50 years, actually.
1: Economists say a tariff is a tax typically paid by businesses importing goods or materials, and costs are usually passed on to consumers. Tropical storm Bertha churning out in the Gulf, expected to make landfall in the coming days along the Gulf Coast. 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
1: France announcing it's moving to limit how young people use social media. France now the first country in the European Union to pass a bill like this, though Australia adopted similar legislation last year.
8: French Parliament has adopted a measure that would ban children under 15 from using social media. Outgoing French President Emmanuel Macron says he wants the new law to take effect at the beginning of the new school year, though the measure is currently under review to see if it violates the country's constitution. It would require tech companies to ban accounts they suspect of belonging to those under 15. How that's done would be in the hands of the tech firms. Mike Dubusky, ABC News.
1: A battle pitting Homeland Security against the Catholic Church is brewing along the U.S.-Mexico border. Here's ABC's Jim Ryan.
9: In an attempt to extend the existing border wall, the Trump administration plans to use eminent domain to seize about 14 acres around Mount Cristo Rey, a religious site that draws about 40,000 pilgrims a year.
10: My team and I are looking at every way possible to stop it.
9: El Paso Congresswoman Veronica Escobar has filed legislation to stop the seizure of the property.
10: That doesn't mean that we don't believe there should be border security.
9: DHS says it has no plans to restrict access to Mount Cristo Rey from the U.S. side of the border. Jim Ryan, ABC News.
1: No one drew the winning numbers in last night's Powerball drawing. Tomorrow's jackpot, now worth an estimated $567 million. But tonight's Mega Millions is up to $707 million. Michelle Franz.
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0: Cloudy skies, 68 degrees at WDOR in Sturgeon Bay. It's 5 after 3 o'clock. Up next, it's ABC News Tech Trends. We'll follow that up with the WDOR local news update, just a couple minutes away for more music. And coming up this evening, Milwaukee Brewers baseball, Brewers and the New York Mets. 6:05 airtime on 93.9 FM. WDOR. Forecast, breezy, cloudy, possibility of scattered showers through the afternoon, temperatures mid-60s to low 70s, north wind 15 to 25 miles an hour, gusting to 35 miles an hour. Breezy and cooler tonight, cloudy skies in the evening, then partly cloudy, lows upper 50s, north wind 15 to 25 miles an hour, becoming northwest after midnight, gusting up to 35 miles an hour. Sunshine Wednesday, highs in the upper 70s, northwest wind 10 to 15 miles an hour, clear Wednesday night, lows in the upper 50s, and Thursday, sunshine, high temperatures in the low 80s. 68 degrees at WDOR, cloudy in Sturgeon Bay. 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
14: From ABC News Tech Trends, kids who get kicked out of ChatGPT may have to have a hard conversation with their parents. OpenAI now says if kids and parents have linked accounts, the parents will be notified if the kids violate ChatGPT's rules against violent threats or acts of violence. Building a game within one of the biggest games on the planet could soon take only a few AI prompts. Roblox has announced an AI tool called Build that will let users create basic games using prompts from within the Roblox app. It's still in the early testing phase, but could go public in a few months. And one word may be a major hint that Apple really is about to introduce its first foldable phone. While going through a few versions of the iOS 27 beta, Macworld says there are references in the battery health section to batteries, plural. A lot of existing foldable phones actually pack two batteries, one on each side, in order to keep the device as thin as possible. With Tech Trends, I'm Stephanie Officer, ABC News.
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19: Now we have a preview for today's upcoming evening edition of WDOR Local News. This is Paul Wanish reporting. We'll report on a recent single-vehicle crash in the town of Sturgeon Bay, where a deer in the road caused a 16-year-old male driver to swerve into a tree. And Amy Conley of the United Way of Door County tells us about the recent data on this area's Alice population and the United Way's planned response this fall. Also, we'll report on more new criminal cases from the Door County Circuit Court. We've got a recent update on the USS Silversides and its present preservation project in dry dock at Fincantieri Bay Shipbuilding. And we'll tell you about the upcoming free concerts with the Peninsula Symphonic Band and the Swingin' Door Big Band. You'll hear these stories and more during today's evening edition of WDOR's Local News. This is Paul Wanish reporting.
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0: Strange Currencies from REM on WDOR in Sturgeon Bay. Had the Bengals with Walk Like an Egyptian and Rock This Town. That was Stray Cats. 71 here at WDOR. Breezy, cloudy, temperatures mid-60s to low 70s. North wind 15 to 25 miles an hour, gusting to 35 miles an hour through the rest of the day. Remaining breezy tonight. Cool and cloudy through the evening. Partly cloudy later on tonight. Lows in the upper 50s. North wind 15 to 25 miles an hour, becoming northwest after midnight. Tomorrow, sunshine. Highs upper 70s. Wednesday night, clear. Lows in the upper 50s. And Thursday, sunshine. High temps in the low 80s. Right now, 71 at WDOR. Cloudy skies in Sturgeon Bay. Back into music with Creedence Clearwater Revival after this.
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1: From ABC News, I'm Michelle Franzen. Hostilities between the U.S. and Iran expanding throughout the Gulf region. President Trump now vowing that Iran will pay, he says, for the deaths of three U.S. service members killed by Iranian strikes Friday at a U.S. base in Jordan. ABC's Martha Raddatz is in Amman and says Iran continues to launch its own strikes.
2: There are air raids, but what happens is the soldiers and service members run towards a bunker. These are not underground hardened bunkers, so there is always a chance of more injuries and death. And there were several injured as well in this attack on Friday. So that is something that I think people really worry about. Some of the interceptions didn't work.
1: Pentagon officials on Capitol Hill today asking lawmakers to approve more than $80 billion in supplemental funding for the war. Americans are also being asked to pay more at the pump with oil and gas prices on the rise again.
3: While we're seeing prices rise across the country, certain states are feeling it the hardest. Utah, Colorado, Missouri, parts of Texas, they are seeing the biggest jumps today. And it all comes back to the price of oil, which is $83 a barrel and rising, with that major oil artery, the Strait of Hormuz, effectively closed off.
1: ABC's Rebecca Jarvis. Tropical storm Bertha is churning off Florida's Gulf Coast and moving toward the Gulf states in New Orleans today. Residents spent the day filling sandbags and boarding up. The storm expected to make landfall in the coming days. ABC's Ginger Z says it will likely rake the coast.
4: It's moving really slowly, so we may see more like a Thursday morning landfall. But either way, the impacts are what you need to know about. Tropical storm warnings from Mobile through coastal Mississippi into southeastern Louisiana. 2 to 4 feet of storm surge is the top end.
1: Volatile storms moving along the East Coast with tornado watches and warnings stretching from New Jersey to New England. 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
1: A group of 24 survivors of the late convicted sex offender Jeffrey Epstein, along with convicted sex trafficker Ghislaine Maxwell, are now urging key Republican senators Tom Tillis and John Cornyn not to confirm Todd Blanche for an attorney general position.
8: Tillis last week had required Blanche to meet with Epstein's victims to secure his vote to move his nomination forward. But after that meeting took place, a group of 24 survivors said that Blanche deflected responsibility, interrupted, and gaslit the woman. They called the meeting a, quote, box-checking exercise arranged only after his confirmation was put at risk. Blanche requires the votes of both Tillis and Cornyn for his nomination to survive. Peter Haralambos, ABC News.
1: In California, David Burke, the singer known as David, is in a Los Angeles courtroom for the start of his preliminary hearing in the murder of a 15-year-old. After she allegedly threatened to expose their alleged sexual relationship. Celeste Rivas Hernandez's body was found badly decomposed in the trunk of the singer's car last year. David has pleaded not guilty to all charges. ABC's Alex Stone is outside court.
9: First, they dealt with a couple of things, one being whether he was going to be shackled in the courtroom, and the judge decided that he will be shackled. The handcuffs will come off, so at least he can write and he can drink water, but otherwise, he's going to be shackled at the feet and at the waist to his chair.
1: The preliminary hearing could last up to a week. I'm Michelle Franzen, ABC News.
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13: 5:04. 70 degrees in Sturgeon Bay, 64 on Washington Island, 73 in Casco, 76 in Two Rivers. Here's a look at your weather forecast for the rest of the afternoon. Breezy, mostly cloudy, scattered showers, temperatures in the mid-60s to lower 70s. North winds with gusts to around 35 miles an hour. Tonight, breezy, cooler, mostly cloudy, then becoming partly cloudy, lows in the upper 50s. North winds with gusts to around 35 miles an hour. Wednesday, mostly sunny, highs in the upper 70s. Northwest wind 10 to 15 miles an hour. Wednesday night clear, lows in the upper 50s, light and variable winds. Thursday, sunny, highs in the lower 80s. Thursday night, mostly clear, lows in the mid 60s. Friday, sunny, highs in the mid 80s. Friday night and Saturday, mostly clear, lows in the mid 60s, highs in the mid 80s. 70 degrees in Sturgeon Bay, 64 on Washington Island, 73 in Casco, 76 in Two Rivers. 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
15: I'm Chad Michaels. Here's what we have on our WDUR Sports Report for today. The Brewers have won four straight as they took the first of three with the Mets, winning last night 8-3. Brewers had a rude welcome back for former teammate Freddie Peralta. They tagged him for 7 runs on 8 hits in 5 1/3. Two of the hits were home runs, including the first career blast for shortstop Cooper Pratt. Andrew Vaughn hit his third home run. Joey Ortiz would later add his fifth. Pratt, 3 hits in the win. Vaughn and Garrett Mitchell each had 2. Craig Yoho tossed a scoreless inning for the win. He is now 2-0 on the season. Jacob Mizorowski allowed an unearned run on 4 hits in 4 innings. He struck out 6. The Brewers at 63-37, currently the best record in MLB. They have a 7-game lead in the Central. Same two teams again tonight, Brewers and Mets. Brandon Sproat, former Met, gets the start tonight for the Brewers. Night off for Christian Yelich. William Contreras will be the DH. Coverage at 6:05 tonight on 93.9 FM. Cubs lost to the Tigers in extra innings 8-6, that final score yesterday. Pirates lost to the Yankees 8-5. Mariners 8-0 shutout of the Reds. And the Angels beat the Cardinals by a final of 3-2. All those series continue tonight, including the Cubs and Tigers at Wrigley at 7:05. While the Packers have locked up another young player, defensive tackle Devontae Wyatt signed a 3-year, $57 million contract extension yesterday. That includes a $20 million signing bonus. Wyatt was a 2022 first-round pick out of Georgia. He's shown flashes but also has battled injuries. Last season was cut short after recording 4 sacks in 10 games. The Packers have reached agreement on contract extensions with Isaiah McDuffie, Jaden Reed, Christian Watson, and the team is expected to work out a long-term deal soon with tight end Tucker Kraft. The Bucks front office still has some work to do as it constructs a roster after a major trade. The team has too many guards. Ryan Rollins, Tyler Hero, Brayden Burries, and Kasperis Jakaciotis could get most of the minutes in the backcourt. That leaves little time for Caris LeVert, A.J. Green, maybe even Kevin Porter Jr. Green and Porter would have the most value on the trade market, mostly from competitive teams looking for depth. And Wisconsin quarterback Colton Joseph ranks among the top Big Ten conference quarterbacks finding new homes through the transfer portal. ESPN ranks Joseph 4th behind Nebraska's Anthony Calandrea, Caden Hauser of Illinois, and Rocco Becht of Penn State. And locally, we have the scoreboard from Westside Field last night. It was women's modified pitch softball. Blythe 16-6 in 5 innings over Bridge Up. Sarah Loughran had 3 hits for Blythe. Libby Ash, Allison Newman, Brooke Biddorf, Attica Goetz, Jilly Jorns, Carly Keita, Tegan Ludke all had 2 hits. Biddorf had a 3-run home run. For Bridge Up, Tori Marchant and three hits, including a two-run inside the park home run. Ashley Deppis and Melanie Waters, a couple of hits as well. And Door County Fire Company was 9-1 winners over Greystone Castle. Chloe LaStilla, Katie Nell, and Colby Chiquette all had two hits in the win. Bridge Up and Bly's now tied at 7-3. Fire Company a game back at 6-4. Greystone Castle is winless on the season. So we have on our WDUR Sports Report for today. We have Brewers and Mets tonight, and then again tomorrow. Off day for the Brewers Thursday, so we'll bring you American Legion Baseball from the AA Regional, from Casco Village Park in Santa Fe and Kewaunee County. 8 o'clock Thursday night on 93.9 FM with sports. 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
18: This is your Door County Fishery Report from Howie's Tackle and Archery in Sturgeon Bay. I'm Lance Levine reporting. Well, the 2026 KD Salmon Tournament is in the books. Kevin will be posting the official results and the total breakdown of all the weights after the Monday night meeting, so keep an eye out for that. So for all that info, go to their Facebook page at KD Salmon Tournament. We are going to have some wind to start off the work week, which is going to make getting out on the big lake comfortably quite tough, I would say, the next couple of days. Leading up to the big winds, and even talking to the folks that did brave the big wind here in the last day or so that went out and braved those big waves, they said they just pounded on the fish. So again, with fishing this good, pretty much everything is working right now. Flies, spoons, plugs, meat rigs, all taking loads of fish right now. So we'll see what happens after the wind and this little storm that's going to come through, but I don't see much changing. It has before. It has made fishing kind of weird before, but I just don't see. The fishing's so good. Even if it slows down a little bit, it's probably still going to be classed as unbelievable. That's how good the salmon fishing is right now. And the walleye fishing bite, well, that's been going very well the past few days, I would say, even a little bit longer. Didn't really want to announce too much just in case it was a fluke, but it doesn't look like it's a fluke. I think it's game on for the walleyes right now. Pretty darn good numbers of a nice mix of fish, from eater-sized fish all the way up to those super magnums that you're going to want to get a photo and throw back. We've had some reports pretty much from the whole bay. You know, folks that were fishing down south around the Bayshore Park area and farther south to the bottom of the bay, some folks on the other side of the bay, all the way up to the north to the tip of the peninsula, folks are catching fish. So it just depends what kind of fish you're wanting to target, if you're looking for trophies or if you're looking for eaters. There are many ways to catch those walleyes now that they became active, but a few ways would be casting with death jigs, spoons like shiver minnows and bing spoons, shiver minnows. You can even slip bobber fish, a leech or a crawler, or a jig and a crawler for that matter. It'll all work right now. You can also troll with deep diving crankbaits like flicker minnows or shads, and also crawler harnesses. So many ways to catch those walleyes now that they became activated and on the feed again. The bass fishing reports have also been pretty darn good in recent days, as those Those fish are, they're just quite active right now. It's actually real nice to see good fishing, especially to the north. You can get up to Washington Island. That fishing is wonderful, as it, you know, it just opened on July 1st, which is, you know, not real recent, but it's still, those fish are untouched until then. So shorty tubes, paddle tails, Ned rigs, sleeper style baits, they're all going to work. When those fish are chasing around, especially on a windy day, you can catch fish, you know, spy baiting, jerk baits, chatter baits, spinner baits, all different types of baits. And on those calm days, the topwater bites can be really spectacular as of late. So you could definitely have to stay mobile, though. You can fish as shallow as 2 feet of water out to that 20-plus foot range. You never know where they're going to be, so you have to stay mobile. I can't give you a pinpoint location or a depth. As most folks know, they're just moving around, chasing baits around. So stay mobile. The perch fishing, that's been decent when the wind allows you to get out there. A few of the good spots to try, the Bays of Little Sturgeon, Riley's, and Sawyer Harbor. And, of course, downtown Sturgeon Bay, in and around the shipping channel and around those marinas, the sailboat areas and stuff. You can also head out to some of the deeper mud. Don't be afraid to try that down around Shooter's Dock and Wright's Cove, even down south, down towards Bayshore Park, or to some good reports down there. Fathead minnows, crawler pieces, red worms, and helger mites, when available, which we do have a handful of fresh ones that just arrived. So we do have a few helger mites available, first come, first serve type basis. So stop on in for a little bit of that. And of course, casting with small plastics, not just a great way to catch a bunch of fish. Thanks again to all the local guides, local fishermen, and visiting fishermen that share information with us so we can provide the most accurate and informative report possible. From Howie's Tackle and Archery in Sturgeon Bay, this has been Lance Levine reporting. Be safe, have fun, and good luck fishing, everybody.
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2: 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Right here on the Superstations for Door and Kewaunee Counties. 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

0: in Sturgeon Bay, 70 in Peshtigo, 68 in Marinette, 70 in Menominee. Here's a look at your WDOR weather forecast. Tonight, breezy, cooler, mostly cloudy, then becoming partly cloudy, lows in the upper 50s. North winds with gusts to around 35 miles an hour. Tomorrow, Wednesday, mostly sunny, highs in the upper 70s. Northwest wind 10 to 15 miles an hour. Wednesday night, clear, lows in the upper 50s, light and variable wind. Thursday, sunny, highs in the lower 80s. Southwest wind 10 to 15 miles an hour. Thursday night, mostly clear, lows in the mid 60s. Southwest wind 10 to 15 miles an hour. Friday, sunny, highs in the mid 80s. Friday night and Saturday, mostly clear, lows in the mid 60s, highs in the mid 80s. Saturday night, muggy, mostly clear, 50% chance of showers and thunderstorms, lows in the upper 60s. Sunday, very warm and humid, mostly sunny, highs in the mid 80s. Sunday night, muggy, mostly clear, 40% chance of rain, lows in the mid 60s. And moving on to next Monday, partly cloudy, 30% chance of rain, highs in the mid 80s. 68 degrees in Sturgeon Bay, 70 in Peshtigo, 68 in Marinette, 70 in Menominee.
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0: The dirt track racing season continues Saturday night at the Hill Raceway in Sturgeon Bay. It's a full night of racing, including stock cars, sport mods, unified street stocks, and four-cylinder cars. And the Saturday is the Stock Car Bus Shootout. Grandstand admission prices $10, 12 and under free with parent, and retired or active service members with ID also get into the grandstand for free. There's dirt track racing Saturday night, 7 o'clock at the Hill Raceway in Sturgeon Bay.
1: From ABC News, Wall Street Now. A renewed optimism in artificial intelligence motivated markets higher. The Dow added 361 points. The NASDAQ gained 329. The S&P rose 65. Micron Technology jumped 12% thanks to a Bank of America note suggesting low-cost, open-source Chinese AI models could increase demand for memory chips. The gains were in spite of rising oil prices. The cost of a barrel of Brent settled at $91, up from less than $72 earlier this month. According to a new analysis from the Nonpartisan Center on Budget and Policy Priorities, an estimated 4 million Americans were dropped from the Federal Food Assistance Program, SNAP, since last July. And a federal judge has approved a $1.5 billion copyright settlement between Anthropic and thousands of authors whose pirated books were used to train the Claude AI chatbot. Michelle Franz in ABC News.
2: Play Dortran Bingo each Monday morning at 8:30 on WDOR 910 AM. Pick up your cards at the Piggly Wiggly in Sister Bay, JP Express in Carlsville, Bay Ridge Plaza Mobile on Egg Harbor Road, and the Mobile S Stop Little Caesars in Sturgeon Bay. In Algoma at the BP Express on the corner of Highway 4254 or at the JP Citgo on 4th Street. Next week we're playing with yellow-colored cards. No purchase is necessary. The cards are free, but you must be at least 18 years of age to play. The first winner to completely fill their card and call in is the prime winner. Up to two additional winners then have 10 minutes to call in and claim a prize. Prizes include a $20 certificate from the Piggly Wiggly, a $20 certificate from Gandu Petroleum, and a certificate for a 16-inch pizza from Sonny's Italian Kitchen and Pizzeria. Monday Bingo is brought to you by Dortran, your doorway to mobility.
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4: With WDOR News, I'm Danny Allen. There was a single-vehicle crash in the town of Sturgeon Bay Sunday evening. At approximately 11 p.m., a 16-year-old Sturgeon Bay male was headed east on County Road T in his Ford Edge SUV just east of Ridge Road when a deer entered the roadway ahead of him. The driver later told a responding officer that he was traveling at about 60 miles per hour in the 55-mile-per-hour zone when he swerved to miss the deer. His SUV went off the south side of the roadway into the ditch, striking a tree head-on and coming to rest against the tree. The driver had a suspected minor injury but did not receive medical transport. Alcohol use was not suspected in the incident and no citation was given. That section of County Road T had a full closure for about 45 minutes while responders were on scene and the SUV was towed away due to damages. Last week Tuesday, the historic World War II submarine USS Silversides was towed into Sturgeon Bay to begin its three-month preservation project at Fincantieri Bay Shipbuilding. USS Silverside's museum curator Scott Harden recently provided an update on that project. In the past week, workers have been busy preparing the vessel to enter dry dock. That is currently scheduled for Wednesday. He reports that the Michelangelo blocks have been set and the dry dock is being prepared to accept the historic sub. Her ballast tanks were doubly inspected and they made the trip across Lake Michigan with zero water ingress. Wednesday will be a big day, as the USS Silversides will be put into dry dock for the first time in 72 years. In the months to come, she'll get a hull cleaning, structural inspections, and the application of an advanced protective coating to her exterior. Over the last 10 years, the United Way of Door County has been paying attention to the local data for those categorized as ALIS, or Asset Limited Income Constrained and Employed. They recently just acquired this local data for the year 2024. These are the local workers who are above the poverty line but not into a financial stability level. Currently, 22% of Door County households are in ALIS, while 9% are below the poverty level. Executive Director Amy Conley shared with us how that 9% do have access to benefit programs, but the ALIS population sometimes is more vulnerable.
6: That 22% considered ALIS, they may be using some of the benefit programs. Sometimes they make too much money to qualify for those benefit programs. So they're the ones, when we think of who's most vulnerable, they're the ones that have a lot at stake, and a lot of them are households with children, which is also concerning when we think about how many kiddos might be living in that situation.
4: Some of the new data shows what appears to be some positive change in some Door communities, but Conley says that may be due to more affluent new households moving into those areas. While other communities have seen different types of change, Conley has more.
6: We saw some interesting decreases in Sister Bay, which was nice to see. Sister Bay had been close to 50% for a long time, and they're now down to 37%. But our other communities, Gardner, saw an interesting decrease as well, but a huge increase in total number of households. So we think that has to do with who's moving there. It's still concerning. What is United Way doing about it? What are we as a community doing about it?
4: Door County is still doing better than the rest of the state of Wisconsin regarding the percentage of households in poverty, but we still have a substantial percentage of those in the ALIS group. The United Way of Door County is planning to relaunch one of its ALIS relief programs this fall.
6: You'll remember a year ago we were talking about our Thriving in Door County program. And due to some staff changes, we had to kind of put a pin in that program. So we are hoping this fall to be able to launch that program again so that we can hopefully get some tools in place for those who are in ALIS and motivated to improve their household income, their education, those sorts of things that we might be able to assist them over the long term.
4: Conley added that this ALIS data is considered when selecting nonprofits to receive grants and how they address the ALIS population. It's also used when considering scholarship applications to assist in job development and child care assistance. The Northern Door Genealogy Society will be holding a research session and open discussion Wednesday afternoon at the Sister Bay Liberty Grove Library. That starts at 1:30. It's open to anyone interested in furthering their research. Community Relations Library Assistant Maggie Beam has more.
7: Join us at the Sister Bay Library on the fourth Wednesday of each month for the Northern Door Genealogy Society. 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
4: You can learn more researching tools and resources or share what you've learned. It all starts at 1:30 Wednesday afternoon at the Sister Bay Library. If you'd like more information, call the Sister Bay branch at 920-854-2721. The North Ephraim property of Green Gables has been transformed by musician and community leader Colin Welford into the secret garden of Door County. A newly established nonprofit, which is free to access and open to the public, included in the Smithsonian Institution's Archives of American Gardens, the Secret Garden is Colin's labor of love after collaborating closely with local artisans, horticultural experts, and friends. The beautiful garden includes a welcoming cafe, charming garden shop, a nursery with personally curated plants, and educational, wellness, nature, and wellness activities for all ages. Now open to the public daily from 10 a.m. to 6 p.m., you'll find the Secret Garden of Door County just off Highway 42 on Bella Vista Lane. This free nonprofit garden offers the opportunity to connect with nature and community. You'll find out more at their website, secretgardendoorcounty.com. Sturgeon Bay's Miller Art Museum is seeking submissions for its 51st juried annual exhibition. This special annual exhibit is one of the longest-running juried visual art exhibitions in the state. The competition is intended for regional, emerging, and established artists, inviting entries from artists ages 18 and older who live and work in Wisconsin. Participants are eligible for nearly $2,000 in cash awards, including the Gerhard Miller Award of Excellence and the Bonnie Hartman Award for Outstanding Creativity. The submission deadline is August 21st. The exhibition will then be viewable later this fall in downtown Sturgeon Bay. For 50 years, this annual exhibit has provided regional visual artists with an important platform to share their work and contribute meaningfully to the evolving visual narrative of our region. Interested artists can review the event eligibility, submission guidelines, and technical requirements through artcall.org via the museum website millerartmuseum.org. They are accepting submissions through August 21st. The evening report of local news brought to you by Heiser Automotive and by Sonny's Italian Kitchen and Pizzeria continues with funeral announcements after this.
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4: WDOR News continues with these funeral announcements. Bruce Allen Atkins, 79 years old of Sturgeon Bay, passed away July 5th at his home. He was born June 14th of 1947 on Washington Island, the son of Charles and Shirley Atkins, and graduated from Washington Island High School with the class of 1965. He served in the U.S. Army in Vietnam from December of 1968 to November of 1970 and remained on reserve status with the Army until 1974. Following his discharge, he returned home to Door County, moving to Sturgeon Bay and working with Peterson Builders as a safety director. He worked there until 1989. He also established North Star Car Wash on 14th Avenue and the Superwash on Egg Harbor Road, both in Sturgeon Bay. He owned and operated those until retiring in 2017. He was a member of the Gislason Richter American Legion Post 402 on Washington Island, played for the Islanders baseball team in the Door County League for 21 years as an infielder and a pitcher. A memorial service will be held 11:30 Thursday at Trinity Evangelical Lutheran Church on Washington Island, Pastor Ed Baseman officiating. Military honors by the U.S. Army and the Gislason Richter American Legion Post 402 will follow at the church. Bruce will be laid to rest near his parents in the town of Washington Cemetery. Visitations for family and friends will be held from 4 until 7 Wednesday evening at Hewens Funeral Home in Sturgeon Bay, from 10 until 11:15 Thursday at Trinity Evangelical Lutheran Church on Washington Island, with a memorial service to follow for Bruce Allen Atkins, 79 years old, of Sturgeon Bay. Claudia Ellen Burns, 80 of Sturgeon Bay, passed away July 17th. She was born November 19th of 1945 in Green Bay, daughter of Arnold and Hazel Foxworthy. Claudia graduated from Gibraltar High School in 1963, and on November 9th of 1963 married Emery Burns. Claudia's life will be honored with a funeral service at Prince of Peace Lutheran Church on Monday, 11 a.m., Pastor James Gomez officiating. Visitation for family and friends will be held at the church from 9 until the time of services. She'll be laid to rest in the Bailey's Harbortown Cemetery at 2 o'clock. Family and friends are invited to attend in memory of Claudia Ellen Burns, 80, of Sturgeon Bay. Joy Ann Vogel, 69 years old of Sturgeon Bay, passed away July 16th in Manitowoc. She was born March 25th of 1957 in St. Paul, Minnesota, daughter of the late Darrell Vogel and Marlene Peterson. Joy was raised by her grandparents, the late John Sparky and Lorene Vogel, in Sturgeon Bay. Arrangements are pending at this time for Joy Ann Vogel, 69 years old of Sturgeon Bay. That is the evening report of local news brought to you on WDOR tonight by Heiser Automotive, proud to be in Sturgeon Bay, committed to Door County, with better experience, local support, and a promise to earn your business. 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
4: 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With Kewaunee County News on WDOR, I'm Danny Allen. Tonight is Algoma's Night Out. The event runs from 6 until 8 o'clock at the Algoma High School off Division Street. It is a free community event where folks can come in and visit with first responders and law enforcement, check out some emergency vehicles. The Eagle 3 helicopter could possibly be making a touchdown at the event. Also, different vendors at agencies from throughout Kewaunee County. They'll have some free hot dogs, ice cream, booyah. Come on out and enjoy the evening with some great first responders, business owners, and more tonight in Algoma for the annual Night Out. It runs from 6 until 8 o'clock. A national Night Out celebration will be held in Kewaunee August 3rd. That'll be held at the elementary school staff parking lot. Similar style event with free food, fun activities for families, meet with local law enforcement, and more. That is August 3rd from 5 until 7 o'clock. Another event coming up this weekend. It is the second annual Algoma American Legion Post 236 Motorcycle Show. They'll have some food and refreshments, of course, along with the bikes. That will be at Legion Park this Saturday, July 25th, running from 7:30 until 3 o'clock. City of Algoma changing the traffic pattern at the intersection of Feld Street and Miller Street. Currently, there are stop signs on Feld Street, but starting next week, Monday, July 27th, that intersection will become a temporary four-way stop. The temporary signs will be equipped with orange flags to help alert drivers to the change. And about a week later, the temporary four-way stop will be removed, and Miller Street will then become the street with the stop signs at that intersection, while traffic on Feld Street will no longer be required to stop. Use extra caution while traveling through the area during the transition. Watch for the temporary stop signs with the orange flags and be prepared for that new traffic pattern in the coming weeks. Now these funeral announcements. Diane E. Massart, 86 years old, of Algoma, passed away July 19th at Door County Medical Center. She was born in Brussels October 24th of 1939 to Melvin and Rose Gilson. Diane graduated from Casco High School in 1957. Was a CCD teacher for many years at St. Mary Church in Algoma and at Holy Name of Mary in Maplewood, and was a Cub Scout leader. There will be a visitation held Sunday from 3 until 6 at Schinderly Funeral Home in Algoma. Visitation will continue Monday at Holy Trinity Church in Casco from 9 until the Mass of Christian Burial at 11 a.m. Father Jim Dillenberg officiating, private burial at a later date for Diane Massart, 86 years old, of Algoma. Bruce Allen Belter, 69 years old, of Casco, passed away July 15th at his home. He was born February 7th of 1957 in Oconto County to the late Robert and Lois Belter. Married Pamela Flavian October 6th of 1984 at Robinsonville Presbyterian Church in Champion. He began a career at Rosaire Cheese, later moved to Emerson Motors in Sturgeon Bay, and went to Santamax in 1989. Retired from Robinson in 2023 and worked part-time for Desjardins Trucking. Friends may call at St. John Lutheran Church in Luxembourg from 3 until 5 Sunday. Visitation continues at the church from 9 to 10:45 Monday. Funeral services will follow at 11 a.m. Reverend Carl Brewer officiating for Bruce Allen Belter, 69, of Casco. That is Kewaunee County News on WDOR.
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9: I'm Chad Michaels. Here's what we have on our WDOR sports report for today. The Brewers have won four straight as they took the first of three with the Mets, winning last night 8-3. Brewers had a rude welcome back for former teammate Freddie Peralta. They tagged him for 7 runs on 8 hits in 5 1/3. 2 of the hits were home runs, including the first career blast for shortstop Cooper Pratt. Andrew Vaughn hit his third home run. Joey Ortiz would later add his fifth. Pratt, 3 hits in the win. Vaughn and Garrett Mitchell each had 2. Craig Yoho tossed a scoreless inning for the win. He is now 2-0 on the season. Jacob Mizorowski allowed an unearned run on 4 hits in 4 innings. He struck out 6. The Brewers at 63-37, currently the best record in MLB. They have a 7-game lead in the Central. Same 2 teams again tonight, Brewers and Mets. Brandon Sproat, former Met, gets the start tonight for the Brewers. Night off for Christian Yelich. William Contreras will be the DH. Coverage at 6:05 tonight on 93.9 FM. Cubs lost to the Tigers in extra innings 8-6, that final score yesterday. Pirates lost to the Yankees 8-5. Mariners 8-0 shutout of the Reds. And the Angels beat the Cardinals by a final of 3-2. All those series continue tonight, including the Cubs and Tigers at Wrigley at 7:05. While the Packers have locked up another young player, defensive tackle Devontae Wyatt signed a 3-year, $57 million contract extension yesterday. That includes a $20 million signing bonus. Wyatt was a 2022 first-round pick out of Georgia. He's shown flashes but also has battled injuries. Last season was cut short after recording 4 sacks in 10 games. The Packers have reached agreement on contract extensions with Isaiah McDuffie, Jaden Reed, Christian Watson, and the team is expected to work out a long-term deal soon with tight end Tucker Kraft. The Bucks front office still has some work to do as it constructs a roster after a major trade. The team has too many guards. Ryan Rollins, Tyler Hero, Braden Burries, and Kasperis Jakachonis could get most of the minutes in the backcourt. That leaves little time for Caris LeVert, A.J. Green, maybe even Kevin Porter Jr. Green and Porter would have the most value on the trade market, mostly from competitive teams looking for depth. And Wisconsin quarterback Colton Joseph ranks among the top Big Ten conference quarterbacks finding new homes through the transfer portal. ESPN ranks Joseph 4th behind Nebraska's Anthony Calandrea, Caden Hauser of Illinois, and Rocco Becht of Penn State. And locally, we have the scoreboard from Westside Field last night. It was women's modified pitch softball. Blythe 16-6 in 5 innings over Bridge Up. Sarah Loughran had 3 hits for Blythe. Libby Ash, Allison Newman, Brooke Biddorf, Attica Goetz, Jilly Jorns, Carly Keita, Tegan Lutke all had 2 hits. Biddorf had a 3-run home run. For Bridge Up, Tori Marchant had 3 hits, including a 2-run inside the park home run. Ashley Deppis and Melanie Waters, a couple of hits as well. And Door County Fire Company was 9-1 winners over Greystone Castle. Chloe LaStilla, Katie Nell, and Colby Chiquette all had 2 hits in the win. Bridge Up and Bly's now tied at 7-3. Fire Company a game back at 6-4. Greystone Castle is winless on the season. That's what we have on our WDOR Sports Report for today. We have Brewers and Mets tonight and then again tomorrow. Off day for the Brewers Thursday, so we'll bring you American Legion Baseball from the AA Regional, Casco from Casco Village Park in Sanapee and Kewaunee County. 8 o'clock Thursday night on 93.9 FM with sports. I'm Chad Michaels.
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6: From ABC News, I'm Chuck Sievertson. The attacks have ramped up between the U.S. and Iran, but so far, even

0: With President Trump saying Iran's military has been nearly destroyed, Iran keeps firing missiles. And that's made owners and crews of oil tankers too afraid to sail through the Strait of Hormuz. The Pentagon asking for an additional $87 billion in funding for the war. In an appropriations hearing today, in his opening statement, Defense Secretary Pete Hegseth.
1: Not funding this department at $1.5 trillion, I believe, is the greatest threat that our nation faces.
0: Democrats pressed Hegseth on the war's aims. Tropical storm Bertha, churning about 90 miles southwest of Panama City, Florida, skirting the Gulf Coast on a path expected to take it to the shores of southeastern Louisiana, New Orleans, and Houston. Maximum sustained winds 60 miles an hour. In New Orleans, ABC's Victor Akendo.
2: Coastal flooding is possible, as well as 1 to 4 feet of storm surge. We saw residents getting ready. We stopped by a sandbag location. People here have been through their share of storms.
3: And the city right now urging residents to get their preparations done today.
0: Severe storms, possible tornadoes, heavy rain hitting the New York, New Jersey, Connecticut area with flooded roadways, power outages, downed trees, even some damaged buildings. In Bergen County, New Jersey, Executive Jim Tedesco.
4: We're going to prepare for quite an extensive amount of flooding.
0: Health Secretary Robert Kennedy Jr. was pressed on criticism of the Trump administration's response to the stomach bug parasite outbreak that has grown to at least 1,600 cases in 5 states.
5: Those criticisms are invalid. We've had no cuts in our surveillance program. We did cuts in the Food Net program, but they were for redundant surveillance, and all the states will tell you that. We're still doing forensics. We're still doing surveillance in all the states.
0: French lawmakers passing a bill prohibiting minors under age 15 from social media. You're listening to ABC News.
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0: Two Greek-American tourists were stabbed near the Acropolis in Athens Tuesday.
9: This happened right outside the Acropolis Museum. It's an area crowded with early morning tour groups. This is Greece's top tourist attraction, and it was open early this morning because of the heat wave. Police say the suspect had been out in the street brandishing a knife, and he is now in custody. He's described as a 60-year-old man with severe psychological problems.
0: ABC's James Longman. Lawmakers in the Massachusetts House have until the end of the month to take up a bill that would address a primary care doctor shortage in the state. There's a war brewing along the southern U.S. border between the Department of Homeland Security and the Catholic Church.
10: In an attempt to extend the existing border wall, the Trump administration plans to use eminent domain to seize about 14 acres around Mount Cristo Rey, a religious site that draws about 40,000 pilgrims a year.
11: My team and I are looking at every way possible to stop it.
10: El Paso Congresswoman Veronica Escobar has filed legislation to stop the seizure of the property.
11: That doesn't mean that we don't believe there should be border security.
10: DHS says it has no plans to restrict access to Mount Cristo Rey from the U.S. side of the border. Jim Ryan, ABC News.
0: A federal judge has approved a $1.5 billion copyright settlement in which Anthropic will pay thousands of authors about $3,000 per book after using pirated copies of their works to train its AI chatbot, Claude. Chuck Sievertson, ABC News.
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14: 66 degrees in Sturgeon Bay, 70 in Oconto, 65 in Egg Harbor, 63 on Washington Island. Tonight, breezy, cooler, mostly cloudy, then becoming partly cloudy, lows in the upper 50s. North winds with gusts to 35 miles an hour. Wednesday, mostly sunny, highs in the upper 70s. Wednesday night, clear, lows in the upper 50s. Thursday, sunny, highs in the lower 80s. Thursday night, mostly clear, lows in the mid-60s. Friday, sunny, highs in the mid-80s. Friday night and Saturday, mostly clear, lows in the mid-60s, highs in the mid-80s. Saturday night, muggy, mostly clear, 50% chance of showers, lows in the upper 60s. Sunday, very warm and humid, mostly sunny, highs in the mid-80s. 66 degrees in Sturgeon Bay, 70 in Oconto, 65 in Egg Harbor, 63 on Washington Island.

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1: Big John. 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
2: Every morning at the mine, you could see him arrive. He stood 6 foot six and weighed 245, kind of broad at the shoulder and narrow at the hip. And everybody knew you did.

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He didn't say much, he kind of quiet and shy. And if you spoke at all, you just said hi to Big John. Somebody said he came from New Orleans, where he got in a fight over a Cajun queen, and a crashing blow from a huge right hand sent a Louisiana fella to the promised land, Big John.

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1: From ABC News, I'm Chuck Severson. Millions are prepping for Tropical Storm Bertha. Latest tracking has it skirting the Gulf Coast, heading for New Orleans and later Houston. In New Orleans, ABC's Victor Akendo.
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2: Tina told us that during Hurricane Katrina, she had more than 10 feet of water in her home.
1: Bertha's center is now about 90 miles southwest of Panama City, Florida. Bad storms, tornado watches, and flood warnings in the northeast and mid-Atlantic. More than 85 million Americans on alert.